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0: 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We play the music you love.
1: So he was like messaging me all night and then he just ghosted me.
2: No way.
1: Yeah. He was like, you're so hot, I want to come over.
2: Okay.
1: And I was like, cool. And he was like, I'm on my way, driving over right now.
2: And then?
1: Nothing.
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0: 7 o'clock. Good morning, I'm Quisha Conley. 920 people have been confirmed dead following the earthquakes in Venezuela on Wednesday. The search for survivors is continuing, with an estimated 50,000 people unaccounted for. There is severe property damage, disruptions to basic services, and emergency teams have been deployed to the affected areas. Executive Director of UNICEF Ireland, Peter Power, says the country can't help itself.
1: Some of the stories we're hearing from our colleagues on the ground are truly heartbreaking. These are major earthquakes. There's been huge devastation, enormous loss of life yet to be determined. But this is a country that just doesn't have the capacity or the ability to mount a major response that is required to an earthquake of this magnitude.
0: A decision will be made by cabinet ministers on Tuesday on possible extension or changing of cuts to excise duty on fuel. The steps were taken after fuel protests around the country earlier this year. The measures are due to expire at the end of July, but the Taoiseach hasn't indicated what options are on the table. Micheál Martin says fuel companies must also play their part.
2: But obviously, as I said, there won't be a cliff edge, as has been alleged by some of the opposition. We're very conscious of that volatility and we want to do this properly. But also, I think companies also have a role now that global prices are coming down.
0: The DUP says it's deeply concerned by fresh allegations against Jeffrey Donaldson. It says the claims have surfaced in recent days relating to alleged inappropriate behaviour by the party's former leader. It's announced an independent review into a number of issues arising following Jeffrey Donaldson's conviction of 18 sex offences. The DUP says the indication is some may have had knowledge of alleged inappropriate behaviour, but this was never reported to party officers. And the Dublin Pride Parade will get underway at 12 o'clock this afternoon from O'Connell Street. More than 600 LGBTQ plus young people from around the country will march through the city centre this afternoon. CEO of Belong To, Kieran O'Connovan, says today's event is of huge importance to the community.
3: It's the big moment of the whole event, of the whole of Pride, really. It's for visibility, it's for fun, it's for acceptance for our own people on Belong To. We work with LGBTQ plus young people from the age of 14 to 23. Some of them, it'll be it's their first Pride today, so it's a huge moment for them.
0: And that's your news for now.
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7: Good morning, I'm David Seagrave. France made it 3 wins in as many games as Group I drew to a close of the World Cup last night. Ousmane Dembele's hat-trick helped them to a comfortable 4-1 win over Norway. Elsewhere, Senegal hammered Iraq 5-0 to reach the round of 32. Close to home last night, Shamrock Rovers extended their lead at the summit with a 3-1 win over Galway United. 10-man Bohemians moved up to second with a 2-0 win over St. Pat's. Waterford reversed a 2-goal deficit to beat Dundalk 3-2, and Derry City beat Drogheda United 2-0. In Gaelic games, the quarterfinals of this year's All-Ireland Senior Football Championship get underway this afternoon. It's a double header at Croke Park as Cork take on Mayo from 4 o'clock. Then at 6:15, title holders Kerry are up against Tyrone. There's also action in the All-Ireland Camogie Championship. All three games are down for a 3:30 start as Offaly take on Clare, Dublin face Limerick, and Kilkenny head to relegation-threatened Wexford. In golf, Shane Lowry will begin his third round from 7 under par after a successful second day at the Travellers Championship. He signed for a round of 67 after a brilliant back nine display. He's 9 shots off the leader, Scotty Scheffler. And finally, Ireland's women's T20 campaign will draw to a close this afternoon. They face the West Indies from 2:30 as they look for a first win of the tournament. Yesterday, the men's cricketers made history by securing a maiden victory over India in any format in their T20 test match. To access 3 free Off the Ball podcasts a month, download the Go Loud app now.
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0: Cloudy with patchy outbreaks of rain in the southwest, spreading northeastwards across the country through the morning, with highs today of 17 to 22 degrees. 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
8: Time to talk about what's going on in America with Marion McKeown. And first, Cal Thomas, how well do you think are your government's negotiations with the Iranians going about a peace deal?
9: I think they're going nowhere, Matt. And as I've written about in my column, I think we're making a false bargain with the devil. I mean, here's Vice President Vance, who is almost taking the Iranian side's word. He does say that actions are more powerful than words, but we've heard this before. The Iranians are very good at playing what I call, or the late Muhammad Ali called, rope-a-dope, of extending things out. We got this 60-day moratorium or whatever it is. And then Vance says that the Iranians have agreed to allow IAEA inspectors in. Now, the last time they did that, the inspectors got rolled. The only way this will work is if Americans are part of that IAEA group. But I doubt seriously the Iranians are going to let them in. Look, they haven't changed their death to America, death to Israel, death to the infidels mantra. And I think they're just stringing us along. And the administration, of course, wants some kind of a deal so they can claim lower gas prices, lower grocery prices, and try to stem a loss in the November elections.
8: Of course, maybe J.D. Vance should have read The Art of the Deal by some fella called Donald Trump to know how to do it. But there's a serious point here. Hasn't actually America handicapped itself as well in getting rid of experienced negotiators and instead sending Donald Trump's chums to do the job instead?
9: Yeah, that's a great point, Matt, and I think you're absolutely right. Thankfully, we have Marco Rubio, who I think is the star of all of this. He is the most articulate. He is the most knowledgeable. He has experience in foreign affairs. He certainly came from Cuba to the United States with his family as a young man. And I think he should be the chief negotiator, not a drop-in by the vice president who just comes in, does some media interviews, shows up on American TV and declares almost peace on our time, like Neville Chamberlain. I just am very, very doubtful that this is going to work out to the advantage not only of the United States, but of the world.
8: Of course, Marion McKeown, if and when this fails, it won't be Trump's fault, will it? It'll be somebody else's.
10: Well, he already made that perfectly clear, Matt, when he said, of course, if it succeeds, I'll take all the credit, and if it fails, I'll blame J.D. Vance. So J.D. Vance can't say he wasn't warned. But, you know, I agree completely with Cal, but I would actually go a step further, because what the Iranians are in line to get is $300 billion in reconstruction dollars, another $100 billion in unfrozen assets, and another $80 billion from oil sales that they will now be allowed to do without any kind of sanctions. That's $500 billion. And what do they have to do in exchange for that? All they have to do is reopen the Strait of Hormuz, which was open before the war started, and agree to let back in the IAEA inspectors who were there, and there were some there even a couple of weeks ago, but they were certainly there last year until the 12-day war when the US and Israel went in and bombed the facilities. So they're getting all this for basically just going back to where they were before, and it just seems like the world's worst deal. And look, J.D. Vance's instructions are clear. He's been told by Donald Trump, get out there and make this thing look like a win. You know, say what you have to say, do what you have to do. And Cal, just in terms of what you said about Marco Rubio, I certainly wouldn't have as high opinion of him as you have, but Marco Rubio ran from this. He was like a rat off a sinking ship. He wanted nothing to do with these. He wasn't going to have his name on it. He's cannier. You know, they're both equally ambitious, J.D. Vance and Marco Rubio, but Marco Rubio is slightly wilier, and he saw what was coming, and he just went, I'm away from this. Now, he is going to meet a couple of the Middle Eastern states, but his name and his fingerprints will not be on this deal. And you know what? If it succeeds, and I don't know how you define success, but let's just say that the war does stop. Let's just say that Israel does stop bombing Lebanon, and that there is a period of relative stability in the Middle East. I think we'd all welcome that, but it's undeniable that Iran is emerging as the undisputed winner.
8: Now, let's move on to what is distracting a lot of people in the United States from what's going on in the Middle East at present, the reflecting pool in Washington. Now, this is the pool that runs up to the Lincoln Monument or the Lincoln Memorial, and it runs down towards the White House. It's all part of Trump wanting to tart up Washington ahead of the celebration of 250 years of the country, which he is very much going to take over, I think, the celebrations next week. So this reflecting pool, Cal, before we get into what has been done to it, just how significant a landmark is it in Washington?
9: Well, I think most people will remember, if they're old enough, or certainly if they've seen films, the late Martin Luther King Jr.'s I Have a Dream speech right on the steps of the Lincoln Memorial facing the reflecting pool. Younger people might remember that it was shown in the movie Forrest Gump, where Jenny jumps into the pool and runs toward Forrest and embraces him during an anti-war demonstration. But it is a beautiful, beautiful pool. Now, five people have been arrested so far for allegedly vandalizing the pool. Trump claims that it was all made beautiful by him, a nice blue color, took out all the algae and everything else. What apparently he doesn't realize is that in the summertime, especially in Washington, but in any warm climate, standing water tends to produce algae. That's just a fact. It's a biological fact. But he claims now that somebody took something like a box cutter and sliced 100 yards or whatever it was, 50 yards across the bottom of the pool and ruined it. So he's got people going back in there at greater cost to drain it again and to do it again. Now, I don't doubt that there are people who would like to do this, who hate Trump. But on the other side, he really has reinstituted fountains and gotten graffiti off a lot of statues and really beautified the town a lot more. So I give him credit for that. But I'm not sure I believe the vandal part. We'll see if these guys go to court.
8: Well, on that particular angle, Marion McKeown, it seems rather extraordinary. It's a 250-foot cut he has actually alleged has taken place. Now, I don't know how people would have unobserved gotten into the water and managed to quickly cut 250 feet along in a line on the floor of this reflecting pool. And of course, the paint is peeling off it and is coming to the surface. And the people who've been arrested for allegedly vandalizing the pool say they were just merely pulling out bits of the peeled off paint. This is quite an utterly extraordinary, isn't it, Marion? Because people are getting arrested for vandalizing the pool, whereas if they went and vandalized Capitol Hill on the 6th of January, 2021, they got pardoned for it.
10: Yeah, they would have nearly been in line for $1 million payout for their trouble as well, each, if Trump had got his way with his slush fund. But anyway, Cal, I agree completely. I think who wouldn't applaud somebody for making the city look beautiful? Washington is a magnificent city, and I don't know, I'm sure a lot of our listeners have been there, but it really is beautiful. And the reflecting pool and where it is situated and the proximity to the Lincoln Memorial, the Washington Monument and all these things, it is absolutely gorgeous. Well, it was, sorry. And now you've got dead ducks lying around who've been, I assume, poisoned by all the gallons and gallons of bleach that were poured into it. And you've got a whole bunch of other stuff. But for Trump, for starters, there are cameras everywhere. There are security cameras everywhere in Washington. If somebody had gotten in, even if they had snorkeled, and they might have had to snorkel, the thing's only a couple of inches deep, for God's sake, it wouldn't even come up to your knee. So they would have had to get in there and either in broad daylight or under cameras or under security at night, have slit at 350 foot was Trump's latest assessment of it.
8: Oh, it's getting bigger, like everything with Trump.
10: Yeah, no surprise there. But and then get out unmolested and unseen by anyone. As for the people who have been arrested, it's absolutely ludicrous. One of them is a guy called David Hearn. He was a former Olympic rowing, represented America in the Olympics as a rower, was cycling by, said he has a company, a water sealing company of his own, and he looked at it. There was a piece of rubber that had come, or a piece of the the base, whatever the base they'd put in it, that had come loose. He apparently held it to feel what it was like and was arrested for that. I mean, is being charged for that. Now, he's got an excellent lawyer in Norm Eisen, who was George Bush's, I believe he was his ethics czar, and he was in the Obama White House. This is going to go nowhere fast. And another five people, including a woman who was, she thought she was taking a piece of litter out of the pool. It was a piece of blue paint chip that was floating on top, and she's been arrested and charged. It, you know, we laugh, but that is actually sinister.
8: But sorry, Marion, the big thing here, thing is actually the amount of money that was sold for, or the amount of money spent on contracts for Trump's mates. Mm. And this looks like a complete ready-up, another grift.
10: Well, one mate in particular, and I don't know if anybody has seen the pictures of him, he looks like something out, an extra out of Bugsy Malone. He's like a caricature of a mafia don. And he got, his company's called, ironically, the Greenwater Company, so he certainly fulfilled that mandate. And now they're draining it and they're going to do the whole thing again. But yeah, it was supposed to cost $1.6 or $1.8 million. We're now up to $16 million. It's an absolute mess. And it's, you know what, it's not the algae, because as Cal said, that can happen in the summer. It's certainly happened before many times on the reflecting pond, but it's the fact that all this, the coating that they put on has all bubbled up and it's come loose and it's floating around the surface, and their remedy has, we don't know if it's their remedy or if it was the paint, but wildlife are being killed who are in the pool, which is also awful. And you know, and again, all Trump can do is blame other people, blame, you know, this conspiracy of vandals who are trying to destroy his reflecting pool. It's the whole thing is embarrassing, and it's, you know, it should have been a project that was done properly and that it should look beautiful, but now it's a mess.
8: More from the best of The Last Word after this break.
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8: FM. Let's move on and let's hear Tucker Carlson announcing that he's leaving the Republican Party.
17: How could I or any American voter support a political party that's not loyal to the United States, that puts the interests of a foreign country above those of its own citizens? Like, it's not possible to vote for people like that. And I'm not going to. And I think I voted Republican my entire life. I worked at Fox News, CNN, right. MSNBC. I've been a consistent defender for 35 years of the Republican Party. I mean, very consistent defender. But there's no defending this because it's immoral. And it's exactly the opposite of what a political party in a democracy is charged with doing.
8: And of course, former Congresswoman Marjorie Taylor Greene has also announced she's leaving the party. What do you make of this, Cal?
9: Good riddance, says the mayor of Seattle, who is a left-wing socialist, said about rich people leaving the city because of high taxes. Tucker Carlson is not fooling anybody. He's talking about Israel. He's turned into an anti-Semite. And I just think that, first of all, Israel produces a lot of things that are good for the United States, namely intelligence. I mean, I think that, after the Holocaust, the reestablishment of Israel in its ancient territory in 1948, the recognition of it, that we were the first to recognize it under President Harry Truman, a Democrat. I don't think Tucker Carlson is going to have any great influence on other Republicans. And Marjorie Taylor Greene, as we have discussed before, one of your favorite now former congresspersons, Matt, I think she's out there on the fringe too. So I don't think they're going to have much of an impact. The media will make a big deal out of it for a day or two, and then they'll move on to something else.
8: Well, I never thought I'd ever be in a position where I would actually have to defend Tucker Carlson, but I'd have to say to you, Cal, that just because you're anti-Israel doesn't mean you're an anti-Semite.
9: Yeah, well, that's an old
8: I would take that very seriously.
9: No, you're not going to find anybody who says they're the opposite of that, Matt. It all goes together. And it has for many, many years. Carlson, when he talks subliminally about a foreign influence and all of these other words that are used by people who hate Israel and hate the Jewish people, you're seeing the same thing on American college campuses. You're seeing it also among the traditional anti-Semites in this country. You're seeing it in Europe among the anti-Semites there. You would think that they would have learned their lesson from the run-up to World War II, but they haven't. It is a growing problem, not only in the United States, but in many parts of the world.
8: Cal, I'm just going to repeat again, you can like and admire Jewish people, and at the same time, you can also say that the actions of Israel in what they've been doing in Gaza and Lebanon are wrong. And to say that what Israel is doing is wrong, it is then wrong to be labeled an anti-Semite for saying so. Yeah.
9: The two go together too often, Matt. And Israel is the only nation on earth right now that I'm aware of that continues to be a target for elimination by its enemies. And that goes for Hezbollah, Hamas, and all of these, and Iran, and other terrorist groups. They are attacked as a nation. They're attacked as a people. You look at what's happening on American college campuses, the anti-Semitism, which is rampant in classrooms and on the streets. And I don't see how you can separate the two, but clearly you have.
8: Yeah, I stick to my position just as you'll stick to yours. And
9: fine.
8: I want to go to Marion on this because you and I have discussed Tucker Carlson before. There's a terrific book which was published earlier this year about him. It's called Hated by All the Right People. And he does come across as a bit nuts in it. But it is fair to say, I think, isn't it, Marion, no matter what we might think of his politics and his ability to stir things up, he is a significant voice. And some people think he's trying to position himself for a run at the presidency in the future.
10: Oh, you know, first of all, I do think Tucker Carlson is an anti-Semite. I agree with Cal on that. And I think Marjorie Taylor Greene certainly has expressed some very anti-Semitic sentiments. But I absolutely agree with you, Matt, that Benjamin Netanyahu, and I single him out, and his extreme colleagues in the cabinet on the far right, have managed to so successfully conflate criticism of the barbarity that they have carried out in Gaza and their absolute breaching of Lebanon as a sovereign state, and pushing 1.2 million Lebanese out of their homes and destroying their homes and villages. And they've managed to try and make it so that if you dare to criticise that and call it what it is, you are labelled an anti-Semite. And that is completely wrong. To me, it's a totally different thing to be critical of Netanyahu and those far-right extremists, those brutes, and those people who are terrorising Palestinians with their settlements, and to be an absolute supporter of Jewish people and of Israel's right to exist. To me, I can't see what the confusion is there. They're two totally separate things. But I think you're right about Carlson. He is itching to get into the arena as a presidential candidate. He may consider he runs an independent. He's such a charlatan. I wouldn't even be surprised if he tried to run as a Democrat. He's quite like Trump in that he craves publicity. He craves being relevant. He craves being in the frame. And he's managed to monetize it very, very successfully since he got kicked out of Fox News. But he is becoming less relevant, because there was a thing when Marjorie Taylor Greene left, people thought, oh, she'll still be a voice. Well, no, she isn't. She's now pretty much irrelevant. Tucker Carlson is veering that way. I think he has a better ability to keep himself in the conversation than she does, because he's much more skillful and he's much more skillful communicator. But we haven't seen the last of him by a long shot.
8: Okay. Can you tell me a little bit, please, Marion, about whether we're going to have another Kennedy in American politics, albeit under a different name?
10: Oh, well, you know what? I'm going to say no, and I may be just proven wrong tomorrow, and I'll have to do a big apology next week. No, you know what? This race, it's in District 12 in New York, which was where I used to live when I lived in New York, and it's a big district in New York. It's actually quite a wealthy district, not my bit of it, but it's got four people. There are about 50 people on the ballot, but there are four people who are significant, and Jack Schlossberg, who is, of course, John F. Kennedy's grandson, the only surviving male line in that particular line of the family, and he decided he was going to run, and earlier this year he threw his hat into the ring. He's got quite a big online profile, but he's got fewer than a million followers, which isn't really that big when you look at some of the other influencers online. I think he's a bit of a clown and a bit of an idiot, quite frankly. I don't see that he's got anything to qualify him for the job. He has posted some things that are quite amusing and some are just downright stupid, but the point is he's 33, 34. He's never had a job. He worked for Vogue as a columnist submitted about 7 or 8 pieces. He sort of faffs around at Democratic campaigns and events, but he's never held a job. If you compare his CV to Zoran Mandami's, who was the same age when he ran for mayor, he's only a year older than him. I mean, it's chalk and cheese. And likewise with Alex Borres, who is one of the contenders for the same position. He's in a New York State Assemblyman. He's also he was a software engineer. He worked for Palantir. He's somebody that the Congress could really use in writing AI regulations. And then there's another guy called Mika Lasher, who's been a state assembly person for years, knows New York, knows his way around, you know, writing legislation and stuff like that. I think they would be better choices.
8: Oh, okay, well, let me finish with Cal. But does America always love the idea of a Kennedy ahead of necessarily better qualified people?
9: Well, I think the candidacy of Schlossberg represents and will represent, if he loses, and I think he will, the death of Camelot. You have another couple of generations now since the Kennedy years. I remember his great attractiveness. I remember where I was on election night in 1960 in my dorm room at American University, and a lot of us were able to identify with him as a young, vigorous man and of great personality and ability to communicate. His news conferences were classic. They were funny. They were profound. They were very well attended and watched on television. So that era has passed, I think, and we're on to something else. And yeah. I don't think the Kennedy name by itself is going to attract voters as it did in the past.
8: Thank you very much, Carl Thomas, Mary McKeown.
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8: Now, to many, the GPO is Ireland's most iconic building, providing the backdrop to many of our most important national celebrations, including the annual St. Patrick's Day Parade. Certainly one of the most visually imposing and impressive of our buildings. One for the ages. It's more than 2 centuries old. It's a neoclassical building, and it was seized by the self-proclaimed provisional government of the New Republic as part of the 1916 Rising, partly for tactical but also for symbolic reasons. Its interior was destroyed by fire during the siege by British soldiers, but the shell remained standing, as did its centrepiece. The boldly projecting portico of 6 fluted Ionic columns supporting an entablature and cornice. And the state decided in 1924 to rebuild rather than level the site and start anew, which is why inside the GPO, customers can still enjoy the Art Deco beauty of the reconstructed main hall. There's also a specially created visitor centre there, opened in 2016, to give locals and tourists the opportunity to understand the history of the Easter Rising. Now, the reason I'm saying all this is that today the government has made an announcement about the future of the GPO. And Jack Chambers, the Minister for Public Expenditure, Infrastructure, Public Service Reform and Digitalisation, joins us. Good evening to you, Minister.
28: Good evening, Matt.
8: I wrote all that for a book, Who Really Owns Ireland, 3 years ago, and also pointed out at the time that the offices behind the main hall had housed the staff of An Post for decades, but they were no longer fit for purpose. And the company had already moved to the tallest new office building in the country, the Exo in the North Docklands, leaving the future of the building uncertain. 3 years later, you're finally getting around to doing something about it, are you?
28: Well, thanks, Matt, and thanks for having me on. I just would say that, look, we want to ensure that
0: you know, we all know the historical significance of this building for O'Connell Street, for our city, for our country. And we want to ensure that we revitalise it, we renew it for the next 100 years. How do young people today connect with its important history? How do we secure its legacy in the long term? And that's why we're, I suppose, there's three priorities that we've taken and we've made decisions on today. First of all, transferring it from the Department of Culture to the Office of Public Works, who are going to lead the state project on this. Secondly, ensuring that we've temporary meanwhile use. So to your point, we've got a lot of vacancy, a lot of opportunity for other use for the GPO in the short term. So we want to, you know, have a civic and cultural space in the Telegraph Room, for example, which is opening it up to the public to use on a community basis, and other opportunities to bring people into the GPO quickly. And I think that's a key part of what we're doing, is actually putting forward some capital spending to see how there's other office usages, other community uses, that it's actual civic space that actually brings people in, improving the public realm, ensuring that it's a place that people can, I think, have a much more integrated experience in. And then thirdly, is the critical point is how do we develop this for the long term? And this is about doing something in the public interest, building a civic amenity, regenerating it and renewing it in a way that's aligned with the wider feedback that we receive. And that's where there'll be a very significant kind of wider national conversation on this. And I think it's important to do it in that way. It's not about the government or anyone, you know, on your program or elsewhere telling people what way they want to shape. But we've put significant money aside in the sector investment plan for the Office of Public Works. So this is a real point of regeneration for the North Inner City and for Dublin more generally. How do we really improve the public realm of O'Connell Street and preserve the legacy of this building in a way that it's a place of remembrance?
8: Minister, how much confidence should we have in that? Because if you take, for example, Moore Street, it's back in 2007, 19 years ago, that numbers 14 to 17 were declared a national monument. There have been multiple court cases ever since. Back in 2016, High Court Judge Max Barrett declared nearly all of the buildings on the east side of Moore Street, as well as the laneways leading to it, to be part of the 1916 Risen Battlefield and should be protected as part of an official register. State appealed the decision, overturned by the Court of Appeal in 2018. Then the state took possession of those houses, proposed their redevelopment as a rising commemorative centre at an estimated cost of 16.25 million euro. What's happened with that?
0: So actually, I was speaking to the chief architect about that today. So there is a separate work ongoing in parallel around that particular.
8: What sort of work is ongoing? There's been ongoing for years.
0: They're due to try and progress some element of that over the next number of months, and they'll announce further plans around.
8: What does that mean?
0: Well, it means when the detail is set out, the Office of Public Works with Minister Boxer Moran will act. Today's about the GPO, but they are.
8: It's all linked. We all know that Moore Street is linked to the GPO.
0: It is, but there is other work ongoing around Moore Street, and details and that will be set out in the coming months. I spoke to the chief architect about that today, and when it's ready, I'll set it out. I accept, though, to your wider point.
8: We have been told this so many times.
0: I take your wider point, and it's similar to the conversations we've had on infrastructure and on wider projects which are listed for years and people don't see the progress. And what we've done here is we've put significant state funding aside with the Office of Public Works so that we can underpin actual follow through around regeneration, renewal with this project when we conclude a national conversation, which is important. I think this isn't about, you know, we've had some people have concern that it'll turn into a commercial context. It's not. That's not what this is about. It's about preserving it in the public interest for civic use, for a strong cultural component. And it's about the public shaping that in a positive way, underpinned with investment. And it's learning from some of the instances of whether it's social or economic infrastructure where it's constantly where people are divided, where there's objections, where there's litigation, and we're in this cycle where people don't see, you know, the progress that they expect. And that's why we're trying to do this in an inclusive way, to learn from what has happened in other instances, Matt, and that's the context.
8: I started this interview with you, I mentioned how the GPO is an iconic building because of the 1916

0: I think the engine's stalling out on me.
1: Yeah, that don't sound right.
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3: So in the sector investment plan, we've set aside between 200 and 500 million is the expected cost over a decade. It'll probably be done on a phased basis. We've also set aside 6 to 8 million euro to renovate some of the areas in the GPO on a short-term basis. So we actually bring in community and civic use quickly, because people walk by the GPO and don't really having access and aren't, don't necessarily experience it on a daily basis. That's why, for example, we're going to have a 250-seat cultural and community space in the Telegraph Room where we were today. And that will, I think, bring a lot more people through it to experience it. And again, there's other opportunities to have, you know, as you said, there's vacant office space where the OPW are looking at bringing, you know, different public servants or civil servants in by renovating.
4: Could you not do other things with it? Could you not use it as museum space? There was
3: a
4: suggestion previously that maybe the Abbey Theatre would be relocated there.
3: I think I met the Abbey Theatre last year, and that there's obviously separate work ongoing to properly advance that project with the Department of Culture. So, you know, and I've been engaged with the Abbey Theatre on that and their work.
4: You must be about the 10th minister who's been engaged, because the redevelopment of the Abbey has been talked about since the turn of the century.
3: It has, but I mean, again, these are projects that are, again, we've put aside significant allocation in the Department of Culture on that project, for example.
4: But why aren't they ever done?
3: Well, I think...
4: What is the problem with this country?
3: I'll tell you.
4: Major cultural institutions, major cultural buildings, things that we should be proud of.
3: We're talking about one today, Matt.
4: For local...
3: And you're giving out.
4: I'm giving out because I don't believe it's going to happen.
3: Because you're cynical.
4: Yeah, but do I not have reason to be?
3: You do on the basis of history, but yes. Like, when have you heard such a positive plan for the GPO?
4: Loads of times.
3: I don't think you have, to be fair. I don't think you have. And I think if you look at what we're putting forward today, is different. And it's actually setting out a kind of a plan over a number of years to have the phased renewal, revival and regeneration of both the GPO in an inclusive way, but also why the O'Connell Street more generally. And I suppose what I would say to you is, you know, I haven't, since I've been in politics 10 years as a TD, there hasn't been a plan set out for the GPO. There's been reports and recommendations. This isn't that. We've transferred it to the OPW. We want to intensify its use in terms of office space, community use, civic space, bring people into it in the short term so that it has more meaning in people's lives on a daily basis, how it can improve the public realm. And, you know, and then we've put money aside to actually make it happen. So, look, I'm, you know, I speak to people every day about, you know, cynicism on wider issues in terms of delivery, which we are trying to cut through the crap. I mean, we've too many reports and recommendations that just circle around and people don't see progress on. That's why we're cutting layers. We're cutting some of the rules around the guidelines so that we make things happen. You're going to see some of the economic infrastructure, things are going to move quicker. Greater Dublin Drainage, Metro, some of the projects that I've been here about before are going to move quicker. And I've more confidence around that because we're accelerating it. We're promoting delivery. We're wanting people, civil servants, to take more risks.
4: This time is going to be different, isn't it?
3: Take more risks and get things
4: on the metro. I mean, we've been talking on the metro for 25 years.
3: Yeah, like this government, it'll start. This government will start it. This government has tender documents out, will start it. We have a Victorian water system in Dublin. We're going to start the Greater Dublin Drainage Project. And I accept the charge of, you know, projects that have been listed for years not happening, but I can assure you, over the next series of months and the next 1 to 2 years, many of the projects that are sitting there that are massively important for, you know, infrastructure delivery will happen. But this is also the other balance. How do we, to your point on cultural institutions, how do we ensure that we, the likes of the GPO, which is so central to our, you know, story as a country, that people have a role in shaping what way they want to see it in the future. And we've put money aside to make sure we develop this in a phased way in the public interest. And I think it's exciting for O'Connell Street and how it'll catalyse other development as well.
4: Okay, listen, we're out of time, but I just briefly want to ask you one thing that's already come up on the programme. The triple lock, it was in your manifesto.

0: So for the general election, you wanted to get rid of it. It was in the programme for government that you wanted to get rid of it. Mm. Why is there a rebellion within the Fianna Fáil party now? About 20 parliamentary party members, has been reported, who want a discussion, which is a euphemism, as they don't want to do this.
1: Well, look, we've... This has been the kind of the wider discussion. This has been ongoing for the last 3 to 4 years. I believe we should reform the triple lock. I don't believe the likes of Russia or other countries should have a veto on how we deploy our troops. And it was in our party manifesto going to the last general election.
0: If it was in the program for government, why are so many of your parliamentary party now kicking up about it?
1: There'll be a wider discussion on it, but you know, that's a matter for a discussion. We're healthy.
0: But is that another example of the leadership losing control of the party?
1: I don't believe so, because you know people can't have a discussion on any issue they like at the parliamentary party. That's natural.
0: But why are they only waking up to this now? Is this because they're reacting to social media pressure?
1: I don't think so. Like, I would make the case that we should reform the triple lock, that it's something that we shouldn't have. You know, we haven't had a UN Security Council mandate for the deployment of troops for many, many years. And we should be able to decide our own affairs in the context of the deployment of our troops.
0: But would it be safe for our troops to go anywhere without a UN mandate?
1: Well, I think that's an assessment that can be made when we reform the triple lock and when we create the new mechanism that we've decided, where the Dáil and government would decide on an informed basis how we deploy our troops. And obviously that would be a matter for future deployment, but I don't think we should rely on a power somewhere else to dictate how we should deploy our troops in a world that's changing. And but look, we value debate as a party, and I look forward to discussion this evening.
0: Thank you very much, Minister for Public Expenditure Jack Chambers.
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0: So we're getting very close to Ireland hosting the EU presidency. And one of the things that has come up about that is whether we're in a position to provide adequate national security at a time when we're going to have so many visiting dignitaries from the other 26 EU member states, particularly our supposed vulnerability to some sort of attack, maybe by Russians or by other bad actors. Dr. Edward Burke, Assistant Professor in the History of War at UCD, joins us because he wrote about this topic in the Irish Times yesterday. Edward, thank you very much for joining us.
4: A pleasure, Matt.
0: Just to start with, can you actually explain what's meant by national security?
4: National security has taken on a comprehensive definition of means sort of harnessing the various levers of the state to ensure that both the physical and the economic and the digital security of citizens and state infrastructure is protected. So it encompasses not only the public sphere, such as government departments, government communications, but also it entails protecting the interests and the privacy and the rights of Irish citizens from illegal exploitation, particularly from both state and non-state actors.
0: And how well does the Irish state do that?
4: I think we have some very committed, determined and resourceful people who work in An Garda Síochána and Security Intelligence, who work in the Irish Military Intelligence Service, who work for the National Cyber Security Centre. I think they work extremely hard. But I think they have very limited resources, both in terms of the powers that they've been granted by legislation, the actual resources they have in terms of the amount of people they have, the budgets that they have, compared to the threats that they face from both from state espionage, but also non-state extremist groups as well who operate within Ireland. So I think they do a lot at the operational level. I think the significant problem in Ireland is that we don't have a security culture, particularly at parliamentary level. So we don't have an intelligence security committee. We don't have a national vetting system, which even allows our intelligence officers to speak candidly to parliamentarians, because they don't know precisely who's secure and who's not secure, because they haven't gone through this type of developed vetting process, which is prominent in many other European states as a means of informing a security dialogue between parliament, between politicians and those who are in the operational space.
0: Why do you think that is, Edward? Because we think that maybe people think that this isn't really important, or is it that they don't understand it, or that they think that when people talk about things like espionage and security risks, that they're really sort of talking about stuff out of spy thrillers and fiction rather than what is the reality of the situation?
4: Yeah, I think there's a range of reasons. First of all, that I think there was an assumption that intelligence was done to us rather than us being involved in that space, and that relates back to the troubles on this island and a perception of dirty tricks and intelligence being a bad word. On the other hand, of course, there was a very significant counter-subversion operations on this island by an Garda Síochána and the Defence Forces, but that was done in a very sort of, I would say, ad hoc and a way that was not acknowledged by the state in terms of the extent of it because of the political sensitivity of cooperating with the UK when it came to counter-subversion, counter-terrorism during the Troubles era. So it was a preference to kind of keep it out away from Parliament rather than away from formal structures and place it in informal structures. And I think there's still a kind of sense that Ireland is perhaps exceptional, that people have, because we are a post-colonial state, that we almost assume that others may not be interested in harming us. It's not that they're directly threatening Ireland because they are opposed to Ireland. It's because that perhaps if they hack into sort of intellectual property, the type of, let's say, control system, satellite technology that we work on in UCD, that, let's say, some states might gain a significant military advantage from accessing that. So it's because Ireland is a leader in so many different innovative sectors that have dual use. They can be used for economic reasons, but they can also be used for military reasons, that we've seen a real spike in espionage. And of course, Ireland is also, it's very much on the crossroads of the global economy and communications hub. So if you want to attack the West, then you look for sort of vulnerable points in the system, and Ireland, some states view Ireland as that vulnerable point.
0: Yes. Is it really, though, likely that, for example, that Russian trawlers could scrape the Irish Sea or the Atlantic off the coast of Ireland to break communication cables or power interconnectors with Europe, as examples?
4: Oh, absolutely. It is possible. And indeed, that's exactly what the Russian Navy is attempting to prepare for, because they view it is quite likely that there will be a war against NATO in the coming years. And therefore, if that war escalates into something just unimaginably larger and more dangerous than what we've seen in the war we have in Europe at present, the war in Ukraine, and then they have to use whatever levers they can to harm, to cause devastation to the NATO economy, not least the United States, Canada, the UK, etc. And ways to do that is to cut off Atlantic communications, sort of throwing the Western economies into chaos, and then using that as extraordinary leverage to push NATO into getting what you want.
0: Okay, and then what about things like cybersecurity? Because we famously had a number of years back an attack on the HSE systems. Now, you could say the systems were so open that almost anyone could have gotten into them. But has there been a lot done since that to actually make them secure, and other digital systems owned or run by the Irish state secure from outside hacking?
4: Yeah, I mean, I think there's some really good work has been done by Richard Brown and the people who work for him at the National Cybersecurity Centre. I think Ireland is more prepared, has done lots of different scenario exercises, has also worked closely with NATO cyber defence excellence centres, etc. And there's a lot of good cooperation with other European countries on how to deal with sort of even, category one type critical incidents whereby significant parts of our digital infrastructure is undermined, including in the public sphere, such as the HSE. So there has been a lot of good work there, but we don't have a Signals Intelligence Service. And that means that you don't just prepare to be attacked. You don't sort of just try and, act as the sort of mechanic after the crash. But you also sort of, if necessary, take on your adversary. You sort of, if there is good reason to believe that, let's say, a foreign state, an entity that is operating from Russia is and perhaps has links with Russian intelligence, is trying to do things which are very harmful to the EU's economy and EU communications, and that Ireland won't simply sort of prepare for the incident when it happens, but would actually take active measures to try and intercept, deter, and even in a defensive way, harm that adversary in terms of their capabilities, in terms of trying to sort of provide cyber deterrence and defense. So it's a contest. And we don't really have that type of legislation and capacity to really do that. We don't have a signals intelligence service, which is kind of a government or military agency that's responsible for intercepting and processing and analyzing electronic emissions, but also sort of pushing back against cyber attacks and taking active measures. We're still a long way from that. And the defense forces, in terms of their signals intelligence, is a pretty sort of low capacity, and simply the guards are more involved in sort of looking at computer crime. So in my view, we need a standalone signals intelligence for a country that has such an oversized sort of tech economy, not to have the type of capacity that New Zealand has or Norway has. It seems to me to be a really significant gap in our state infrastructure.
0: Something else I want to ask you about. There was a lot of fuss last December when drones were sighted in the flight path for the Ukrainian President Zelensky when he was coming to Dublin. And a lot of concern as to where these drones had been launched from, whether it was dark ships, as there were known Russian ships in the Irish Sea. And then you got so much contradiction from various politicians and officials in relation to that. You had the Minister for Defence, Helen McEntee, in the Oireachtas in February saying that a criminal investigation was being conducted. She had no doubt that there will be a result to that. I think a lot of people would say that the result to that would be nothing will be discovered, nobody will be held accountable. Then you also had a situation where I think you had in an Oireachtas committee, you had Professor Barry O'Sullivan, as you've written about in the Irish Times, of University College Cork, telling the Oireachtas committee that the Defence Forces had concluded that a Russian dark ship was responsible for targeting Zelensky's aircraft. But there was an interjection by the Fine Gael TD James Gagan that the Minister for Justice was unequivocal that An Garda Síochána does not know, and the government does not know, almost boasting about ignorance.
4: Yeah, I think that's deeply worrying for our European partners. The fact that we don't have the capacity to come and we don't have the processes to come up with our own assessment as best we can, at least sort of putting an assessment out there instead of this really sort of conflicting messages and leaks that are coming out from various parts of the public infrastructure. So that I think that is very worrying. I mean, it was also worrying that we had sort of naval vessels that had sophisticated radar. Unfortunately, they don't at present, or they didn't on that on the night in question. The Air Corps has some capacity, in terms of being able to monitor the maritime space, and that's the C-295 aircraft, and that's welcome. It's a limited capacity, but I think for me, what was more worrying is that was the structural response by the state to this very serious incident. I would expect in other jurisdictions that a national security advisor, a director of intelligence, who is sort of runs the joint intelligence committee that feeds into a national security council, that they would come up with an assessment and they would make part of that assessment public to try and reassure citizens that they are taking this seriously and they are taking reasonable steps to work with the European Commission, European partners, to come to conclusions as best they can. So we haven't got that. There is a hollow there at the middle whereby citizens are not getting clear communications. And we don't have this type of structural leadership.
0: Dr. Edward Burke, Assistant Professor in the History of War since 1945 from UCD. Thank you very much for being with us.
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0: 8 o'clock, good morning, I'm Quisha Conley. 920 people have been confirmed dead following the earthquakes in Venezuela on Wednesday. The search for survivors is continuing, with an estimated 50,000 people unaccounted for. There is severe property damage, disruption to basic services, and emergency teams have been deployed to affected areas. Executive Director of UNICEF Ireland, Peter Power, says the country can't help itself.
1: Some of the stories we're hearing from our colleagues on the ground are truly heartbreaking. These are major earthquakes. There's been huge devastation, enormous loss of life yet to be determined. But this is a country that just doesn't have the capacity or the ability to mount a major response that is required to an earthquake of this magnitude.
0: The DUP says it's deeply concerned by fresh allegations against Jeffrey Donaldson. It says the claims have surfaced in recent days relating to alleged inappropriate behaviour by the party's former leader. It's announced an independent review into a number of issues arising following Jeffrey Donaldson's conviction of 18 sex offences. The DUP says the indication is some may have had knowledge of alleged inappropriate behaviour, but this was never reported to party officers. And latest figures show almost 17,500 people were living in emergency accommodation last month. The latest data from the Department of Housing shows a decrease of 101 people compared to the previous month. More than 5,500 children were listed as living in emergency accommodation in May. Catherine Kenny, CEO with Dublin Simon Community, says a better response is needed.
2: I think any reduction in homelessness is welcome, but at that rate of reduction, it would take 157 years to end homelessness for those currently experiencing it in Dublin. And we'd like to see a more proactive, crisis-orientated response to build on any reductions that we can and to bring it down so that there's nobody experiencing homelessness for any period of time.
0: And that's your news for now.
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6: Good morning, I'm David Seagrave. France made it 3 wins in as many games as Group I drew to a close of the World Cup last night. Ousmane Dembele's hat-trick helped them to a comfortable 4-1 win over Norway. Elsewhere, Senegal hammered Iraq 5-0 to reach the round of 32. Close to home last night, Shamrock Rovers extended their lead at the summit with a 3-1 win over Galway United. 10-man Bohemians moved up to second with a 2-0 win over St. Pat's. Waterford reversed a 2-goal deficit to beat Dundalk 3-2, and Derry City beat Drogheda United 2-0. In Gaelic games, the quarterfinals of this year's All-Ireland Senior Football Championship get underway this afternoon. It's a double header at Croke Park as Cork take on Mayo from 4 o'clock. Then at 6:15, title holders Kerry are up against Tyrone. There's also action in the All-Ireland Camogie Championship. All three games are down for a 3:30 start as Offaly take on Clare, Dublin face Limerick, and Kilkenny head to relegation-threatened Wexford. In golf, Shane Lowry will begin his third round from 7 under par after a successful second day at the Travellers Championship. He signed for a round of 67 after a brilliant back nine display. He's 9 shots off the leader Scotty Scheffler. And finally, Ireland's women's T20 campaign will draw to a close this afternoon. They face the West Indies from 2:30 as they look for a first win of the tournament. Yesterday, the men's cricketers made history by securing a maiden victory over India in any format in their T20 test match. To access 3 free Off the Ball podcasts a month, download the Go Loud app now.
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0: Cloudy with patchy outbreaks of rain in the southwest, spreading northeastwards across the country through the morning, with highs today of 17 to 22 degrees. 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
7: You're very welcome along. Alison Curtis with you today, FM Weekend Breakfast. I am back. Let's figure out how to do all this again. I hope everybody's had a great few weeks, and we have a brilliant show lined up for you this morning. But right now, to let you know, following on from Michael's big win in, and we've reloaded the cash machine. It's ready to go, and we're looking for our next big winner on Friday, July 10th, just after 3 p.m. and it stands at 310,000 euro. Oh my God, this thing just keeps getting bigger. 310,000 euro, and there are now two ways to enter: todayfm.com/cash machine, or you can text WIN to 57557 at a standard cost of €2.50 plus your standard message rate to play. 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
7: Oh, we've got a fantastic show lined up for you. We have so many prizes for you to win, and the music that you love, Sagala and Tali Amar, on the way. Raven Lene kicking off the show this morning, 087-4101-02. That's the number, right? Isn't it? Yeah.

Sigala and Taliamar and Stay the Night on Today FM. And before that was Raven Lanae and Love Me Not. Music from Tame Impala and Jenny coming your way. We also have some Rita Ora, some Kim Wilde, a classic from her, and the brand new single from Somber, all in this hour. Allison Curtis with the Weekend Breakfast. Thank you so much to Shelley Gray and Anna Daly for the last few weekends. I am not going to lie, I am a little bit jet-lagged. We landed at about 5 a.m. yesterday morning, but we will get through it. We'll get through it together. And I'm curious about what's happening in your world today. As you know, I'm awful nosy. And what's happened over the last few weeks? School's out for summer definitely now, which is fantastic. 0874-100-102. Okay, this morning and tomorrow morning, we have prizes coming out of everywhere. We're continuing our ticket takeover, celebrating Ireland's largest family festival, Kaleidoscope, presented by Glen Vey, returns to Wicklow next weekend. We're going to be there both mornings ourselves, broadcasting from there. We have a family pass for you to win every single hour on the show. I'll tell you about that in a moment. Visit Kilkenny are also with us this weekend with a different hotel and experience to be won each day. Absolutely gorgeous prizes. Plus, Purcell are with us this weekend, and they've given us 1,000 euro for you guys to win today and again tomorrow. And I'll tell you exactly how you can get your mitts on that. And McDonald's Happy Meal, 250 euro in cash for you to win as well, just for picking a song that brings your whole family closer together. They've also given us some exclusive World Cup merch as well, so that's all good. And Kerry legends Tadhg Fleming and his dad Derry are going to be on to talk about something very special they're involved with. Plus, we have our little reader. Oh my God. I'm going to get a coffee into me now. Tame Impala now on Today FM and Dracula 0874-100-102 for all your messages.

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1: Oh my gosh, we have so many prizes for you to win this morning. 0874-101-02, also for your voice notes. I've missed you guys. I'd love to hear your voices now this morning on the show and let us know what you're getting up to. Right, so this has been happening for the last few weekends and the countdown is fully on to Kaleidoscope, a festival presented by Glenveagh happening in Rusborough House in Wicklow from the 3rd to the 5th of July, which is next weekend. And this very show is going to be broadcasting from a very special location both mornings. And I'll tell you more about that this morning. So Kaleidoscope 2026 has something for everyone, from headline performances to iconic Irish acts to family entertainment. There's so much happening. There's workshops, there's immersive experiences, and this year festival promises three unforgettable days packed with music, connection, and summer memories. So across the weekend, families can expect circus shows, creative workshops, science and nature zones. They always go down very, very well. 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So we've got a family pass every single hour on the show. That's a family pass, including tickets for camping, and that's every single hour on the show this morning. So how we're going to do it, as we've done it for the last few weekends, each hour we're going to give you a password, and the password for this hour on Weekend Breakfast to go to Kaleidoscope with your whole family is stage. So remember that, and then once you hear this, that's your cue to text in the password stage along with your own name to 0874-100-102. So stage and your own name, 0874-100-102. And that is going to be happening at some stage in this hour, as it is for the next few hours on the show, which is very exciting. Rita Ora next, 0874-100-102. This is Weekend Breakfast, and I'm Alison Curtis.
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0: Belong Together on Today FM. Allison Curtis with the Weekend Breakfast. And before that was Rita Ora and your song, Kim Wilde, Kids in America. Next on Today FM, and we also have Somber and Potential on the way and a classic from Outkast in this hour. 0874-100-102. Thank you so much for all your messages. I love hearing your voices.
1: Hey, Allison. Welcome back. Great to hear your voice on the radio this morning. Just Martin here on the bus to tip for the day. Just a flying visit, really. Welcome back, Alison. Good to hear you back on the radio. Thank you.
2: Good morning, Alison. Dave Morrissey here, travelling to the All-Ireland National Athletic Championships in Tullamore with my son, Fred. Fred is in the high jump today and the javelin. And I want to wish him all the best and all the athletes from Newport AC in County Tipperary. We want to wish them all the best as well and hope everybody has a great day. Thank you.
3: Bye.
0: Bye, says Fred. Best of luck, Fred. Your weather today, it's going to be cloudier with showery rain eastwards throughout the morning, turning heavy and thundery at times. The weather in Galway and the West Coast was insane yesterday. Hope everybody is doing okay. And cooler than previous days with highest temperatures of 19 in the West and 23 degrees in the East. Here's the interesting thing. I felt that it was much warmer landing back into Dublin yesterday morning than it was in Canada, where I was for the last 2.5 weeks. But it was the same temperature. How did it feel warmer over here? I don't know. But I know I was getting lots of reports in the last few days of the holidays about how hot it was and friends texting and going, I'm melting. But it looks like it's going to be a little bit cooler than it has in previous days. 0874-100-102. Remember, you're listening out for the Kaleidoscope Klaxon. Once you hear it, text in stage in your own name. This is Kim Wilde. Look

Kim Wilde and Kids in America on Today FM. Exactly 8:32. Allison Curtis with you, Today FM and Weekend Breakfast. Hello to the O'Sullivans. And they got in touch on Instagram at Allison Today FM. And they're on their way to catch the ferry to France for the holidays. And they're looking forward to it, enjoying the music. Thank you so much. Hello to Lorraine as well, who sent in a lovely message. And Sonia Gilmartin, who always sends in a lovely message on Instagram when I jump onto the airwaves. Thank you guys so much. 0874-100-102 for all your messages. We've got Outkast on the way. Olivia Dean, that gig looked amazing. It happened when I was away. And we've got some Gigi Perez.

0: music on Today FM from Somber, and Potential is the name of the track. Allison Curtis with you. Weekend Breakfast. Oh my God, a big shout out to Robert Smith and The Cure. Amazing gig in Marley Park last night. I'd send you a voice note, but my voice is gone from singing every single word of the classic, says Orna. I know, I was gutted when I booked my trip to Canada. I was like, oh, I'm landing the day The Cure in Marley Park. But yeah, it's fine, it's fine. Other people went on and enjoyed it, and it sounded brilliant. It looked amazing as well. And at the doubleheader in Croke Park, and it's Cork v Mayo, and then later is Kerry v Tyrone. So if you're supporting anybody, and the team's the Hurling Minor final, which is Limerick, and play Tipperary in the Gaelic grounds as well. You can shout out for any of those teams. Let us know. 087-4100-102. But right now, every single hour on the show, this morning as we head towards Kaleidoscope, which is happening next weekend in Rossborough House in County Wicklow, on the 3rd till the 5th of July, we were playing a klaxon there with this very special password, which was staged today. And on the phone line, I have Stuart in Mode. How are you, Stuart?
1: Good, Alison. Thanks. How are you?
0: Great, great. What's it doing in Mode this morning? What's the weather like?
1: It's drizzly. It's not too bad, but it's drizzly. Okay. Still warm.
0: It's still warm, isn't it?
1: Yeah, it is.
0: How is it, Stuart, that it feels the same? I mean, it feels hotter here, even though it's the same temperature than it was in Canada. How is that possible?
1: Well, it's very confusing, I know.
0: It is, definitely. Listen, you were very quick off the mark to text in stage, so would you like to go along to Kaleidoscope with the whole family next weekend? This includes camping.
1: I'd love to. That's brilliant.
0: Excellent. Who is in the family?
1: I have a daughter, Holly, my son, Nathan, and my wife, Sarah.
0: Oh, lovely. And lots of great headlining acts there as well, and loads of extras to enjoy. There's creative workshops, science and nature zones, dance and music, and loads, plus camping. Are you much of a camper now, Stuart? Would you like the old...
1: I used to be. I'm getting a bit old for it now, but we'll give it a lash.
0: And you have to promise to come and say hello to us. We're going to be down there broadcasting as well.
1: Oh, we will, 100%, yeah.
0: Excellent. Thanks, Stuart. Take care. Bye.
1: Brilliant. Thank you very much.
0: Bye. And another chance in the next hour to win a family pass, including camping, to Kaleidoscope in the next hour on the show. We've got our little reader joining us this morning, and it's her birthday. So we've got to make a really big deal about her. And she's going to be joining us after Gigi Perez on Today FM.
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1: Oh, I know. Boy, oh boy. Or barely awake. Paddle to the metal. Oh, man. I should do this for a living.
0: It feels good to be Boatu. It feels good to Geico.

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2: I love reading because I really get to use my imagination.
0: Yes, it's one of the favorite things that we do on the show, and it's been around for quite some time. We invite a little reader onto the airwaves to read for a few sentences from one of their favorite books. And for doing so, we get them a reading cert that says that they were on this very show, on this very station, in case anybody wants to question them. And a brand new merchandise, all thanks to HarryBaby.com. Queeve Lauer, which is, of course, a bookworm, Osgailga, and it's a bright blue, royal blue t-shirt, and it's a brilliant collaboration with Harry Baby, and they've got one for our little reader to win this morning. And it's Sarah Galvin, who is 9 years old today. Sarah, woohoo! It's your birthday.
3: Hi.
0: Hi. What's your plan for today for your birthday?

0: Play the soccer bat.
1: Oh, very good. Excellent. Sarah, do you mind if I ask you a few questions? So you've got a bigger sister named Kate, and it was your Aunt Louise who nominated you, and she's very, very proud of you, and she says that not only are you super funny and with a great sense of humor, and you always get everyone involved in lunchtime games, you're super fast. Did you come first in a few races recently?
0: Yeah.
1: Oh my God, that's incredible. What other things do you like doing other than reading?
0: I like to run and I like to do art.
1: Oh, lovely. And you swim every weekend. So you're like myself. We love the water, which is really, really good. And you're also learning the keyboard. Tell me the book that you're going to be reading from, Sarah. Tell me what you're reading from.
0: The Amazing Adventures of Captain Underpants.
1: Oh, excellent. We love this book series. And you're going to go to France. Is that right? For camping in the summer?
0: Yeah.
1: That sounds like a lot of fun. And before I get you to read, this is incredible. You've read over 40 books this year at home and school and got an award for reading the most in your class this year. Is this true?
0: Yeah.
1: Oh my God. That's something you should be really proud of now. Take it away, Sarah. Take it away and read your book.
0: Meet George Beard and Harold Hutchins. George is the kid on the left with the tie and the flat top. Harold is the one on the right with the t-shirt and the bad haircut. Remember that now. George and Harold were best friends. They had a lot in common. They lived right next door to each other, and they both were in the same fourth grade class at German Horowitz Elementary School. George and Harold were usually responsible kids. Whenever anything bad happened, George and Harold were usually responsible. But don't get the wrong idea about these two. George and Harold were actually very nice boys. No matter what everybody else thought, they were good, sweet, and lovable. Well, okay, maybe they weren't so sweet and lovable, but they were good nonetheless.
1: Oh my God, it's such a great book series. Sarah, thank you so much for doing that. And a big happy birthday from all of us at Today FM. And we'll get you your merchandise, some books, the brand new t-shirt with Harry Baby, as well as the reading cert to prove that you're actually on the show. And have a wonderful day, Sarah. Thank you so much. Take care. Bye. Bye.

Outkast and Hey Yeah on Today FM. Allison Curtis with you, Weekend Breakfast. Thank you guys so much for all your messages. Stick them into voice notes, though. I really would love to hear your voices. 0874-100-102. Hello to Francis as well. Allison sent in a photograph of her making Nanaimo bars ahead of Canada Day next week, and they look delicious, Francis. I've never tried it, actually. I've never attempted making those. We have so many prizes. We have a family pass to Kaleidoscope up for grabs next hour and the third hour of the show this morning. In the next hour, we also have a chance for you to win a tailor-made, very special experience weekend away in Kilkenny with thanks to Visit Kilkenny. Todd Fleming and Derry Fleming are going to be on the show this morning to talk about something very special that they're doing as well. And we also have €1,000 for you to win, all thanks to Purcell. That is all coming your way on Weekend Breakfast between now and 11 o'clock this morning. Olivia Dean played to 80,000 in Fairview Park, her largest crowd ever. It looked amazing. I was following it online from Canada. Olivia Dean on Today FM. I could be the-

0: Olivia Dean, so easy to fall in love with me. Her gigs looked absolutely incredible. In Fairview Park, Allison Curtis with you. Weekend Breakfast. We've got some Sam Fender, Teddy Swims, and Jess Glynn all on the way on Today FM.
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0: morning. I'm Quisha Conley. The search continues this morning for over 51,000 people who are missing following earthquakes which hit Venezuela on Wednesday. 920 people are already confirmed to have died. Francesco Diaz is in the capital, Caracas, and says the disaster has put pressure on an already strained system.
1: Right now, we are massively understaffed. We don't have the resources to actually deal with this. Just in business as usual, Venezuela is already having like struggles with hospitals. So you can only imagine what's the situation today.
0: The DUP says it's deeply concerned by fresh allegations against Jeffrey Donaldson. It says the claims have surfaced in recent days relating to alleged inappropriate behaviour by the party's former leader. It's announced an independent review into a number of issues arising following Jeffrey Donaldson's conviction of 18 sex offences. The DUP says the indication is some may have had knowledge of alleged inappropriate behaviour, but this was never reported to party officers. The United States has launched a series of strikes against Iranian targets for the first time since the two countries signed a framework deal aimed at ending the war. U.S. military bosses say they ordered the attacks following what they claim was a targeted Iranian hit on Singapore-flagged cargo ship. Sky's U.S. correspondent David Blevins has seen defense chief's response to that incident.
2: U.S. Central Command in their statement say this is unwarranted aggression against commercial shipping by Iranian forces. They're describing it also as a violation of the ceasefire.
0: And the firm behind ChatGPT is limiting the release of its latest AI model at the request of the Trump administration in the US. OpenAI says the release called 5.6 Sol will initially be available only to a small group of approved partners because of cybersecurity concerns. The company sees the move as temporary and still hopes to make the model more widely available in the coming weeks. And that's the latest news for now.
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6: Good morning, I'm David Seagrave. France made it 3 wins in as many games as Group I drew to a close of the World Cup last night. Ousmane Dembele's hat-trick helped them to a comfortable 4-1 win over Norway. Elsewhere, Senegal hammered Iraq 5-0 to reach the round of 32. Close to home last night, Shamrock Rovers extended their lead at the summit with a 3-1 win over Galway United. 10-man Bohemians moved up to second with a 2-0 win over St. Pat's. Waterford reversed a 2-goal deficit to beat Dundalk 3-2, and Derry City beat Drogheda United 2-0. In Gaelic games, the quarterfinals of this year's All-Ireland Senior Football Championship get underway this afternoon. It's a double header at Croke Park as Cork take on Mayo from 4 o'clock. Then at 6:15, title holders Kerry are up against Tyrone. There's also action in the All-Ireland Camogie Championship. All three games are down for a 3:30 start as Offaly take on Clare, Dublin face Limerick, and Kilkenny head to relegation-threatened Wexford. In golf, Shane Lowry will begin his third round from 7 under par after a successful second day at the Travellers Championship. He signed for a round of 67 after a brilliant back nine display. He's 9 shots off the leader, Scotty Scheffler. And finally, Ireland's women's T20 campaign will draw to a close this afternoon. They face the West Indies from 2:30 as they look for a first win of the tournament. Yesterday, the men's cricketers made history by securing a maiden victory over India in any format in their T20 test match. To access 3 free Off the Ball podcasts a month, download the Go Loud app now.
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0: Cloudy with patchy outbreaks of rain in the southwest, spreading northeastwards across the country through the morning, with highs today of 17 to 22 degrees. 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
7: 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You need to get to that phone within five rings and tell us the exact amount, and the cash is yours. The very best of luck.
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7: Yes, we've got Dave Moore's best friend, Teddy Swims, on the way in a moment. We also have some Jess Glynn and Sam Fender. But it's all about you guys. Let us know what you're getting up to this Saturday morning, 087-4-101-02. 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

0: Teddy Swims, Mr. Know-It-All, the new single from him on Today FM. And he, of course, joined Dave Moore this past week. You can see the video from the live show with an audience there. It looks like it was great crack. And Dave and team there, you can check it out on Instagram. Allison Curtis with you, Today FM Weekend Breakfast. Allison, please say hello to Aaron and Daniel. So Aaron McIntyre and Daniel McLaughlin, who are en route by bus to Crow Park to cheer on Mayo today. Have a great day. If you're cheering on any of the Camogie team, GA teams, whoever you're shouting for, let us know. You can stick them into a voice note, even better. 0874-101-02.
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2: 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I'd like to wish the Queen of Peace Youth Club heading down to Hook Head for the day all the best. A big happy birthday to Dave on the bus. Thanks to the leaders. Have a good day, guys.
3: Morning, Alison. I just wanted to give a big shout out to our baby girl who is 12 today, Ellie Hannah in Cork. 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So Ellie is very excited to see her sister.
0: Aww.
3: Thank you. Bye.
0: Yay, that's great to celebrate with your sister. She's coming back. 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
0: We're doing this every single hour on the show as we're leading up to Kaleidoscope, presented by Glenveagh, returning to Wicklow's Rustborough House. And it's happening next Friday the 3rd, Saturday the 4th, and Sunday the 5th of July. And we're going to be there both mornings broadcasting live on site, which I'm very excited about. And there's so much happening. There's the music headliners. There's the Pete Tong Ibiza Classics. There's Natasha Bedingfield. I believe we're going to have a conversation with her, which will be good. And the Saw Doctor is always a brilliant show. Hundreds of family activities as well. The Circus Factory. And across the weekend, there are lots of creative workshops, science and nature zones, dance and music and sensory play and loads more. 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But we have a family pass for you to win right now, this hour on the show, which includes camping. All you have to do is listen out for this sound. That's something else, our Kaleidoscope klaxon. And your password this morning, once you hear that, is party. So P-A-R-T-Y, along with your own name. Once you hear that cue, that klaxon, 0874-100-102, text in the word party and your own name, please. 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So kaleidoscopefestival.ie for full information. It's really exciting. 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
15: Welcome back to Costa Coffee's Iced Coffee Forecast. Here to update you on the week ahead. Today, there'll be unexpected adventures rolling in, with high chances of bumping into friends and conversations that go on longer than planned. Later this week, expect refreshing iced coffee, made for picnics with picky bits and stretching out the afternoon. Because whatever the weather, with a Costa iced coffee made with heart in hand, the summer moments we love last. Costa iced coffee, made for summer.
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0: Swift, Opalite, song from her and her wedding. It is a week away. They made this big announcement in August. They were getting married. And rumors have now swirled whether they are actually going to tie the knot in Madison Square Gardens. So happening, the wedding for sure, what we do know, is July 4th. So it's next weekend. And city officials have confirmed that someone has applied for street closure permits nearby. Also, the New York Times has reported that a lot of Travis Kelce's Kansas City Chiefs teammates have booked hotel rooms nearby. So there you go. The rumor is she's going to get married in front of 1,000 people. 13 bridesmaids also rumored, because that is her lucky number. Seems a bit excessive, but you know, whatever. She likes to do things big. Allison Curtis with you today, FM.
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0: Yes, we played the Kaleidoscope Klaxon, and we would like to send another family along to this brilliant festival next weekend, the 3rd till the 5th of July. And they are, it's just incredible. There's so much there for everybody. Natasha Bedingfield is going to be there on Friday night, and the Saw Doctors as well. And it is a camping pass for the whole family. You can get your tickets at Ticketmaster.ie or KaleidoscopeFestival.ie. And I have Liam on the phone line. Liam, how are you?
2: Hey, Alison, how are you?
0: Great. Happy Saturday. So we gave out a password to be in with a chance to win a family pass, including camping, to Kaleidoscope. What was the password this hour, Liam?
2: Party!
0: Woo! Now, Liam, now if you won these tickets, okay, you have to promise to come and see us, because we're going to be broadcasting there both mornings.
2: Oh, brilliant, 100%. Love to come and see us.
0: Yay! So you've got the kids are all busy and they've got lots of matches today. Tell us their names and what are they playing?
2: We have Cara and Killian, and they're playing, Cara's playing in Ballinakeel.
0: All right.
2: Camogie Blitz in Ballinakeel.
0: Lovely.
2: The girls and Killian, we, as a club, St. Pat's and Wicklow Town there, we have a Rising Stars. It's an indoor blitz between all the under 11s and under 13, so it'll be a great day out.
0: That's amazing. Yeah. Well, listen, enjoy and let us know how you get on tomorrow, and definitely come and say hi to us next weekend. But that is yours. That is a family pass to Kaleidoscope, including camping. And enjoy it, Liam. Thank you so much.
2: Thanks a million.
0: Take care. Bye. Another chance for you to win a family pass to Kaleidoscope in the next hour. We have a fantastic prize, all thanks to Visit Kilkenny, coming your way. Next on Today FM, Bruno Mars on Weekend Breakfast, Locked Out of Heaven.

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0: Allison Curtis with you. Oh my God, so many prizes this morning. It's absolutely brilliant. And get summer sorted with a break in Kilkenny, one of my favorite spots to visit. Bursting with things to do, Kilkenny has all the ingredients for an unforgettable summer. And from thrilling outdoor activities, events every single evening, and stylish stays, from cozy camping to luxury hotels, plan your summer stay at visitkilkenny.ie. They've given us a prize today and again tomorrow. Tailor-made prizes. Today, it's two nights for two in a luxury suite at the four-star Pembroke Hotel in the heart of Kilkenny City. It's a beautiful spot. A full Irish breakfast with treats on arrival, and then a city kayak tour with Riverbend Adventures. Explore Kilkenny City from a different point of view as you paddle along the River Nor on a tranquil kayak. Now, I have to say, this timing is perfect because one of my favorite things I did this past few weeks in Canada was kayak. It is truly so relaxing. It's so amazing, and particularly in beautiful Kilkenny. So you can go with Riverbend Adventures, and you're taking in all the key landmarks from Kilkenny Castle to Bennett's Bridge. So here's how you can win this amazing prize. We have a trio of kayak songs. So three songs that are all water related in the title or the artist. If you think you know what the songs are, text in kayak along with your own name to 0874-100-102. I'm going to play it for you twice. 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

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All thanks to visit kilkenny.ie. 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It's a gorgeous prize. 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

0: Elton John, Dua Lipa together, and Cold Heart. And I arrived into a nice present from Warner Music, actually. Dua Lipa live from Mexico on vinyl, and Lizzo's brand new music live on vinyl as well. It just sounds good on vinyl.
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0: Oh my God, it's 11 minutes to 10. Where's this show gone? It's so busy. 0874-100-102 for all your messages. I've got Kathy on the phone line to be in with a chance to win a lovely prize, all thanks to Visit Kilkenny, of a two-night stay for two in the four-star Pembroke Hotel, full Irish breakfast and treats on arrival, and a city kayak tour with Riverbend Adventures. We played you three water-based songs, and we asked you to text in kayak if you knew the answers. Kathy, how are you?
2: I'm good.
0: Excellent, Kathy. Kathy, are you a C or a K?
2: I'm Kathy with a C.
0: Oh, very good, very good. Yeah. And whereabouts in the country are you?
2: I'm in Kilcock, Kildare.
0: I know it. I know it well. We have a colleague from there, actually. So listen, tell me, you texted in. I'm going to play them again in the interest of fairness very quickly, and you tell me who you think they are.

0: So, Kathy, three water-based artists or songs, what have you got for us?
1: So the first one's Cake by the Ocean, the second one was Kingfisher, and the third one's Cry Me a River.
0: Yay! No bother to you. So listen, this lovely prize, all thanks to Visit Kilkenny, is yours. It's a two-night stay for two. So, Kathy, do you know who you'd bring with you?
1: I think I might have to bring the husband.
0: Okay. And what's his name?
1: His name is Kevin.
0: Oh, very good. Obviously with a K.
1: Yeah.
0: And would you be up for the kayaking now? And Kathy, I did a load of kayaking when I was in Canada. And it is really relaxing.
1: Okay. Yeah, no, I think I would be up for it. Yeah.
0: Definitely.
1: Because I can't swim.
0: No, they'll provide everything for safety. Riverbend Adventures. So you basically get a different view along the River Nore of the landmarks in Kilkenny. Like, I want to do this myself. Kathy, you might look behind you in the kayak and I'll be in the one behind you going, hi, Kathy and Kevin.
1: Perfect.
0: And you can enjoy that. Yes. And have a wonderful time. And thank you so much for listening this morning.
1: Thank you so much. Thank you very
0: much. What's it doing weather-wise for you guys right now?
1: It's a little bit overcast, but I don't mind too much because it's been roasting the last few days, so it's nice to have a bit of a break from the intense heat.
0: Yeah, it's tricky sleeping weather, isn't it?
1: It is, yeah. And I teach as well, and the kids are all exhausted, so I'm sure they're glad that they're able to get a bit more sleep now. So.
0: Oh, yeah. They're finished, aren't they, totally?
1: No, we're in until Tuesday.
0: All right, okay. I shouldn't have said that earlier.
1: Yeah, I know.
0: Sorry. School's not out for summer yet. Yeah, no, definitely Tuesday they'll be glad of the break. Kathy, Thank you so much for listening.
1: Thank you.
0: Bye. We've got another chance for you to win a gorgeous prize, all thanks to Visit Kilkenny, tomorrow morning on the show. Sunday version of Weekend Breakfast here on Today FM between 9 and 12.

0: Peter McKennedy in Paradise on Today FM. Thanks so much for Kathy and Kilcock taking the call. She won that lovely prize. Another chance for you to win a great prize to visit kilkenny.ie tomorrow, which is excellent. Thank you guys so much for all your voice notes and your messages as well. It has been such a busy show. I'm so glad my jet lag is over now. I'm fine.
1: Hi, it's my brother's birthday today. Eli, can you please say happy birthday to him?
2: Hi, Alison. Can you give a massive shout out, please, to Danielle, Sybe, Cyrilla, Liam, Killian and Owen from Brussels Crave Rua GFC, who are all representing their club as part of the European team today at the Fela GAA Blitz in Derry. And that's from the Curtis family. We're on the way up to see them now and we're so excited. Can't wait to see them.
3: Hi, Alison. My name is James Dillon. We're watching the Cork match today. Up Cork!
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0: Thank you guys so much. The Curtis family. I wonder if we're related. Thank you guys. Keep them coming in. 0874-101-02. In the next hour on the show, you will know them as Tig and Derry Fleming. If you follow them online, they're going to be on to talk about something very special that they're doing with Jack and Jill Foundation. We've got music from Jonas Brothers, Stella Lefty, Hosier to mention a few, and also a chance to win €1,000 in cash. All thanks to Purcell to celebrate your perfect family. Yes, day out. And Purcell Ultimate Non-Bio Ultra Spin Stain Removal Capsules to help parents embrace the chaos and say yes is a gorgeous prize. And we're going to be working with them for the next few weeks on the show. And €1,000 per day today and tomorrow to put towards your yes day on Weekend Breakfast on Today FM. 0874-100-102 for all your messages. 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

0: It's 10 o'clock. Good morning. I'm Quisha Conley. The search continues this morning for over 51,000 people who are missing following earthquakes which hit Venezuela on Wednesday. 920 people are already confirmed to have died. Francisco Diaz is in the capital, Caracas, and says the disaster has put pressure on an already strained system.
1: Right now, we are massively understaffed. We don't have the resources to actually deal with this. Just in business as usual, Venezuela is already having like struggles with hospitals. So you can only imagine what's the situation today.
0: The United States has launched a series of strikes against Iranian targets for the first time since the two countries signed a framework deal aimed at ending the war. U.S. military bosses say they ordered the attacks following what they claim was a targeted Iranian hit on a Singapore-flagged cargo ship. Sky's U.S. correspondent David Blevins has seen defense chief's response to that incident.
2: U.S. Central Command in their statement say this is unwarranted aggression against commercial ships by Iranian forces. They're describing it also as a violation of the ceasefire.
0: And more than 100,000 people are set to descend on Dublin City Centre today for this year's Dublin Pride Parade. It'll kick off on O'Connell Street at 12:30, culminating at the Pride Village in Merrion Square. Some road closures and disruption to public transport can be expected. Over 600 LGBTQ plus young people, hosted by the youth organisation Belong To, will be taking part. CEO Kieran O'Donovan says they still face challenges 11 years on from the marriage referendum.
3: We told these young people 11 years ago that it was safe to come out, that we were accepted, and it was a massive, huge day, obviously, in 2015. But we are seeing, you know, retractions on some of those, on some of that acceptance on the street, particularly our trans young people.
0: That's your news for now. We'll have more in the next hour.
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7: Good morning, I'm David Seagrave. France made it 3 wins in as many games as Group I drew to a close of the World Cup last night. Ousmane Dembele's hat-trick helped them to a comfortable 4-1 win over Norway. Elsewhere, Senegal hammered Iraq 5-0 to reach the round of 32. Close to home last night, Shamrock Rovers extended their lead at the summit with a 3-1 win over Galway United. 10-man Bohemians moved up to second with a 2-0 win over St. Pat's. Waterford reversed a 2-goal deficit to beat Dundalk 3-2, and Derry City beat Drogheda United 2-0. In Gaelic games, the quarterfinals of this year's All-Ireland Senior Football Championship get underway this afternoon. It's a double header at Croke Park as Cork take on Mayo from 4 o'clock. Then at 6:15, title holders Kerry are up against Tyrone. There's also action in the All-Ireland Camogie Championship. All three games are down for a 3:30 start as Offaly take on Clare, Dublin face Limerick, and Kilkenny head to relegation-threatened Wexford. In golf, Shane Lowry will begin his third round from 7 under par after a successful second day at the Travellers Championship. He signed for a round of 67 after a brilliant back nine display. He's 9 shots off the leader Scotty Scheffler. And finally, Ireland's women's T20 campaign will draw to a close this afternoon. They face the West Indies from 2:30 as they look for a first win of the tournament. Yesterday, the men's cricketers made history by securing a maiden victory over India in any format in their T20 test match. To access 3 free Off the Ball podcasts a month, download the Go Loud app now.
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0: Cloudy with patchy outbreaks of rain in the southwest, spreading northeastwards across the country through the morning, with highs today of 17 to 22 degrees. 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
8: It's just gone 5 minutes past 10. Alison Curtis with you today. FM Weekend Breakfast with you until 11 o'clock. We've got a great hour lined up for you, but right now the cash machine stands at €310,000. Like, okay, I've said this many times before when we have these kind of amounts. You just blow the 10K. Like, just blow it on whatever you wanted to buy for yourself for the last 10 years. Blow it. And then you still have 300 in the bank, which is incredible. So €310,000 cannot wait to hear this winner now. And we're looking forward to it on Friday, the 10th of July. So there are two ways to enter if you'd like to be that person winning that cash. todayfm.com/cash machine, or you can text win to 57557 at a cost of €2.50 plus your standard message rate to play. You do have to be 18 and over, and you're playing across the Go Loud network of stations. You've got until the 10th of July, Friday the 10th of July, to get your entry in. And the cash machine will make that call randomly. You've got five chances, five rings to get to the phone and tell us the amount, and the cash is yours.
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8: 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Today FM. We've got Hozier, Take Me to Church on the way. We've got Stella Lefty as well. And we also have Benson Boone and Erasure, a classic from them, kicking off this hour. 0874 100102. It's the Jonas Brothers and Sucker.

0: Dozier, Take Me to Church on Today FM. Allison Curtis with you. Weekend Breakfast. Before that was Jonas Brothers and Sucker. Thank you guys so much for all of your messages. Lovely ones coming in on Instagram as well. I'm too shy to read them out at Allison Today FM, but thank you so much. And I love hearing your voices.
1: Hi, Allison. Marin here. I just wanted to give a big shout out to the under 10 Borland Douala Camogie team because they're going to play a Camogie match in the Glens of Aharlo. Up the sack!
0: Yay!
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0: Woo! Best of luck, guys.
5: Hi, Allison. We're on our way to Dublin to go to the Pride. Have a lovely day. From Fia, Nanny, and Mammy Grace. Bye.
0: Yay! It's been so busy, we haven't had a chance to say happy Pride. And the parade is kicking off today in Dublin at 12:30, lasting roughly around 2 hours. And starting outside the GPO on O'Connell Street, it's going to run through Eden Quay, Custom House Quay, Talbot Memorial Bridge, City Quay, Lombard Street, Westland Row, and Marion Street Lower if you're in the area. Go out, shout out, and encourage everyone, and spread pride, definitely. 0874-100-102 for all your messages. We've been doing this every hour on the show.
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0: So exciting. I'm getting really excited because Lenny, my producer, and I are talking all about our plans for next weekend. We're going to be at Kaleidoscope, presented by Glenveagh, and it's happening in Rustboro House, the beautiful settings of Rustboro House, kicking off on Friday the 3rd of July, running till the 5th of July, which is Sunday. We're going to be broadcasting both Saturday and Sunday morning from there. And you've got Natasha Bedingfield, the Saw Doctors. You also have Mark the Science Guy, and you've got Science and Nature Zones, dance, music, sensory play, and loads of creative workshops. There's something for everybody. 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But every single hour on the show today, we've been giving you guys a chance to win a family pass, including camping. How you win this fabulous prize, you're listening out for this. And once you hear that, our klaxon, our kaleidoscope, you just text in the password, which is this hour, family. 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So once you hear that kaleidoscope klaxon, that sound, text in family, the password for this hour, and your own name, 0874-100-102. And we'll get everybody who enters into the draw, and somebody will win themselves a prize of a family pass, including camping to Kaleidoscope. We also are going to be talking to Tig and Derry Fleming in the show in this hour. So something special that they're doing for Jack and Jill Foundation and the music that you love. Benson Boone, Erasure, Macklemore, and Ryan Lewis all on the way. But right now, Stella Lefty and Boston on Weekend Breakfast. On a

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3: How's it going? It's Cahill. Well, would you look at that? Messi breaks one record and Cristiano Ronaldo goes and breaks another. The 41-year-old, yes, 41, scored twice as Portugal hammered Uzbekistan 5-0. In doing so, Ronaldo became the first player in history to score at 6 World Cups. It's very impressive, but I just can't believe the man is 41 years old. Whatever skincare routine he's on, I need the name of it.
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8: 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Later this week, expect refreshing iced coffee, made for picnics with picky bits and stretching out the afternoon. 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
1: That, of course, is Thrift Shop, and that is Ryan Lewis and Macklemore together. Alison Curtis with you, Weekend Breakfast today, FM, just coming up to 25 minutes past 10. Kaleidoscope, we're so excited. We're going to be there ourselves next weekend. Congratulations to Michelle Finnan and family, and she's in Sligo, and she sent in the correct password for this hour, family, and she has won for herself a family pass to Kaleidoscope, including camping. Now, the caveat here, though, is everyone who wins a prize on Weekend Breakfast, over the last few weeks, we've been giving away family tickets every hour. You have to come and see us at our show, and we're going to be broadcasting live from Rossborough House, Kaleidoscope Music Festival on Saturday morning next weekend and Sunday morning next weekend as well. And you can find out more at kaleidoscopefestival.ie. I'm most excited about it, guys. 0874-101-02. Still to come in this hour, all thanks to Persil and Ultimate Non-Bio Ultra Stain Removal Capsules. They've given us €1,000 for you guys to have a yes day as a family. And Tig and Derry Fleming are going to be on very soon to talk about something special that they're doing together. But next, Benson Boone on Today FM.
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0: More prizes. It's brilliant. We've teamed up with Persil to celebrate your perfect family yes day. So Persil Ultimate Non-Bio Ultra Stain Removal Capsules help parents embrace the chaos that comes with saying yes. From impromptu baking sessions to muddy football matches, powerful on stains yet gentle next to sensitive skin, and they are dermatological tested, recommended for families can focus on making memories and not worry about doing the laundry. So what they've given us today and again tomorrow, this is a brilliant prize, €1,000 cash to put towards your family's yes day. So whatever you guys decide to do as a family. So what I've got in front of me is, because I'm just back from my holidays, I've got a big pile of washing to do, and I'm going to list each item that's in front of me, and I'm going to put it into the washing machine along with my Persil Ultimate Non-Bio Ultra Stain Removal Capsules, of course. But when my wash finishes, I'm going to take everything out but one item. So you need to tell me what I've left in the washing machine. Okay, so I think you'll get it, guys. 0874-100-102. Once you figure out the missing item from my washing, the item that's staying in the machine, you just text in that item along with your own name to 0874-100-102 for €1,000. Thanks to Persil. All right, so as I'm just back from Canada, I'm going to throw my Canadian soccer jersey into the washing machine, still in it to win it, guys. I don't think we will, but whatever. Canadian soccer jersey. Oh, yeah, I got these when I was on holidays. My matching maple leaf socks. Also something that's been in my wardrobe for a long time. I love Martin Short shorts. They need to have a good wash. I've got my bright yellow Today FM bucket hat that's going to go into the wash. And also my Pride t-shirt. So that's all going in. Let's press the machine on. Give it a good spin. I know it's going to get clean with Persil, definitely. They look so nice. Oh, wow, that was super fast. That's a really fast wash. Okay, I'm going to take the items out now, all right? I'm going to take out my Canadian soccer jersey. I'm not going to put it in the dryer. I'll just let it dry naturally. I'm going to take out my matching maple leaf socks. I'm taking out my bright yellow Today FM bucket hat and my Pride t-shirt. So what am I leaving in the machine? 0874-100-102. What have I left in the washing machine? For being with a chance to win €1,000. And that's all to put towards your yes day, thanks to Persil Ultimate Non-Bio Ultra Stain Removal Capsules. What have I left? 0874-100-102. Get your answers in along with your own name. Erasure, a little respect on Today FM.

0: raise her a little respect. It's great to hear that on the radio, Anna said. And please say hello to myself. Melanie, Michelle, Sonia, Pam, Jill. Oh my gosh, there's many more. Another Michelle and Sonia all in there. I said Sonia already, sorry. All heading to Pride this morning. And thank you guys so much for listening in. That came in on Instagram at Allison Today FM 0874-100-102 for all your messages. This is by request, Kingfisher on Today FM.
1: Hi, Allison. It's the O'Malley family here. And we're on the way to Crow Park to support Mayo.

0: They just keep coming up with the goods. Kingfisher and The Sun Will Never Settle, a brand new song from them on Today FM. Allison Curtis with you, Weekend Breakfast. Thank you guys so much for all of your messages. And we've got, of course, our personal prize, €1,000 to put towards your family's Yes Day. And we'll get somebody on air to win that prize very, very soon. 0874-100-102. I did mention a moment ago that we were going to be talking to Tadhg Fleming and Derry Fleming. Unfortunately, there has been a family emergency. We were going to talk to Tadhg because he's taking on the Ring of Kerry's Cycle All in Aid of Jack and Jill Foundation. And it's happening next week, which is the 4th of July. And you can get donating at jackandjill.ie. And last year alone, the event raised a huge amount of money and an incredible $20.9 million for charities since it began. And it's the first time that Tadhg's been doing this. So give him a shout out next weekend. 170 kilometers Ring of Kerry charity cycle, which is incredible, with more than 500 Jack and Jill families nationwide going to be benefiting from it. And of course, Jack and Jill support families caring for children with severe learning disabilities, often associated with complex medical needs. And you know him, Tadhg. You can follow him online to find out all of the information and follow his journey there as well. And we wish them the best. 0874-100-102, Portugal the Man, next on Today FM.
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0: Feel It Still. I haven't played that in ages. Alison Curtis with you, exactly 10:44. I hope everybody's doing really well. Hello to the Shercock girls as well, representing Cavan today in Derry. Up, Cavan! And also best of luck to the Clonmel LGFA and the Clonmel Commercial, and they're playing in an All-Ireland Fela today in Derry. Thank you guys so much. Keep them coming in, 0874-100-102. Lots of camogie, lots of GA happening across the country. So if you want to support any team, let us know. Now, Perso Ultimate Non-Bio Ultra Stain Removal Capsules are helping parents embrace the chaos that comes with saying yes. And we've teamed up with Persil to celebrate your perfect yes day, from impromptu baking sessions to muddy football matches, powerful on stains, yet gentle and next to sensitive skin. And they've given us €1,000 today and again tomorrow morning to put towards your family's yes day. A few moments ago, I was doing a wash because I'm just back from holidays. I had loads of items in the washing machine. I put them all in with my Persil Ultimate Non-Bio Ultra Stain Removal Capsule, and I took all of them out but one item. So I was asking you guys for the missing item. I have Niamh Hughes in Dublin on the phone line. Niamh, how are you?
1: Good morning, Alison. I'm fine. How are you?
0: Great. What's happening in your world this weekend? Anything special? Anything chaotic?
1: Oh, lots of chaos. We just finished up the school holidays yesterday.
0: Great.
1: Myself and the two kids, Connor and Cara, so everybody's excited here.
0: Well, that's good, isn't it? It's nice to kind of look forward to a few things and just go, okay, we don't have a set of alarms every morning now for the next few weeks, which is really nice as well. And you've got to work towards Niamh saying yes to everything, right?
1: Yeah, absolutely. It's going to be a long summer.
0: So I put items into the washing machine. What was the item that I did not take out of the washing machine?
1: You did not take out your DeMartin shorts.
0: I love Martin shorts. You're right. Yay! Congratulations. So listen, €1,000, all thanks to Persil, for you guys to put towards Yes Day, Niamh.
1: That is absolutely incredible. We will definitely put that to very good use. Thank you
0: so
1: much.
0: It's amazing, isn't it?
1: Thank you, Alison.
0: And it's just nice to say yes, isn't it?
1: Of course it is. We all need a yes every day, every now and again.
0: Oh, Niamh, I'm delighted for you guys now. So enjoy that. Give me your children's names again, please.
1: Connor, who's 11, who's off playing a match for Ballyboden under 12s at the moment. And then Cara, who just turned 8 a couple of weeks ago and just finished first class in Loretto in Rathfarnham.
0: Ah, brilliant. Excellent. Well, you guys have a yes day, €1,000. Woohoo! To spend as you wish. Thank you so much.
1: Thank you, Alison.
0: Bye.
1: Bye.
0: Brand new music now. Olivia Rodrigo and Drop Dead. Another chance to win €1,000 with thanks to Persil tomorrow morning on the show between 9 and 12 on Today FM.

Artemis on Today FM. And before that was brand new music, Olivia Rodrigo and Drop Dead. I really, really like that. It's almost time for us to head off. Thank you guys so much. That was so busy. It flew. We're back with you tomorrow morning between 9 and 12. Another chance for you to win €1,000 to say yes to your family, to have a yes day. All thanks to Persil Ultimate Non-Bio Ultra Stain Removal. Another chance to win a fabulous breakaway. Visit kilkenny.ie and three more chances to win family passes as well as camping access to Kaleidoscope, which is happening next weekend in Rustboro House. Loads of prizes all on the way tomorrow morning between 9 and 12. Weekend breakfast at Allison Today FM between now and then. Have a great Saturday. Yesterday FM is next. Oh, so is Robin. I almost got through it. That's bear in mind. That's bear in mind. I'm a little bit jet lagged. I won't be tomorrow. This is Robin. She was at 3 Arena. C-Mat joined her on stage. Talk to you tomorrow.

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0: It's 11 o'clock. Good morning. I'm Caoimhín Conley. The search continues this morning for over 51,000 people who are missing following earthquakes which hit Venezuela on Wednesday. 920 people are confirmed to have died. Francisco Diaz is in the capital, Caracas, and says the disaster has put pressure on an already strained system.
1: Right now, we are massively understaffed. We don't have the resources to actually deal with this. Just in business as usual, Venezuela is already having like struggles with hospitals. So you can only imagine what's the situation today.
0: The Taoiseach says the government wants to reduce the pressure on families in the next budget. Micheál Martin says the state also wants to provide more childcare supports. He says investment in infrastructure is absolutely key for the future of the west of the country, saying companies want faster access to rail and a better road system. The Taoiseach says the budget will try to help a number of particular groups.
2: We will look further, and Minister Caleri will be engaging with government as well in terms of the budgetary package and the issue of disability. And so we will be looking to see how we can best, within available resources, reduce the pressure on families and on workers. And that will be the agenda.
0: And the weather is set to turn more unsettled this weekend following the recent heat wave. A yellow alert for high temperatures expired earlier this morning. Temperatures topped 30 degrees this week as the country experienced a heat wave. Meteorologist with Met Air and Deirdre Lowe says the weather will be more changeable in the coming days.
3: Today's the transition day. We still have warm, humid air over us at the moment, but the cooler air is going to feed into the west this evening and become countrywide this evening and early tonight. So we'll feel noticeably fresher overnight tonight and during tomorrow, Sunday too.
0: And the firm behind ChatGPT is limiting the release of its latest AI model at the request of the Trump administration. OpenAI says the release, called 5.6 Sol, will initially be available to only a small group of approved partners because of cybersecurity concerns. And that's your news for now.
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7: Good morning, I'm Robbie Dowling. France made it 3 wins in as many games as Group I drew to a close at the World Cup last night. Ousmane Dembele's hat-trick helped them to a comfortable 4-1 win over Norway. In the same group, Senegal hammered Iraq 5-0 to reach the round of 32. Pico Lopez's Cape Verde progressed to the knockout stages with a 0-0 draw against Saudi Arabia, while Spain secured top spot in Group H with a 1-0 victory over Uruguay. Elsewhere, Belgium eased to a 5-1 win in their Group G encounter with New Zealand, and Egypt and Iran played out a 1-1 draw. England can seal first place in Group L if they defeat Panama at 10 o'clock tonight. Ghana take on Croatia at the same time. Group K's final set of fixtures kick off at 12:30, with Portugal facing Colombia and DR Congo going up against Uzbekistan. At 3 a.m, Argentina conclude their group stage games with a fixture against Jordan, while Algeria face Austria. Closer to home, last night Shamrock Rovers extended their lead at the summit of the SSD Electricity Premier Division with a 3-1 win over Galway United. 10-man Bohemians moved up to second with a 2-0 win over St. Pat's. Waterford reversed a 2-goal deficit to beat Dundalk 3-2, and Derry City defeated Drogheda United 2-0. There's one game tonight, with Sligo Rovers hosting Shelburne at 7:45. The quarterfinals of this year's All-Ireland Senior Football Championship get underway this afternoon. It's a doubleheader at Croke Park as Cork take on Mayo from 4 p.m. Then at 6:15, title holders Kerry are up against Tyrone. And Shane Lowry will begin his third round from 7 under par after a successful second day at the Travellers Championship. He signed for a round of 67. He's 9 shots off leader Scotty Scheffler. To access 3 free off the ball podcasts a month, download the Go Loud app now.
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0: Cloudy with patchy outbreaks of rain in the southwest, spreading northeastwards across the country through the morning, with highs today of 17 to 22 degrees. 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
16: And for the next 60 minutes, me and you are going on a little journey back in time. We're dropping into a certain year from back in the day with the hits and headlines from that year. But the question is, what year is it? There's €250 in cash waiting for somebody before midday with the right guess. All thanks to Avonmore. 0874 100 102. That is the number. Well, in Dublin this year, you were taking your life in your hands crossing any streets in the city centre as this became a very familiar sound in the capital. Yes, it was the year the Lewis launched on the streets of Dublin, but what is the year? Let's get into the hits with the Black Eyed Peas. Yesterday FM.

0: those songs I could listen to over and over and over again and just never get sick of. The very first single from their Aha Shake Heartbreak album, that's the Kings of Leon, The Bucket, on Yesterday FM with Avon Moore. Well, in this year, every single teenager in Ireland was in complete shock. Just as Westlife were preparing for another world tour, Brian McFadden announced that he was leaving the band. And it wasn't just teenage Ireland that was left in shock.
1: I was absolutely shocked. I couldn't believe it. I thought he was having me on. Couldn't believe it. We tried to talk him into staying. He just didn't want to stay. His heart wasn't in anymore.
0: What was the year? 0874 100 102 for your guess. There's €250 in cash waiting for somebody before midday. Mike Skinner gave us one of his best in it. The Streets. Dry your eyes. You're on Yesterday FM.
2: And I'm just standing there. I can't say a word. Because everything's just gone. I've got nothing, absolutely nothing. In one single moment, your whole life can turn round. I stand there for a minute, staring straight into the ground. Looking to the left slightly, then looking back down. World feels like it's caved in, proper sorry frown. Please let me show you where we could only just be for us. I can change and I can grow or we could adjust. The wicked thing about us is we always have trust. We can even have an open relationship if you must. I look at her, she stares almost straight back at me. But

0: Yesterday FM with the streets. Dry your eyes. It's Ben Murray with the hits and headlines from one particular year. But what is that year? That's the question this weekend. Answer it and you could win yourself €250 in cash thanks to Avonmore. Morning, Ben. I got to see the streets at Oxton in this year. What a tune that is. Is it 2006? That's from Orna in Dublin City. Alan and Dee are in Galway thinking 02. Shauna as well thinking 2002. What is going on there? Way off. Ben, they don't make them like they used to. Loved the bucket from Kings of Leon. Jaron Limerick, is it 2005? No, it is not. No right guess is there. But I know somebody has it, and I know somebody has their eyes on that cash. If you want to get your guess into me now, do it. 0874-100-102. Snoop to come. And you two got a bit of a remix in this year. It became one of the year's biggest songs. Plays next on Yesterday FM.
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Snoop Dogg, Pharrell Williams, Drop It Like It's Hot on Yesterday FM with Avan Moore. Well, this one had people reaching for the tissues after 10 years, nearly 250 episodes, and enough coffee to keep New York awake for a month. Friends came to an end. Millions tuned in to watch Rachel Ross, Monica Chandler, Joey and Phoebe say goodbye. To this day, people still argue over whether Ross and Rachel were really on a break. Yes, they were. Back to the hits. Destiny Child gave us this, Lose My Breath. You're on Yesterday FM.

0: the year we've dropped into, Gwen Stefani was out on her own doing the solo thing and dropped one of her biggest singles of her career. What You Waiting For on Yesterday FM with Evan Moore. It's Ben Murray with the hits and headlines from 1 year, but what year? That is the question. The answer could win you €250 in cash. Kieran, the crew are on the way to Croker from Cork. Have it sussed. Up the Rebels. Siobhan Duff in Leash has it as well. Claire says, it feels like I'm back at the Wes Disco this morning. All of these songs were playing there this year. For those who don't know what the Wes was, this was an infamous Dublin teenage disco. There was a fella called Donny who was on the door. He became a local celeb with many a generation. And you never know, Claire. We may have met each other there. But what was the year? 0874-100-102. Get me your guess. You could win the cash. Britney to come and Keane. Everybody's changing. It's next.
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0: And if you're still scratching your head, this is the clue that should do it for you. This was the year Ireland became the first country in the world to introduce a nationwide workplace smoking ban. Overnights, pubs changed forever, beer gardens suddenly became the busiest parts of every local, ashtrays disappeared from the bar, and for the very first time ever, ordering a pint meant deciding whether you were going to stay inside or standing out in the rain.
1: So a major cultural change has begun to take hold as Irish smokers get used to the idea of smoking outside pubs and restaurants.
0: One last chance to get your hands on the cash, 0874100102, and one last song to play from the year we've dropped into. The Killers, Mr. Brightside, Yesterday FM.

0: that absolute anthem. The Killers of Mr. Brightside on Yesterday FM. It's Ben Murray with the hits and headlines from one particular year. The question, as always, what year? Well, Kieran Kelly in Letterkenny has a bang on. Jack Byrne in Wexford as well. Morning, Ben. Great show. Loving these tunes. Up the Kingdom from Mairead, Emer and Uri on the way to Croker to support Kerry. Martina is in Drogheda as well. 2004. I just started my new job and I'm still there 22 years later. Sharon, how are you doing?
1: I'm great, thanks a million.
0: Listen, where are you in the country?
1: I am in Portlaoise.
0: And you've had the same realisation I've had.
1: Yeah, it's very depressing, isn't it?
0: Painful.
1: Yeah.
0: These songs are quite old, over two decades.
2: Yeah.
1: I wasn't prepared for that mentally.
0: No, me either this morning. But listen, what was the year?
1: It was 2004.
0: Yes, it was. What a year for tunes. At the time, you didn't realise how good they were.
1: I know, yeah. Yeah, listening back now, there's some really good bangers in there now.
0: Absolute bops is what I will say. Listen, it's got you €250 in cash, all thanks to Avamore. How are you spending that cash?
1: I don't know. Might go away somewhere nice for a night, perhaps.
0: Do you know what I'd say to do? Treat yourself.
1: Yeah, I like that idea.
0: Listen, have a great weekend.
1: Oh, thank you so much.
0: Bye.
1: Thanks a million. Bye-bye.
0: We'll do it again next weekend. Another €250 in cash, all thanks to Avonmore on the line. And speaking of cash, Today FM Summer Cash Machine has gone big. I've got the details in just a sec.
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0: It's 12 o'clock. Good afternoon. I'm Quishaw Connolly. Desperate families and rescue teams are using their bare hands to search for survivors in Venezuela, where more than 900 people have been killed. It follows two large earthquakes which struck within seconds of each other on Wednesday. Over 50,000 people are still unaccounted for. Andres Camacho's brother is trapped in the rubble, but he hasn't been able to reach him.
1: It's too much pain to know that your family isn't there, but you can recover the body, at least to take him home. We can't do anything.
0: The U.S. has struck Iran for the first time since the countries signed a ceasefire agreement. Washington says it has attacked radar and missile sites after accusing Tehran of launching drones in the Strait of Hormuz, with one reportedly hitting a cargo ship. Iran has responded and says it has targeted U.S. military positions in the region without giving further details. This was what the U.S. president had to say when he was asked whether the ceasefire is still in place.
2: I don't like the fact that they took a shot yesterday, actually four, we knocked down three at a ship, not an allied ship, but a ship, the very expensive ship, and it was fine, but it took a little beating. They shouldn't be doing that, so you'll find out.
0: And the chief executive of Ryanair says airlines should take copies of passengers' passports when a flight is booked. Higher fines were introduced in 2024 for airlines who allow passengers on board without travel documents. In the first 8 months of last year, more than 1,800 people were turned away at Dublin Airport after arriving with false or no documentation. Ryanair's Michael O'Leary says he's offered solutions to government.
3: We've spoke to the Department of Justice here and to the EU authorities. Why don't you just get the airlines? Take a photocopy of that passport. Why don't you get passengers making a booking? Put your photocopy of your passport into your booking, and then we have the passport details of every passenger who's flown with us. There are simple solutions to these issues, but the authorities don't want to implement them because they'd rather be warbling on about GDPR or all the rest of it. It is a nonsense.
0: And that's your news for now.
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7: Good afternoon, I'm Robbie Dowling. France made it three wins in as many games as Group I drew to a close at the World Cup last night. Ousmane Dembele's hat-trick helped them to a comfortable 4-1 win over Norway. In the same group, Senegal hammered Iraq 5-0 to reach the round of 32. Pico Lopez's Cape Verde progressed to the knockout stages with a 0-0 draw against Saudi Arabia, while Spain secured top spot in Group H with a 1-0 victory over Uruguay. Elsewhere, Belgium eased to a 5-1 win in their Group G encounter with New Zealand, and Egypt and Iran played out a 1-1 draw. England can seal first place in Group L if they defeat Panama at 10 o'clock tonight. Ghana take on Croatia at the same time. Group K's final set of fixtures kick off at 12:30, with Portugal facing Colombia and DR Congo going up against Uzbekistan. At 3 a.m, Argentina conclude their group stage games with a fixture against Jordan, while Algeria face Austria. Closer to home, last night Shamrock Rovers extended their lead at the summit of the SSC Airtricity Premier Division with a 3-1 win over Galway United. 10-man Bohemians moved up to second with a 2-0 win over St. Pat's. Waterford reversed a 2-goal deficit to beat Dundalk 3-2, and Derry City beat Drogheda 2-0. There's one game tonight, with Sligo Rovers hosting Shelburne at 7:45. The quarterfinals of this year's All-Ireland Senior Football Championship get underway this afternoon. It's a doubleheader at Croke Park as Cork take on Mayo from 4 p.m. Then at 6:15, title holders Kerry are up against Tyrone. There's also action in the All-Ireland Camogie Championship. All three games are down for 3:30 as Offaly take on Clare, Dublin face Limerick, and Kilkenny head to relegation-threatened Wexford. And Ireland's women's T20 campaign will draw to a close this afternoon. They face the West Indies from 2:30 as they look for a first win of the tournament. Yesterday, the men's cricketers made history by securing a maiden victory over India in any format in their T20 test match. To access three free off-the-ball podcasts a month, download the Go Loud app now.
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0: Rain becoming more persistent and heavy at times this afternoon and evening, with highs today of 17 to 22 degrees. 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
9: Woo! 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

isn't stopping there, because right across the weekend here on Today FM, we have your chance to win tickets for Dermot Kennedy with special guests Amble live at the Aviva Stadium in Dublin next month. Details on how you

with Magic. That's Rude, and we've just spent the past hour dipping into 2004, but we're about to go a decade older in just a sec with an absolute gem I think Deck Pierce would be proud of. It's ahead of Ella Henderson. This is Today FM. You'll be-

0: Everything But the Girl, that is missing, and we're just hours away from Dec Pierce dropping 3 hours of dance classics just like that on Today FM's Block Rock and Beats from 6. It's Ben Marie for the weekend, 0874100102. That's my number if you want to say hello. On the Rebels, loads of messages coming in like that today. That is the message from Finbar and Eno en route to Croke Park. Robbie O'Farrell is celebrating his 10th birthday, and Claire Morris, a big shout out from your mum, dad, and sis Abby. Have a great day, Robbie. And your chance to win tickets for Dermot Kennedy with Amble next month. I have that coming in just a few minutes. New music from Niall Horan and Somber coming too.
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1: Well, she said those rumors of a feud between herself and Taylor Swift are par for the course. Whatever you take from that. Today FM with Olivia Rodrigo, that is good for you. Well, he's called his new album Dinner Party a love letter to his past and present. This is new music from Niall Horan, Tastes So

0: Lauren, Tastes So Good. It's new music on Today FM. This is Ben Murray for the weekend. The music you love is on. And right across the weekend, we have your chance to win tickets for Dermot Kennedy with special guests Amble and Aaron Rowe. The 11th and 12th of July, they are playing the Aviva Stadium. I've got a pair of tickets right now for the 12th. If you want to be there, we are playing Dermo or Not. Is this Dermot Kennedy singing or is it not?
1: Oh, won't you stay?
0: Or no Dermo? That is the question. 0874100102. You could be there to see the man himself with Amble and Aaron Rowe on the 12th of July, days away at the Aviva Stadium. A memory from Florence the Machine and Calvin Harris, the very first time they hooked up. I'm going to play that. And Morgan Wallen, he's next.
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0: 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My qualifier this hour, that was Dolores Delaney and Leash. Yes, it was Dermo singing that cover of Sam Smith, Stay With Me. Another chance to qualify and win here after one.
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11: It's 1 o'clock. Good afternoon. I'm Quishaw Connolly. Desperate families and rescue teams are using their bare hands to reach the survivors in Venezuela, where more than 900 people have been killed. It follows two large earthquakes which struck within seconds of each other on Wednesday. Over 50,000 people are still unaccounted for. Andres Camocho's brother is trapped under the rubble and he hasn't been able to reach him.
12: It's too much pain to know that your family isn't there, but you can recover the body, at least to take him home. We can't do anything.
11: The U.S. has struck Iran for the first time. The country signed a ceasefire agreement. Washington says it has attacked radar and missile sites after accusing Tehran of launching drones in the Strait of Hormuz, with one reportedly hitting a cargo ship. Iran has responded, says it targeted U.S. military positions in the region without giving further details. This is what the U.S. President Donald Trump had to say when he was asked whether a ceasefire is still in place.
13: I don't like the fact that they took a shot yesterday, actually four, we knocked down three at a ship, not an allied ship, but a ship, a very expensive ship, and it was fine, but it took a little beating. They shouldn't be doing that, so you'll find out.
11: And the Dublin Pride Parade has kicked off. Tens of thousands have gathered in the capital to celebrate the theme, One Story, Many Voices. Dublin Pride says it's about the thread which connects the community across time, borders and lived experiences. The parade began at 12 o'clock on O'Connell Street. James O'Hagan from LGBT Ireland says people within the community are hearing misinformation about their safety.
14: Ireland is an incredibly safe place to be a member of our community. There are obviously ways in which we can do better, and there are minority groups within our community who still need to sort of go on a bit more of that journey, and sort of we need to kind of find a way to make sure they're more included. But I think that globally this LGBT community has been sort of taken up a little bit as one of the ways in which some of the more far right actors are kind of creating that misinformation and fear and anxiety about kind of changing worlds.
11: And that's your news for now.
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16: Good afternoon, I'm Robbie Dowling. The group stages at the World Cup draw to a close tonight. In Group L, England face Panama at 10 o'clock, while Ghana take on Croatia at the same time. Both games in Group K begin at 12:30. Portugal must defeat Colombia if they are to secure top spot. DR Congo can qualify for the knockout stages when they face an Uzbekistan side who are going in search of their first point at the tournament. Group J's fixtures kick off at 3 a.m. Argentina will be hoping to make it 3 wins from 3 in their encounter with Jordan. Algeria's meeting with Austria is a straight battle for second. There's one game in the SSE Electricity Men's Premier Division this evening. Second bottom Sligo Rovers host Shelburne at 7:45. The All-Ireland Senior Football Championship quarter-finals begin later today. At 4 o'clock, Cork take on Mayo. There's a 6:15 throw-in time for Kerry's clash with Tyrone. Both games take place at Croke Park. The Electric Ireland All-Ireland Minor Hurling Championship final takes centre stage at 3 p.m. Limerick and Tipperary go head-to-head at the TUS Gaelic Grounds. England lead Ireland by 21-12 after 30 minutes in their opening game at the World Rugby Junior Championship. Two early tries from Daniel Ryan gave Ireland a perfect start in Georgia before England picked up tries from Jimmy Staples and James Patter, and they were also awarded a penalty try. Shane Lowry shot a 5-under par 67 at the second round of the Travellers Championship yesterday. He begins his third round on 7-under par from 5:05 this evening. Scotty Scheffler leads on 16-under. Leona Maguire tees off at 6:17 p.m. at the KPMG Women's PGA Championship at Hazeltine. The Cavan native finished on 3-under par in her second round, meaning she'll begin today's third round at even par. And finally, Ireland's women's T20 campaign will conclude this afternoon. They face the West Indies from 2:30 as they look for a first win of the tournament. Yesterday, the men's cricketers made history by securing a maiden victory over India in any format in their T20 test match. To access 3 free off-the-ball podcasts a month, download the Go Loud app now.
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11: Rain becoming more persistent and heavy at times this afternoon and evening, with highs today of 17 to 22 degrees. 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
17: How much in the Summer Cash Machine, Michael?
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17: It's bang on! 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
0: And you could be our next big winner. In fact, the biggest yet, because sitting in Today FM's Summer Cash Machine at the moment is the most amount of money we have ever put on the line. 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
0: 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Today FM. Dermot Kennedy, Amble and Aaron Rowe all on stage together. That is going to be something else. It happens next month at the Aviva Stadium and I've got a pair of tickets for you to win. Your chance coming. Florence Road, hanging out to dry. We'll get that on.

They're getting ready to sport Kings of Leon next month, and I see they've just announced details of their North American tour, which is going to bring them to LA, New York and Toronto. Things you love to see. Florence Road on Today FM, where I've got your chance to win tickets for Dermot Kennedy in minutes. Jack Harlow now.

0: Mendes, Stitches, this is Today FM, the music you love is on for the weekend. It's Ben Murray here. Hello, and in my hands right now, I've got a pair of tickets for Dermot Kennedy next month at the Aviva Stadium. 11th and 12th of July, he's going to be playing Amble and Aaron Rowe on support. It is going to be an incredible night. If you want to be there, we're playing Dermo or Not. Is this Dermot Kennedy singing, or is it not?
1: We held a funeral for heartache. We buried trouble.
0: I think I've made that one pretty easy. Your chance to be there, your last chance to win with me today, 087-4100-102. Your name and where you are. 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Going to play Passenger, Joel Curry's coming, and Tame Impala, Dracula. 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

0: That is new music on Today FM from Alex Warren, Passenger, the new album. It's called Wild Child, coming in August. Looking forward to hearing that. It's Ben Murray for the weekend. The Music You Love is on, and the crew from the Kingdom have been on to me. Ben, can you give us a massive shout out? We're en route to Dublin for the match. That's Paula, Shane, Martin and Gillian. Up the Kingdom. I've done both. I've done the Rebels, I've done the Kingdom. I'm not biased in any sort of way. Could you say hello to the staff working hard in St. Vincent's Hospital in Dublin? Any chance you could play Hanson Mbop for us? Oh, now there's a song I haven't heard in a long time. I'm going to play that. Bella K to come before then, and Maroon 5 next on Today FM.
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0: 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Let's make this call.
1: Hello?
0: Hello, is that Michelle?
1: Yes.
0: Michelle, hello, it's Ben here in Today FM. How are you?
1: I tell you what, Ben, I'm good, but the little girl beside me is more than good. I'm going to put you on speaker.
0: I think she's about to lose her mind.
1: Yeah.
0: So, I believe, Cora, you're a massive fan of Dermot Kennedy.
1: Yeah.
0: Do you really want to go and see him?
1: Yeah.
0: Tell me this, was it Dermot Kennedy singing or was it not?
1: It wasn't.
0: No, it wasn't. It wasn't a chance of Dermot Kennedy. Listen, the good news is you've got those tickets. You and your mum are going to be there.
1: Yes! Go away, Ben. Thanks a million.
0: Not at all. It's going to be an incredible night. Amble on support, Aaron Rowe. You guys enjoy, all right?
1: Thank you. I don't think it's possible for us not to. Thanks a million.
0: Have a great weekend.
1: And thank you.
0: And remember, we've got these tickets for you to win right across the weekend. Your chance to be there next month at the 12th at the Aviva Stadium in Dublin for Dermot Kennedy, Amble and Aaron Rowe.
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18: It's 9 o'clock. Good morning. I'm Caoimhe Conley.
4: The search continues this morning for over 51,000 people who are missing following earthquakes which hit Venezuela on Wednesday. 920 people are already confirmed to have died. Francisco Diaz is in the capital, Caracas, and says the disaster has put pressure on an already strained system.
6: Right now we are massively understaffed. We don't have the resources to actually deal with this. Just in business as usual, Venezuela is already having like struggles with hospitals. So you can only imagine what's the situation today.
4: The DUP says it's deeply concerned by fresh allegations against Jeffrey Donaldson. It says the claims have surfaced in recent days relating to alleged inappropriate behaviour by the party's former leader. It's announced an independent review into a number of issues arising following Jeffrey Donaldson's conviction of 18 sex offences. The DUP says the indication is some may have had knowledge of alleged inappropriate behaviour, but this was never reported to party officers. The United States has launched a series of strikes against Iranian targets for the first time since the two countries signed a framework deal aimed at ending the war. U.S. military bosses say they ordered the attacks following what they claim was a targeted Iranian hit on a Singapore-flagged cargo ship. Sky's U.S. correspondent David Blevins has seen defense chiefs' response to that incident.
9: U.S. Central Command in their statement say this is unwarranted aggression against commercial shipping by Iranian forces. They're describing it also as a violation of the ceasefire.
4: And the firm behind ChatGPT is limiting the release of its latest AI model at the request of the Trump administration. OpenAI says the release, called 5.6 Sol, will initially be available only to a small group of approved partners because of cybersecurity concerns. The company sees the move as temporary and still hopes to make the model more widely available in the coming weeks. And that's your news for now.
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18: Good afternoon, I'm Robbie Dowling. The group stages at the World Cup draw to a close tonight. In Group L, England face Panama at 10 o'clock, while Ghana take on Croatia at the same time. Both games in Group K begin at 12:30. Portugal must defeat Colombia if they are to secure top spot. DR Congo can qualify for the knockout stages when they face an Uzbekistan side who are going in search of their first point at the tournament. Group J's fixtures kick off at 3 a.m. Argentina will be hoping to make it 3 wins from 3 in their encounter with Jordan. Algeria's meeting with Austria is a straight battle for second. There's one game in the SSE Airtricity Men's Premier Division this evening. Second bottom Sligo Rovers host Shelburne at 7:45. The All-Ireland Senior Football Championship quarterfinals begin later today at 4 o'clock. Cork take on Mayo. There's a 6:15 p.m. throw-in time for Kerry's clash with Tyrone. Both games take place at Croke Park. The All-Ireland Minor Hurling Championship final takes centre stage at 3 o'clock. Limerick and Tipperary go head-to-head at the TUS Gaelic Grounds. There's also action in the All-Ireland Camogie Championship. All three games get underway at 3:30. Offaly take on Clare, Dublin face Limerick and Kilkenny are away to relegation-threatened Wexford. England lead Ireland by 31 points to 17 after 65 minutes in their opening game at the World Rugby Junior Championship. Winger Daniel Ryan has grabbed a hat-trick for the Irish under-20 team, but tries from Jimmy Staples, James Patter and Will Knight have given England a commanding lead in Georgia. Shane Lowry shot a 5-under par 67 at the second round of the Travellers Championship yesterday. He begins his third round on 7-under par from 5:05 this evening. Scotty Scheffler leads on 16-under. And Leona Maguire tees off at 4:17 p.m. at the KPMG Women's PGA Championship. The Cavan native finished on 3-under par in her second round at Hazeltine, meaning she'll begin today's third round at even par. To access 3 free Off The Ball podcasts a month,
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4: Rain becoming more persistent and heavy at times this afternoon and evening, with highs today of 17 to 22 degrees. 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
18: How are you? I haven't been around this part of the woods for a couple of weeks. Afternoon, everybody. This is Casey here with a monstrous amount of cash to change your life and make you feel very happy about yourself. 200 grand gone out the door yesterday. Congratulations to Michael, who did the business. He took the call. Very cool character. Very chilled. You know, there is a bit of stage fright sometimes when we make these calls. There is a bit of disbelief. The scam thing comes into mind. But Michael, cool as a breeze.
20: Did you ever think this would happen?
21: No, absolutely not.
20: Anything on the bucket list, Michael? Anything you're really thinking of?
21: In the middle of buying a house, so hopefully now we'll cover a bit of that.
20: How much in the summer cash machine, Michael?
21: 200,000.
20: It's bang on! Congratulations!
21: Oh, yeah. I'm going to pass out.
20: I'm not a qualified financial advisor, but I can tell you how to enjoy that money. That is going to be incredible. So there's the house and any other long-term plans?
21: It's not. Two holidays.
20: What about a car?
21: We'll see.
20: Yeah, you could buy a new car as well. What's your girlfriend's name, Michael? Oh,
21: can't believe it. Regina.
20: Tell her the good news that you've just won the cash machine and this is life-changing money. We are going to be sending 200,000 euro your way. Well done.
18: Oh, yeah, that's how you do it, buddy. 200 grand. Well done. That is yours, Michael. Congratulations. It's always the car. It's always the holiday. Nobody ever says, I'm going to buy about 2 ton of coal. Get the drive done. Yeah. Whatever you need this money for, it's yours. It's 310,000 euro. My God, it's massive. The biggest amount of money we've ever given away on Cash Machine is going to go very, very soon. And if you want to play, this is what I need you to do. You got to text WIN to 57557. The word is WIN. Send that to 57557. It will cost 250 to enter this game. You need to be over 18. You're playing across the Goal Out network of stations. The Legal Fandango. 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
18: 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Today FM. It is a massive day in football. My beloved Mayo is taking on beloved Cork, and then we've got Tyrone and Kerry a little bit later on. All the sport updates, all the music, plenty of messing, and I've got some Dermot Kennedy tickets as well for you because you're lovely. It's coming up for you. Today.

amazing show with Dave Moore the other day. And Teddy Swims, who technically is a teddy. He's a big, big, cuddly, tattooed teddy who can't swim. And he's Mr. Know-It-All as well. This is Today FM, playing the music you love. How are we? Good? It's nice to be back with you on the old Saturday shift. This is KC. If we haven't met before, a little high five on the radio. Nice one. How are you? I was away for a couple of weeks. This is the bit where I do a little bit of advertising for the Toronto Tourist Board. So, in the event of Ireland qualifying for the World Cup, me and a load of buddies said, let's book a trip to Toronto on the week of the World Cup when Ireland were supposed to be there. And it didn't happen. But we went anyway. And, yeah, it's the closest I've been to a World Cup game. Tried to get to the German match when we were over there. One of their group games. We went online, logged in for tickets, and they tried to sell us two tickets on Pluto for $14,000. What a deal! Seriously, the price of the tickets were absolutely insane. But luckily, they have these massive fan zones set up where everybody could just hang out and watch the games with like thousands of other people from around the world. And it was spectacular. If you've never been to Toronto, fly direct from Dublin. It's one of the best cities in the world. It is absolutely amazing. Canadians are sound, by the way. Very lovely people. Anyway, that's my bit for the Canadian Tourist Board. So I hope life is good for you. What is happening? 087-4100-102 is our number if you want to let me in on anything. If we can do anything for you, or say anything for you, or play anything for you, or get you tickets to Dermot Kennedy, I'll be doing those really, really soon. As we mentioned, massive games of football today. It is the Mighty Rebels versus Mayo. Don't think these two teams have met since, was it 2023? Cork might have pipped them. It's going to be an incredible match. That game kicking off pretty soon, 4 o'clock. And then we've got Tyrone and Kerry a little bit later on. All of that action right across the day. We'll get the build-up ready for you. And will I play you some music? We better do that.

0: Sweet but psycho. Everybody knows one. This is interesting. And you know, exercise is the best thing you can do. There's no argument. You know, doing 15, 20 minutes a day of something. We're not all that disciplined. But, you know, even if it's just a walk, getting exercise in is good. But this is interesting. The inventor of the treadmill died at the age of 54. The inventor of gymnastics passed away at 57. The world bodybuilding champion died at 41. The best footballer in the world, arguably, Maradona, passed away at 60. The inventor of KFC died at 94. The inventor of Nutella, 88. The inventor of Hennessy passed away at 98. It questions, how did doctors come to the conclusion that exercise prolongs life? The rabbit is always jumping but lives for 2 years, and the turtle that doesn't exercise lives for over 200. The message, eat, drink and be merry. Take that if you want.
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There hasn't really been a huge amount of songs about whistling. That one. There's one by Flo Rida. There's Sitting on the Dock of the Bay. There's Young Folks by Peter Bjorn. There's Winds of Change by The Scorpions. Patience, Guns N' Roses. Yeah. We're limited in the whistle songs anyway. That was, what's his face? Jack Jones, Callum Scott, Whistle on Today FM. This is

0: Today FM, playing the music you love. That's Alicia Keys and Girl on Fire. Right, Dermot Kennedy, free ticket time. This is a little game I like to call Ear to the Sound. Okay, I need you, from these three clips, to work out what we're talking about. Something you might watch, something in entertainment. There are three clues. Work them out and WhatsApp me immediately. 0874 100 102, and I'll give you a couple of tickets to go and hang out with Dermot Kennedy. Okay, have a listen.
1: It's so one for the money, two for the show, three to get ready now.
0: That should take you to a TV show.
1: It's so one for the money, two for the show, three to get ready now.
0: Any idea? Yeah. I see what you did there. 0874 100 102 is the number. If you fancy a couple of tickets to go and hang out with Dermot Kennedy, that squeaking sound was not my backside. That's the chair. Honest. If you want to go to Dermot, I want to hear from you now, please. That's right. Blame the chair on the fart noises. Good man. Noble, Kid Lowry, Femi, on Today FM.

0: Today FM, playing the music you love, playing the Irish music you love. Noble, Femi and the Kiddlery on Today FM. So the little ear to the sound, there are three clips. Put them all together, you should get something that you would watch, a TV show. Lorna, it's not Clarkson's Farm. Lisa, it's not Shrek. And someone is telling me, is that the 6-1 news? Why are you, is it because of that? Okay, so we'll break it down for you. So what's this fella doing? Okay. Who's this fella?
1: It's one for the money, two for the show.
0: And what's this song? Put it all together, you'll get a hugely popular Netflix show. All right? 087-4100-102. I'll give you till the end of the break to get that into it.
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0: Dermot Kennedy and Turnstile on Today FM, playing the music you love. Phones are busy. There's Aisling. How's it going?
1: Hi, how are you?
0: I'm all right. What part of the world are you in?
1: I'm in Castlebar.
0: In Mayo. Any interest in the big game?
1: Absolutely. I'm just in town getting a couple of bits and then I'll be going home to watch it.
0: All right. What couple of bits are we getting? Are we food, drinks, or just like the Mayo jersey that you should have had years ago?
1: The Mayo jersey is all right at home, but okay. Just food and drinks, that's all.
0: Okay, what's on the menu, Aisling? I've been really nosy here now, by the way.
1: Oh, well, I haven't even gone into the shop yet, so I don't know. I'll see what takes my fancy, but...
0: Just trolley dash through your local Dunn's or wherever you're going into Super Value, whatever. Grab it all.
1: Exactly.
0: You haven't got much time. I presume this match is on telly, is it?
1: It's not. It's on GAA Go.
0: Oh, lads. Are you serious?
1: I know. It's shocking.
0: Oh, God.
1: So, had to pay for that.
0: Have to go and subscribe to GAA Go now, don't we?
1: Yeah.
0: Anyway, it's going to be an I think it's going to be an absolute cracking game. Cork are on fire lately, and Mayo are doing really well. So I think it's going to be impossible to call. But anyway,
1: absolutely,
0: you're here for business. You're not here to talk about gah. So I played you three little clips. First of all, what's this fella doing?
1: He's Brian.
0: He's Brian. Who's this?
1: That's Elvis. But
0: that's
1: he's
0: the king. And then what's this fella singing about?
1: He's about being bad.
0: Okay, put it all together.
1: We've got Breaking Bad.
0: Breaking Bad. You're a genius, Aisling from Mayo.
1: Oh, thanks.
0: Now, listen to this for a menu of a lineup. You're going to see Amble, the incredible Amble. You're going to see Aaron Rowe. They are the two acts that are going to be supporting Dermot Kennedy. And then you're going to see the main man himself with two tickets for you and your bestie, okay?
1: That is class.
0: It is class. I must say, it is class. But listen, have a great time. Thanks for having Today FM on.
1: Thank you so much.
0: Aisling. Take it easy.
1: Yep. Enjoy. All right, thanks a million.
0: More of these to win across the weekend, by the way. Dara's going to give away some tomorrow. I'll have more later on today. And Emma will sort you out as well tomorrow. So stay with Today FM if you want to see Dermot Kennedy. The mighty Amble, who just sold out Virgin Media Park in Cork last night. They're having some year. And then Aaron Rowe, who's also unbelievable. It is quite a lineup. So we'll get you those tickets a little bit later on. Well done, Aisling. I'd like to play this song for those of you who never made it as a wise man. Never

0: Today FM, playing the music you love on Saturday. This is Casey and that's Ed Sheeran. You might have heard of him. He's going to be massive. Coming up after 3 o'clock, I'll tell you how you could get yourself a free copy of Grand Theft Auto 6. This is the biggest video game of all time. It's going to make billions in sales. The pre-orders have broken all kinds of records, but how will you get a free copy? I'll tell you about that just after 3 o'clock news. Coming up for you next, hang on.
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22: It's almost 3 o'clock. Time for a little something from Jacobs. For 175 years, Jacobs biscuits and crackers have had a place in Irish kitchens and cupboards. 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Jacobs bakes it better.
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23: Good afternoon, I'm Kino Duar. Questions are being raised about the humanitarian response to the earthquakes in Venezuela as rescuers work to find survivors before a crucial window closes. More than 50,000 people are still missing, but some of the international help promised has yet to be seen. Christina Vollmer de Borelli from the non-profit V5 initiative says the government itself is part of the problem.
24: The regime is trying to portray that the situation is less chaotic than it actually is. This earthquake reminds Venezuelans Venezuela is a failed state. We have been witnessing 27 years of corruption. They've destroyed all the institutions.
23: Despite the incoming decrease in VAT, it's possible some consumers won't see a change in restaurant prices. The current rate of 13.5% is being slashed to 9% on the 1st of July. The Restaurants Association of Ireland says increasing costs have seen profit margins fall to between 2 and 4% rather than the normal 10%. Chief Executive of the RAI, Adrian Cummins, says it'll be up to the individual businesses as to whether they'll use the reduction to lower prices.
0: The most important thing is to make sure that their business is sustainable and that they get their margins right. While each business, it'll be up to each business what they do in terms of the VAT reduction. Some may pass it on to customers, some may not. That's their own decision. And a VAT reduction will help in terms of the wafer thin margins that we have in our sector.
23: Weather conditions are set to become more unsettled over the weekend. Temperatures will reach up to 22 degrees in parts of the country today before dropping back down tomorrow. Michael Bublé played a secret gig in Dublin last night. The Canadian singer played a surprise set at the Ruby Sessions. He's playing in Malahide Castle in Dublin this evening before travelling to Limerick for a gig in Thomond Park tomorrow night. He shocked fans when he and his band turned up in Doyle's last night.
3: Michael Bublé!
4: I know. I can't believe I'm here either. Truthfully, I'm not saying that it's true, but I was hoping for Lewis Capaldi.
23: And that's your news for now.
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6: Good afternoon, I'm Robbie Dowling. There are six games at the World Cup tonight and in the early hours of the morning as the group stages conclude. England come into their Group L fixture against Panama with 4 points, while their opponents have already been eliminated. At the same time, Ghana go up against Croatia. The pick of the games kicks off at 12:30 as Colombia take on Portugal in Group K. DR Congo will guarantee themselves a place in the last 32 if they avoid defeat to Uzbekistan. In Group J, Argentina, who seal top spot with victories in their first two games, face Jordan. Austria and Algeria go head-to-head, with the winner of that tie securing second place. Both of those matches begin at 3 a.m. The weekend's fixtures in the SSE Electricity Premier Division wrap up tonight. Sligo Rovers welcome Shelburne to the showgrounds for a 7:45 kickoff. The first of this year's All-Ireland Senior Football Championship quarterfinals is just under an hour away from throwing in at Croke Park. Cork and Mayo face off at 4 o'clock. Reigning champions Kerry take on Tyrone at 6:15. It's just thrown in at the TUS Gaelic Grounds where the All-Ireland Minor Hurling Championship final is taking place. Limerick are facing Tipperary in the showpiece event. The All-Ireland Senior Camogie Championship continues this afternoon with 3 games down for decision at 3:30. Offaly face Clare, Dublin take on Limerick and Wexford will have home advantage for their clash with neighbours Kilkenny. Ireland have lost their first game at the World Rugby Junior Championship. England overcame the Irish under 20 side by 34 points to 27 in Pool C, despite winger Daniel Ryan's hat-trick in Tbilisi. Argentina are Ireland's next opponent, with that game set for Thursday at 12:30. Shane Lowry is 7-under par ahead of the third round of the Travellers Championship. The Offaly native, who shot a 5-under par 67 at TPC River Highlands yesterday, tees off at 5:05. Scotty Scheffler holds a 2-shot lead on 16-under par. And Leona Maguire's third round at the KPMG Women's PGA Championship gets underway at 4:17 p.m. Irish time. An impressive 3-under par second round brought the Cavan native back to even par for the tournament. To access 3 free off the ball podcasts a month, download the Goal Out app now.
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23: Generally cloudy with patchy outbreaks of rain moving eastwards, becoming more persistent and heavier at times this evening. Cooler than recent days with highs of 17 to 22 degrees.
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3: 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We're saying that a lot lately, but we just keep wrecking records on this. And we're going to go for a tantalizing 310,000. A stunning amount of money is going to be won very, very soon on Cash Machine if you're playing for the next big giveaway. 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The word is win. 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That is win to 57557. That will get you in the draw. It will cost you €2.50 plus your standard message rate to enter. 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So for the love of God, will you answer your phone? We will give you five rings. Answer within those famous five, say 310 grand, and we will wire that money to you that day.
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3: love. Nice. €310,000 is an incredible amount of money. Whatever you need that cash for. Text win right now to 57557 and we will get you in the draw. Miley Cyrus, Ocean Colour Scenes, The Day We Caught the Train is coming up for you, and lots more. This is Today FM.

Stella Lefty. She's doing all right. Oh, dear. That's Boston on Today FM. Ocean Colour Scene released this song in 1996. Were you even in existence in 1996? And if you were, where were you at in life at that very moment? When this song was released, I was in secondary school, trying to manoeuvre my way through 9 different subjects badly. But I remember picking up this album, and it had a very Quadrophenia-type logo. It had the record on it. With Ocean Colour and Scene written across it, kind of a 7-inch. It had a scooter of some sort, maybe a Vespa. But what was on it was this.

0: Here she is, Olivia Dean, on Today FM, playing the music you love. A couple of buddies that were at her gigs in Dublin last weekend said the best live vocal performance they have ever seen. She is different gravy. Loads of you disappointed that Olivia could have sold out another two Marleys, I think. Such was the demand. She will be back. There's money to be made, Olivia. 36% of us miss life before social media. It was, what do we do? Talking to walls and climbing trees and all that kind of crack. Nostalgic Irish people have claimed that the 90s is the greatest decade of all time. I will hold that argument up. It was the greatest argument for multiple genres of music that just came out of nowhere. We got hip-hop commercially, we got rave, we got dance, there was rock, there was grunge. It was a melting pot of amazing albums and just different scenes. And yeah, and I miss a bit of that. But if you're a fan of the 90s, a lot of us are craving a time before social media where the Spice Girls were your friends, Friends were your friends on telly, and you went to Extravision on a Friday night. And you did the ritual of going and picking out DVDs, which was a massive pain in the backside. But I think picking out DVDs is much easier than the choice paralysis of trying to pick something on Netflix. There's just too much stuff. You spend an hour looking for stuff on Netflix, and then your takeaway's gone cold, and then you just curl up on the couch and fall asleep, and you watch nothing. Familiar with that? Yeah. Anyway, where are we now with social media? My favourite thing on social media at the moment is the old Chinese influencers. There's some amazing people. I don't know what they're selling me, but my algorithm is absolutely chock-a-block with a lady called Bigalumaluma.
1: Hello, boss. Hello, Habibi. I'm Bigalumaluma.
0: Bigalumaluma sells kind of huge, big, portable mobile homes that you put in your back garden. It's her company. She is Bigalumaluma.
1: Hello, boss. Hello, Habibi. I'm Bigalumaluma.
0: And she will ship her products to your back garden. She does her own social media. She's amazing. There's another lady called Tina from China, and Tina sells engines. Yes, she has thousands of engines in her factory, and if you need an engine for no matter what, Tina is the woman to contact. Her social media is her doing parody jingles for her products.

0: There you go. You can choose from her factory. That's Tina, who's banging out the engines. But the best stuff on social media, in my humble opinion, is this kind of stuff. You know those little nuggets where you pick up mad facts and interesting little bits and pieces? Like Guns N' Roses fans, pay attention.
1: Did you know that this is just a simplified version of this? Most Guns N' Roses fans have heard the story that the Sweet Child of Mine lick was just a warm-up part that Slash played. Then Steven suggested to Slash, why don't you try playing it simpler with less notes, kind of straight? So Slash went from playing dun dun dun dun dun dun dun dun dun to playing it without the accents. Dun dun dun dun dun dun dun dun, which then became...
0: That's what social media was invented for, that kind of stuff, you know?
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Today FM, playing the music you love, playing the bangers you love. Blondie and Heart of Glass. Angela, you're loving that one. Also would like to do a shout out to Louth tomorrow from Angela. My husband is from Monaghan. It's going to be a fun day in Croke Park tomorrow. Yeah, listen, lads, there's some brilliant, brilliant games coming up. Good, listen, good luck, Loud. Loud and proud, hey. And the Monaghan gang, it'll be a fascinating match, but Loud's story has been phenomenal. That last game, wasn't it last kick of the game that got them into the quarters? Come on, Loud, best of luck. Monaghan crew, where are you? 087-4100-102. Who's on the road tomorrow to Croke Park? Today at 4 o'clock, half an hour from now, it is Mayo versus Cork. The last time Cork won the All-Irelands was the 19th of September 2010. How do I know this? Because my daughter Robin was born on that day in Hollis Street up in Dublin. Technically making her a dub. She's very proud of that. But I had two tickets to go to the game in my back pocket. And I was like, she's here and she's healthy and safe. And can I go to the... And then I got hit with a frying pan and the rest is history. So Cork will be hoping for a big performance against Mayo. It's going to be another fascinating match. It'll be end-to-end stuff. I can't see it. Been more than a point or two between either teams. But if you're on the road for Croke Park at the moment, Dublin is full of Cork and Mayo jerseys making its way to Croke Park. Yeah, we'll keep an eye on that one for you through the afternoon. And then later on this evening, it's the Kingdom and Tyrone. That's going to be an absolutely incredible game as well. So it's all go. Oh, and it's GAA go from the Mayo versus Cork game, by the way. It's on that old paywall. It's not on the telly box. And that, ladies and gentlemen,

0: George Ezra. 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And if you're happy to be holding your girl at this very moment in time, happy days. That's for you. That's Georgie doing his thing. Right, it's time for a bit of this.
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0: 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So much so that we champion the best and biggest upcoming acts in the country. And we're going to shine the spotlight on Georgia G. And Georgia's brilliant new song is called Moving to New York. Look her up online, find out a little bit more, and enjoy this brilliant new Irish track. Georgia G, Moving to New York. You're going to love this. This is Today FM.

0: Georgia Gia moving to New York. She's got a gorgeous voice, and it's our Avonmore Irish track of the week on Today FM. 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And if you have a track, if you're recording stuff for the moment, we need to hear from you. Contact Today FM. Let us know who you are, what you're doing. We need to hear your music. We would like to play it on air and make you maybe the Avonmore Irish Artist of the Week. Right, Dermot Kennedy time. If you want to go hang out with Dermo, you've got Amble and Aaron Rowe on support. This is one of the hottest tickets in town, simply because the lineup is so incredible. And of course, the main man, Dermot Kennedy, his new show, his new set. The production, everything is just spectacular. He has taken it to the next level, and I want to send you there now. This is called Ear to the Sound. This is something you would watch. Work it out. Can say what you want, but it won't
1: change my mind. So we pray, Our Father, who art in heaven.
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0: All right, any idea? 087-4100-102 from those three clips. We're talking a movie. Can say what you want, but it won't
1: change my mind. 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
0: Go for it. 087-4100-102. I need your name and the correct answer, please, if you can identify that movie.
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Vance Joy, Riptide on Today FM. Hey, how's it going? This is KC with you for a little bit longer, and then it's Block Rocket Beats at 6 o'clock. Grand Theft Auto 6 is coming very soon. After a couple of stops and starts, and they've recalled it and brought it back to make some changes, there has been massive hype around this game, which, you know, it's not going to be for everybody, but for those of you that are Grand Theft Auto fans, you have been waiting for this one for quite some time. It's the stats and the numbers around this video game are insane. 470 million total sales so far. They reckon Grand Theft Auto 6 could do a billion in sales in its first hour. 1 billion, 1 hour. And it's going to be the biggest selling video game of all time. It has taken years to put together. I believe it's made in Scotland. The gaming company that puts it together, all of that work happens in Scotland. But if you want to get a free copy of Grand Theft Auto 6, if your child is born on November 19th, 2026, you will get a free copy of GTA 6. That is according to a Norwegian electronics retailer, Comflet, which has announced one of the most bizarre marketing stunts tied to a video game ever. If you have a bababoo that is born on the day of release, you will get a free copy of Grand Theft Auto 6. For some people, they'll be more excited about that than the arrival of a child. Now, the thing about it is 363,000 babies on average are born every single day. So I need to dig into the terms and conditions of this one. Is this like for just people in Norway? Or is it a street in Norway? Anyway, this could cost this electronics company a few bob. But here we are talking about them.

0: Bieber and Daisies on Today FM, playing the music you love. Right, stand by. News at 4 o'clock on the way. A massive game of football about to kick off as well in Croke Park. It's Cork versus Mayo. The championship quarterfinals are underway. And it's Kerry and Tyrone a little bit later on this evening. We'll keep an eye on those games for you just after news at 4. And stand by. I've got 310 grand for you. Yes, you with the lovely head. Coming up.
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13: It's almost 4 o'clock. The weekend is calling. 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
14: Good afternoon, I'm Kino Dwar. The body of a hiker has been found in County Wexford. A search operation was launched after 50-year-old Paul Woods was reported missing on Wednesday. He was on a hiking holiday in Kilbora near Camelin and had left to climb the Blackstairs Mountain. A number of agencies, including the Gardaí and the Southeastern Mountain Rescue Association, were involved in the operation. It was stood down yesterday evening after a body was recovered. Tens of thousands of people have gathered in the capital this afternoon to celebrate the Dublin Pride Parade. The theme was One Story, Many Voices. Dublin Pride says it's about the thread which connects the community across time, borders and lived experiences. These people were at the parade and shared their thoughts.
15: Great vibe, no judgement, people could go be themselves. It's the day the city just lets their hair down.
16: It was my first time being in the parade for George up on the float and it was absolutely amazing. The thousands of people that were up there, it was incredibly daunting. But absolutely amazing.
15: Such a huge turnout. Like, we showed up and nothing. We walked out with face paint and flags and so many new friends. It was just the best experience ever.
14: Michael O'Leary says airline passengers should have to provide a copy of their passport when they're booking a flight. The chief executive of Ryanair says airlines should be allowed to take copies to provide to immigration and border control authorities. In the first 8 months of last year, more than 1,800 people were turned away at Dublin Airport after arriving with false or no travel documents. Mr. O'Leary says people's information could be collected in a way that's compliant with data protection.
6: Now, you'll have all the civil libertarians sit down there going, oh, we can't do this GDPR nonsense and all the rest of it. But you try and book into a hotel anywhere in Europe, and the first thing the reception does is they take a copy of your passport and they have it there. Now, if hotels can do it across Europe, why don't the authorities simply work with the airlines to do something similar, and then you have the documentary evidence for every single passenger on board our aircraft? Problem solved.
14: Questions are being raised about the humanitarian response to the earthquakes in Venezuela as rescuers work to find survivors before a crucial window closes. More than 50,000 people are still missing, but some of the international help promised has yet to be seen. And that's your news for now.
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17: Good afternoon, I'm Robbie Dowling. The first of this year's All-Ireland Senior Football Championship quarterfinals has just got underway at Croke Park. Cork and Mayo will face off for a place in next month's semi-finals. Reigning champions Kerry take on Tyrone at 6:15. There's 35 minutes gone at the TUS Gaelic grounds where the All-Ireland Minor Hurling Championship final is taking place. Limerick are facing Tipperary in the showpiece event. It's currently 1-7 to 1-10 in favour of 2024 champions Tipperary. The All-Ireland Senior Camogie Championship is continuing this afternoon with three games approaching half time. Offaly lead clear by 1-5 to 6 points. Dublin are 2-6 to 7 points behind against Limerick, and it's Wexford 1-2, Kilkenny 5 points. There are 6 games at the World Cup tonight and in the early hours of the morning as the group stages conclude. England come into their Group L fixture against Panama with 4 points, while their opponents have already been eliminated. At the same time, Ghana go up against Croatia. The pick of the games kicks off at 12:30 as Colombia take on Portugal in Group K. DR Congo will guarantee themselves a place in the last 32 if they avoid defeat to Uzbekistan. In Group J, Argentina, who sealed top spot with victories in their first two games, face Jordan. Austria and Algeria go head-to-head, with the winner of that tie securing second place. Both of those matches begin at 3 a.m. The weekend's fixtures in the SSE Airtricity Premier Division wrap up tonight. Sligo Rovers welcome Shelburne to the showgrounds for a quarter to eight kickoff. Ireland have lost their first game at the World Rugby Junior Championship. England overcame the Irish under-20 side by 34 points to 27 in Pool C, despite winger Daniel Ryan's hat-trick in Tbilisi. Argentina are Ireland's next opponents, with that game set for Thursday at 12:30. Shane Lowry is 7 under par ahead of the third round of the Travellers Championship. The Offaly native, who shot a 5 under par 67 at TPC River Highlands yesterday, tees off at 5:05. Scotty Scheffler holds a 2-shot lead on 16 under par. And Leona Maguire's third round at the KPMG Women's PGA Championship gets underway at 4:17 p.m. An impressive 3 under par second round brought the Cavan native back to even par for the tournament. To access 3 free off the ball podcasts a month, download the Goal Out app now.
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14: Generally cloudy, with patchy outbreaks of rain moving eastwards, becoming more persistent and heavier at times this evening. Cooler than recent days, with highs of 17 to 22 degrees.
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0: It's the cash machine. The dream machine. The machine that can change your life. Just like our friend Mick.
18: Did you ever think this would happen?
19: No, absolutely not.
18: Anything on the bucket list, Michael? Anything you're really thinking of?
19: In the middle of buying a house, so hopefully now we'll cover a bit of that.
18: How much in the summer cash machine, Michael?
19: 200,000.
18: is bang on. Congratulations.
19: Oh, lad.
18: I'm not a qualified financial advisor, but I can tell you how to enjoy that money. That is going to be incredible. So there's the house and any other long-term plans?
19: It's not. Two holidays.
18: What about
19: and
18: a car?
19: You... car so we'll see.
18: Yeah, you could buy a new car as well. What's your girlfriend's name, Michael?
19: I can't believe it. Regina.
18: Tell her the good news that you've just won the cash machine and this is life-changing money. We are going to be sending 200,000 euro your way. Well done.
0: Delighted with himself. Well done, Michael. 200 grand in the bank. And this is what he did to win that money. He sent the word win to 57557. Text the word win right now to 57557. That's what Michael did, and he's got 200 grand. You're next for 310,000 euro. It's absolutely enormous. The biggest jackpot we've ever done, yet again, breaking all kinds of records. When you text win to 57557, it will cost you €2.50 plus your standard message rate. 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We'll give you 5 rings to answer. Say 310,000 euro. And just like our friend Michael, we will wire that money to you that day.
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0: 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Today FM. We're about 10 minutes into Cork versus Mayo in Croke Park at the moment. It's Cork 1 point, Mayo 2 points. I have a feeling this is going to be a bit of a cracker out of Croke Park. First of the quarterfinals underway. Let's get some music on for you. 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

0: 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On Saturday, this is Casey, and that is Train and Drive By. If you or someone in your house are fans of the Minions, yeah, the little yellow creatures, they were originally created as supporting characters for Despicable Me. They quickly stole the spotlight and became one of the most successful animated franchises ever, with some of their films like breaking the billion mark at the box office. Small little squeaky yellow things. But what gender are they? Well, the creator of the Minions has revealed that all of the characters are men because he couldn't imagine women being that stupid. Cheers, buddy.
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13: 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All with thanks to AIB. Join Owen Shahan, Tommy Rooney, plus some very special Gaelic football guests on Thursday, the 23rd of July, before the Men's All-Ireland Senior Football Final. 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

0: Lady Gaga. Abracadabra. It's 4:31 on Saturday afternoon with KC. This is Today FM. It's Cork, 8 points. Mayo, 7 from Croke Park at the moment. Championship quarterfinal ongoing. It's a great game, actually. End-to-end stuff. There's points flying all over the shop. We are 28 minutes into that game. And it's, again, impossible to call. It was always going to be a very tight game, but we're a few minutes away from the first half. Coming to a conclusion. But yeah, Cork now 9 points to 7, I think. I think they just kicked one over there a minute ago. No, it's 8-7. That one went wide. Anyway, we'll keep an eye on that match for you for the next hour or so. And then later on, it's Kerry and Tyrone. And tomorrow, Louth and Monaghan are in action. So it's a massive, it's a football festival this weekend. Would you like to go and hang out with Dermot Kennedy, with Amble and Aaron Rowe on Saturday the 11th of July? That gig is sold out, but we have a new date, Sunday 12th of July, 2026 in the Aviva Stadium. Double passes. This is Ear to the Sound. Tell me the movie from these clips. What is the title of the film from these three sound effects? Can say what you want. That's a band called Texas.
1: So we pray, Our Father, who art in
2: heaven. Just who would insult me by bidding for my field?
0: I'm not getting the end bit. I don't know why your man from the Bull McCabe is in there, but if you can work that out. Or tell me what I'm missing. 087-4100-102. What is the name of that film from those clips? Get your name into me and we'll sort you out with a couple of passes to go and see Dermot Kennedy, Aaron Rowe and Amble on warm-up duty. And yeah, if you want those, I'd like to hear from you. Best of luck. Somber's Potential, this is Today FM.

0: FM, playing the music you love on Saturday. This is KC, halftime from Croke Park. And yeah, it's an absolute cracker of a game between Cork and Mayo at the moment. How it's going to go, the second half is going to tell all. And later on this evening, the Kingdom are looking forward to taking on Tyrone at the same venue. It's going to be another belter. Been on a flight lately, have you? People are calling for adult-only planes to be introduced after an incident involving a New Zealand musician called Henry Beasley from a particular indie band over in New Zealand. They're quite large. He recorded a 29-hour flight in which a little bababoo, little child, screamed for pretty much the entire flight. And it's not fair on them because, you know, their little ears are popping and they can get a little bit stressed out. But it is, if you've been on a flight with a screaming kids, I've had my own screaming kids. And it's so stressful on the parents. They're trying to calm them down. Or you can't open the door and send them out the window. You know, you just have to do your best to soothe them. And chill. Distraction is the key, really, when they're screaming or having a meltdown. You think the pilots would just let them come up and press a few buttons or something? You know, like put a little play den or something up the front. Be grand. But how do you feel? Would you pay extra dollars if you could be guaranteed a child-free flight? Michael O'Leary, over to you.
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0: Olivia Rodrigo is ripping off this. It just dawned on me when that song was playing. She's taken the drum patterns from Sam the Sham and the Pharaohs and Woolly Bully. I have a very strange brain. Anyway, hang on there. News at 5 is on the way for you. And we'll get you an update on what's happening in Croke Park at the moment. It's 9-all, by the way. It's Cork and Mayo battling it out in the quarterfinal of the championship. All the updates coming next.
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15: Good evening, I'm Kino Dwar. Tens of thousands of people have gathered in the capital today to celebrate the Dublin Pride Parade. The theme was One Story, Many Voices. Dublin Pride says it's about the thread which connects the community across time, borders and lived experiences. These people were at the parade and shared their thoughts.
16: Great vibe, no judgement, people could go be themselves. It's the day the city just lets their hair down.
17: It was my first time being in the parade for George up on the float, and it was absolutely amazing. The thousands of people that were up there, it was incredibly daunting. but absolutely amazing.
16: Such a huge turnout. Like, we showed up in nothing. We walked out with face paint and flags and so many new friends. It was just the best experience ever.
15: The body of a hiker has been found in County Wexford. A search operation was launched after 50-year-old Paul Woods was reported missing on Wednesday. He was on a hiking holiday in Kilbora near Camelin and had left to climb the Blackstairs Mountain. The search operation was stood down yesterday evening after a body was recovered. Ireland's heatwave has officially come to an end. This morning saw the end of the high temperature warning, with cooler conditions set for the weekend. The Restaurants Association of Ireland says it can't force its members to lower prices. Next Wednesday, the VAT rate for food-led hospitality businesses will drop from 13.5% to 9%, as promised in Budget 2026. RAI CEO Adrian Cummins says businesses need the VAT cut to help make ends meet, but the parry ultimately lies with the customer.
12: If they vote with their feet and shop around, there is good value out there in terms of our industry, and people will be able to find a restaurant to avail of it from a night out. We're in the entertainment business. We survive based on our customers coming in the door and purchasing. So the more customers that we can come in, the more the business is viable into the future.
15: The Irish Coast Guard is warning against the use of water inflatables. It says the use of blow-up boats and other floating devices are designed for pools and are dangerous when used in open water like the sea. And that's your news for now.
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19: Good evening, I'm Robbie Dowling. The second half has just got underway at Croke Park, where Cork are taking on Mayo in the first of four All-Ireland Senior Football Championship quarter-finals set for GAA headquarters this weekend. The Munster outfit and Andy Moran's side are deadlocked at 9 points each. At quarter past six, Kerry's defence of the Sam Maguire continues when they take on Tyrone. Limerick are the new All-Ireland Minor Hurling Champions. The home team were 2-12 to 1-14 winners in this afternoon's decider at the TUS Gaelic Grounds. There were three All-Ireland Senior Camogie Championship games today. Clare overcame Offaly on a scoreline of 1-8 to 16 points. Kilkenny got the better of Wexford by 1-12 to 1-7. And Limerick and Dublin played out a 1-18 to 3-12 draw. The first set of today's World Cup fixtures kick off at 10 p.m. Panama are England's last Group L opponents, while Ghana face Croatia in the same group. At 12:30, Colombia can seal top spot in Group K if they avoid defeat to Portugal. DR Congo take on Uzbekistan, with the African team still in contention for a place in the knockout stages. Austria's encounter with Algeria is the key game in Group K, with the victors clinching second place. Argentina, who have already guaranteed top spot, go up against an Uzbekistan side who have been eliminated with a game to spare. Tonight's solitary game in the SSE Airtricity Premier Division takes place at the Showgrounds, where Sligo Rovers in ninth welcome fifth place Shelburne. Kickoff is 7:45. Shane Lowry is just about to get his third round underway at the Travellers Championship. The former Open champion tees off alongside Korea's Siwoo Kim at 5:05. Lowry is 7 under par after he went around in 70 on Thursday and 67 yesterday. Scotty Scheffler is the leader on 16 under par. Leona Maguire is 1 over par through the first 5 holes of her third round at the KPMG Women's PGA Championship. Maguire recovered from a disappointing first round of 3 over par by returning to even ahead of the weekend at Hazeltine. And the Irish women cricketers are in T20 World Cup action. They're facing the West Indies in Bristol. Ireland are chasing 129 runs for victory. A short time ago, they were 51 for the loss of 1 wicket. To access 3 free off-the-ball podcasts a month, download the Go Loud app now.
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15: Generally cloudy, with patchy outbreaks of rain moving eastwards, becoming more persistent and heavier at times this evening. Cooler than recent days, with highs of 17 to 22 degrees.
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0: back to the old dull weather. You probably need to jet out of here with you and your besties and your entire family, and I don't know, go and just get yourself you know, the best holiday you've ever had in your life when you win 310 grand in the next cash machine. It is an enormous amount of money, and it's going to go very soon. It is the next jackpot we are doing, and if you want to get involved and get your name in the draw, one phone call could change your life. Michael was the winner the other day on Friday, picking up 200,000 on the nose. Another spectacular quantity of cash. It's been amazing winner after amazing winner, and you're next, hopefully, for the Dream Machine phone call. 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It will cost you €2.50 plus your standard message rate to enter this game. 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It's 310 grand, lads and ladies.
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0: 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So text WIN to 57557 and you are in the draw. We'll have a chat about the World Cup coming up in a moment, and we'll keep an eye on the second half of Mayo versus Cork in Croke Park. That's ongoing at the moment. Becky Hill and Taylor Swift kicking it off.

Today FM, playing the music you love on Saturday. This is KC. It's the pop music / country takeover that continues. There's a lot of bangers knocking around at the moment. KC Musgrave's Dry Spell.

0: Today FM, playing the music you love, Casey Musgrave's Dry Spell. Yeah, not this week, but the looks of it, weather changing, and it's going to be a lot of showers during the week, but just checking the score for you from Croke Park. It's Cork 14 points, Mayo 16 in the quarterfinals, match one of a doubleheader at Croke Park today. We've got Tyrone and the Kingdom a little bit later on, and then Louth and Monaghan in action tomorrow, which is going to be a fascinating belter of a game. But at the moment, Mayo leading Cork by 2 points. It's going to be a very tight finish for the last 20 minutes of this one. It could go right down to the wire. If you'd like to go to Dermot Kennedy and see Aaron Rowe and the mighty Amble, who are the warm-up acts even for Dermot Kennedy, we've got your tickets right across the weekend. Tomorrow, Dara Quilty will be on the air on this here station, sorting you out with tickets, and then Emma tomorrow afternoon. As you drive around on your Sunday, make sure you're listening to her. She will get you to Dermot Kennedy as well.
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1: 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She makes me a better man. I take her water when she's thirsty.

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This is KC, Break My Heart. That is Dua Lipa, borrowing heavily from INXS. It is Cork 17, Mayo 22 points at the moment, with 4 minutes to go. It looks like Mayo heading for an All-Ireland semi-final. 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

0: Mary J. Blige and Family Affair. Block Rock and Beat is on the way just after 6 o'clock. Mayo have beaten Cork by 4 or 5 points. 5 points, I think, at the end of it. Hard luck to the Rebels. It was a great game. It just Mayo just pulled ahead at the end, and it means that Mayo are in the All-Ireland semi-final for the first time in 5 years, which means one more game, and we're back up in Croke Park for an All-Ireland final. We will find out what's going to happen next. It's Tyrone versus the Kingdom. That is the next game that's happening in Croke Park. And of course, we've got Louth and Monaghan in action tomorrow. But Mayo, I know because I've been to about 8 of these All-Ireland finals, have lost 14 All-Ireland Senior Football Championship finals. Just once, my beloved county just wants to get over the line, and we leave everyone alone. Just give us one All-Ireland, and we'll be grand. All we want. Rock on, lads. Well done, Andy Warren and the team. Great game at Croke Park. We rock on to a semi-final. 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

0: Today FM, playing the music you love, wrapping up on Saturday evening with a tune for Leslie, who celebrates his 21st birthday tonight. I was due to do a shout out for you a few minutes ago. Hope you're still listening, buddy. Have an amazing night tonight from all the gang in Wicklow. They're taking you on the town. You're 21 now, buddy. You gotta let rip. Right, reminding you, over the weekend there is lots more tickets up for grabs for Dermot Kennedy, for Amble and for Aaron Rowe. That is your night's entertainment, with Dermot headlining a second date at the Aviva Stadium. Dara Quilty tomorrow, be listening tomorrow midday-ish with Dara. You'll be lashing out those tickets, and then Emma will drive you home tomorrow wherever you are for your Sunday spins, and she's got more tickets for you to win to go and hang out with the lads, go and hang out with Dermot Kennedy and Amble and Aaron Rowe. That is an amazing night out. You're getting good value for money on that one. You can grab those tickets tomorrow. Alright, stand by for Block Rock and Beats. Deck is on the way next. He's got all the details of the Block Rock and Beats tour. It's all over the country this day week, live at the Marquee in Cork. All of those dates and details coming up with Deck just after 6 o'clock. Mind yourself, have a lovely weekend, and we'll talk to you next Saturday.
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3: Hey, it's Cathal. Now, making it to a World Cup is special. Making it when your dad played there too, that's a whole different level. There are 14 players at this year's tournament following in their father's footsteps. Take Erling Haaland, for example. His dad, Alfing, played for Norway at the 94 World Cup. Fast forward to 2026 and Erling is now Norway's all-time leading scorer and hoping to lead them on a famous run. Then there's Luka Zidane. His dad, Zinedine Zidane, became a World Cup legend with France, but Luka is representing Algeria. Now look, we all want to make our parents proud, but can you imagine trying to impress Zinedine Zidane? The pressure.
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18: Good evening, I'm Clino Dwar. A man in his 90s has died following a crash in County Laois. It happened on the R433 at Tully Row near Abbey Leaks at around 10 o'clock this morning when the car he was driving left the road and struck another parked car. The driver was taken to Midland Regional Hospital, Port Laois, where he was later pronounced dead. The parked car was unoccupied and no one else was injured. Two men have been charged in connection with an incident involving an off-duty Garda who was pursued and suffered serious facial injuries and a concussion when he was recognised in Dublin City Centre. 22-year-old Taylor Ryan from Wicklow and 32-year-old Dubliner Daryl Waldron, who have no fixed address, were charged with assault causing harm to the officer. The two men were allegedly picked up on CCTV discussing how they assaulted the injured party and that he was knocked out cold. They appeared at Dublin District Court today and were ordered to appear again on July 29th. This country's heatwave has officially come to an end. This morning saw the end of the high temperature warning, with cooler conditions set for the weekend. But temperatures will still reach up to 22 degrees in parts of the country today, accompanied with outbreaks of showers. Deirdre Lowe, meteorologist with Met Éireann, has the outlook for the weekend.
19: I think it probably will be, there'll be a bit of rain today. Tomorrow there'll just be some showers, mainly feeding into western and northern areas, some midland areas too. Then Monday's going to start dry, but Monday and Tuesday are going to bring spells of wet weather feeding up from the south. It is going to become quite humid again.
18: Venezuela's acting president says 10 more countries are joining rescue efforts in the frantic search for survivors from Wednesday's earthquakes. The back-to-back tremors are known to have killed more than 900 people, but around 55,000 are still missing. A popular Dublin venue is gradually ending its DJ and nightclub events. Yamamori Izakaya faced a high court dispute from the adjoining Hoxton Hotel over noise causing alleged nuisance to its guests. The restaurant and late bar posted a statement on social media saying they reached a mutually beneficial agreement and look forward to sharing plans for a new venue in the coming weeks. But events will end from July 19th. And that's your news for now.
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21: Good evening, I'm Robbie Dowling. It's full time at Croke Park, where Cork were taking on Mayo in the All-Ireland Senior Football Championship quarterfinals. Andy Moran's side advanced to next month's semi-finals with a 23-18 defeat of the Munster outfit. At 6:15, Kerry's defence of the Sam Maguire continues when they take on Tyrone. Limerick are the new All-Ireland Minor Hurling Champions. The home team were 2-12-1-14 winners against Tipperary in this afternoon's decider at the TUS Gaelic Grounds. There were three All-Ireland Senior Camogie Championship games earlier today. Clare overcame Offaly on a scoreline of 1-8-16 points. Kilkenny got the better of Wexford by 1-12-1-7, and Limerick and Dublin played out a 1-18-3-12 draw. The first set of today's World Cup fixtures kick off at 10 p.m. Panama are England's last Group L opponents, while Ghana face Croatia in the same group. At 12:30, Colombia can seal top spot in Group K if they avoid defeat to Portugal. DR Congo take on Uzbekistan, with the African team still in contention for a place in the knockout stages. Austria's encounter with Algeria is the key game in Group K. with the victors clinching second place. Argentina, who have already guaranteed top spot, go up against the Jordan side, who have been eliminated with a game to spare. Tonight's solitary game in the SSE Electricity Premier Division takes place at the Showgrounds, where Sligo Rovers in ninth welcome fifth place Shelburne. Kickoff is 7:45. Shane Lowry has got his third round underway at the Travellers Championship. The former Open champion teed off from 7-under par alongside Korea's Siwoo Kim. Lowry is even par after four holes. Scotty Scheffler is the leader on 16-under par. Yona Maguire is 1-under through the first eight holes of her third round at the KPMG Women's PGA Championship. Maguire recovered from a disappointing first round of 3-over par by returning to even par ahead of the weekend at Hazeltine. And Ireland have defeated the West Indies in the Women's T20 World Cup. It's Ireland's first ever win at the tournament. To access three free off-the-ball podcasts a month, download the Go Loud app now.
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18: Generally cloudy, with patchy outbreaks of rain moving eastwards, becoming more persistent and heavier at times this evening. Cooler than recent days, with highs of 17 to 22 degrees.
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as always, massive tunes to kick off Saturday night on Today FM. That was one of the biggest songs of 1992, Snap Rhythm as a Dancer, and Scooter before that, The Logical Song. I've got tunes coming up from the grids. I've got Dario G later on this hour as well. A tune from Roger Sanchez. And this is Gigi D'Agostino. A lot more to sure.

0: was huge in 1988. Inner City, Good Life. Before that, Gigi D'Agostino, L'Amour Toujours. It is all about the tunes for the rest of the night on Today FM. I've got a track from The Grid to play for you and some Dario G.
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What a tune. 2000 that was. Before that, The Grid, Swamp Thing on Today FM. This is Block Rock and Beats. It's Dec Pierce here. We got Dario G, Sunshine to play for you in a couple of minutes. Remember this, Bizarre Inc. This is Playing With Knives. Yeah.

0: late Dario G. What a beautiful tune. I get requests, so many requests for that every single week on the show. Sunshine, it is Block Rock and Beats on Today FM. I've got Roger Sanchez on the way and a memory from Max Getaway to play for you next.
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tracks like that reminded me of Ibiza when I went over in 2001. It was massive that summer. Roger Sanchez, Another Chance on Today FM. What about this? Liquid Child, Diving Faces.

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13: Good evening, I'm Clino Dwyer. The earthquakes in Venezuela are now known to have killed more than 1,400 people. Well over 50,000 are missing after Wednesday's back-to-back tremors. The disaster was caused by two powerful earthquakes that struck 39 seconds apart on Wednesday evening. International search and rescue teams and humanitarian aid have begun arriving, but aftershocks are continuing. Dom Bennett was caught up in the quake. He says he and a friend had a lucky escape.
14: I was in a small beach town. As the earthquake hit, one of my friends was in the water. I went into to try and rescue them. We nearly both ended up dead. The earthquake caused the tide to retreat, and then a lot of large waves kind of came over the top of us, so it was quite traumatic.
13: A man in his 90s has died following a crash in County Leash. It happened on the R433 at Tully Road near Abbey Leaks at around 10 o'clock this morning when the car he was driving left the road and struck another parked car. The driver was taken to Midland Regional Hospital, Port Leash, where he was later pronounced dead. The parked car was unoccupied and no one else was injured. Passengers heading to two major airports in Britain are being urged to check their flight status. Thunderstorms have led to delays and some cancellations at Heathrow and Gatwick. The weather isn't as hot as recent days, but a UK amber warning has been extended till 9 o'clock tomorrow morning in much of southern England. Five people have drowned in open water during the recent heatwave there. The Dublin Pride Parade has taken place today as part of the Pride Festival. Tens of thousands of people gathered in Dublin City Centre as the march travelled from O'Connell Street to Merrion Square. These people at the parade explained what Pride means to them.
15: For me, it would be acceptance and also joy, radical joy, particularly with the state of the world right now.
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19: Good evening, I'm Robbie Dowling. It's half-time in the second of today's All-Ireland Senior Football Championship quarter-finals between Kerry and Tyrone. A David Clifford goal helped Kerry into a 1-11-12-point lead at Croke Park. Earlier today, Mayo became the first team to advance to the last four when they defeated Cork by 23 points to 18. Limerick were crowned All-Ireland Minor Hurling Champions for the first time in 42 years this afternoon. In a dramatic finish at the TUS Gaelic Grounds, the Treaty County scored a crucial goal to help them to a 2-12-1-14 victory over Tipperary. The All-Ireland Senior Camogie Championship continued today with three games taking place. Clare were 16-8 winners against Offaly in Birr. A strong second half showing was enough for Kilkenny to pick up a 1-12-1-7 victory over Wexford, while Limerick's clash with Dublin ended in a 3-12-1-18 draw. There's six games at the World Cup tonight and in the early hours of the morning as the group stages conclude. England come into their Group L fixture against Panama with 4 points, while their opponents have already been eliminated. At the same time, Ghana go up against Croatia. The pick of the games kicks off at 12:30 as Colombia take on Portugal in Group K. DR Congo will guarantee themselves a place in the last 32 if they avoid defeat to Uzbekistan. In Group J, Argentina, who sealed top spot with victories in their first two games, face Jordan. Austria and Algeria go head-to-head, with the winner of that tie securing second place. Both of those matches begin at 3 a.m. Tonight's SSE Airtricity Premier Division game between Sligo Rovers and Shelburne is under 45 minutes away from starting. Kickoff is at 7:45 at the Showgrounds. Shane Lowry is approaching the halfway point of his third round at the Travellers Championship. The Offaly native lies on 2 under after 8 holes and is 9 under for the tournament. Leader Scotty Scheffler teed off at 7 p.m. He's on 16 under par and holds a 2-shot lead over playing partner Victor Hovland. Leona Maguire is even par through 11 holes of her third round at the KPMG Women's PGA Championship and is also even par overall. She's 10 shots behind leader Yun E Na at Hazeltine. And the Irish women cricketers have won their first ever match at a T20 World Cup. They've beaten the West Indies by 6 wickets in Bristol. They achieved the 129-run chase. To access 3 free Off The Ball podcasts a month, download the Go Loud app now.
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13: Cloudy at first tonight with scattered outbreaks of rain or drizzle and patches of mist. Lows of 8 to 14 degrees.
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0: Right, let's get straight back into the tunes. Faithless on the way a little bit later on this hour. Some tunes from Underworld, ATB, 9 p.m. Till I Come as well. And this is Watergate, Heart of Asia.

light by candlelight, I find insight, fundamental movement. So when it's black, this insomniac, take an original tack, keep the beast in my nature under ceaseless attack. I get no sleep, I can't get no sleep.

track is 31 years old this year. They're going to be playing in Belfast and also supporting Moby in Dublin in August. That is Faithless Insomnia on Today FM. This is Block Rock and Beats with Dec Pearce. Loads of tunes for the rest of the night. Grace, not over yet, to play for you later on this hour. A tune from Underworld ATB coming up as well. And some Prodigy. This is The Adventures of Stevie V, Dirty Cash. 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

0: 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It's Dec Pierce here. Sunny Could Feel So Good on the way, and a tune from Underworld.
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through some of the requests that you've sent in during the week as DMs on my Instagram account. If you ever want to keep in touch anytime at all, it is at Dec Pierce. Maybe there's a tune that you haven't heard in a long, long time that I can go and dig out for you at home and bring in to play on the show. Let me know, at Dec Pierce. I always love hearing from you, and I love the suggestions of tracks, because sometimes I forget about tracks myself, and I love the gentle reminders. I've got tunes from ATB still to play for you. I've got The Prodigy coming up later on this hour. And a little reminder, we are back on the road. This day, next week, we're back in Cork. It was wild last year. We had a heat wave for it as well. Block Rock and Beats live at the Marquee in Cork this day, next week, with support from our special guests on the night, Brian Carney and Stevie G as well. After that, in July, we're going to see you in Galway for our sold-out headline night at the Big Top for the Galway International Arts Festival. I love this band. I love this tune. I don't get a chance to play it enough on the show. This is Underworld with 2 months off.

0: 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I've got a tune from Fat of the Land, from The Prodigy, to play for you, and also a track that samples Blur's Girls and Boys.
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girls and boys. That is the Piano Man. It's called Blurred. This is Block Rock and Beats on Today FM with Dec Pierce. One of my favourite albums of all time, Fat of the Land. I remember getting it on CD late 90s and listening to it on my Discman with the mega bass button pressed in and listening to it on repeat on a holiday in Spain. I think it was around the summer of 1998. The Prodigy, this is Firestarter. 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

0: Rocket Beats on Today FM. I've got more tunes to play for you. I've got Fragment, Toka's Miracle. I had a request for Gala Freed from Desire. That is on the way as well. And a track from Specialty.
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0: Good evening, I'm Cliona O'Dwyer. Police are currently at the scene tonight of a suspicious death in the Helenswood Court area of Dunmurry in West Belfast. One person has been arrested and remains in police custody at this time. There are no further details available as yet, but the PSNI says inquiries are ongoing. The chief executive of Ryanair has criticised planned spending to expand Dublin Airport. The DAA is planning to spend €5.6 billion on improving facilities, including car parks, passenger lounges and other refurbishments. Michael O'Leary is also criticising a proposed increase of airport charges. Mr O'Leary thinks the plan is bad value for money.
1: It's all regulatory gaming. Let's put in the biggest number we can think to the Irish Aviation Authority and then they'll give us a price increase for the next 10 years. And you look at the numbers, they're completely mad. €900 million for contingencies, €700 million for inflation, and even €500 million for sustainability. It's an airport, for God's sake.
0: The earthquakes in Venezuela are now known to have killed more than 1,400 people. Well over 50,000 are missing after Wednesday's back-to-back tremors. The disaster was caused by two powerful earthquakes that struck 39 seconds apart on Wednesday evening. The Dublin Pride Parade has taken place today as part of the Pride Festival. Tens of thousands of people gathered in Dublin City Centre as the march travelled from O'Connell Street to Merrion Square. These people at the parade explained what Pride means to them.
2: For me, it would be acceptance and also joy. Radical joy, particularly with the state of the world right now.
3: There are a lot of people at the parade today who didn't get to experience this when they were younger, so I think it's just honoring and celebrating what they sacrificed and all the work that they put in for us to be able to have this.
4: Pride is expressing yourself and being able to come out and be fully who you are, surrounded by a community of people who are like you and support you. Like, you don't have to hide anything about yourself.
0: Passengers heading to two major airports in Britain are being urged to check their flight status. Thunderstorms have led to delays and some cancellations at Heathrow and Gatwick. The weather isn't as hot as recent days, but a UK amber warning has been extended till 9 o'clock tomorrow morning in much of southern England. Five people have drowned in open water during the recent heatwave there. And that's your news for now.
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7: Good evening, I'm Daniel Pitcher. Kerry have booked their place in the semi-finals of the All-Ireland Football Championship. The Kingdom ran out 124 to 25 point winners over Tyrone at Croke Park. David Clifford pitching in with 1-8. Mayo earlier booked their last four spot as Andy Moran's side overcame the challenge of Cork, 23 points to 18 at Croke Park. Ryan O'Donoghue top scored with 8 points in the game. Dara Byrne with one score less. Clare and Kilkenny are through to Monday's All-Ireland Senior Camogie Championship quarter-final draw. Clare beat Offaly by 16 points to 1-8 in Birr, while Kilkenny made 11 changes but still saw off Wexford 1-12 to 1-7 at Wexford Park. And Limerick struck a last gas free to draw 3-12 to 1-18 with Dublin, a result that sends the Dubs into a relegation battle against Wexford. In soccer, the final round of World Cup group matches continues tonight with qualification places still up for grabs. England close out their Group L campaign against Panama at 10 o'clock, while Croatia meet Ghana at the same time. From 12:30, Portugal can wrap up first place in Group K with victory over Colombia as the Democratic Republic of Congo chase a last 32 spot against Uzbekistan. The night's action concludes at 3 a.m. when Argentina face Jordan, looking to maintain their perfect record, while Austria and Algeria battled out for a place in the knockout rounds. Sligo Rovers are hoping to add to Shelburne's woes in the SSC Airtricity Men's Premier Division tonight. The sides are meeting at the showgrounds early on in the game and it is scoreless, the visiting Reds without a manager since Joey O'Brien's sacking. And finally in cricket, where Orla Prendergast scored over a half century of runs as the Irish women's cricketers won a T20 World Cup match for the first time. Fielding first, they restricted West Indies to 128 runs and achieved the 129 chase with 6 wickets remaining in Bristol. To access 3 free off the ball podcasts a month, sign into the Go Loud app now.
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0: Cloudy at first tonight with scattered outbreaks of rain or drizzle and patches of mist. Lows of 8 to 14 degrees.
8: Bring the beat back.
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kitchen discos and bedroom raves are going well tonight. Special D, that is Come With Me on Today FM. This is Block Rock and Beats with Dec Pierce. Loads of tunes for the rest of the night. And then Barry Dunn takes over after 9 with Yesterday FM Floor Fillers. Loads of tunes from the 80s, the 90s and the noughties as well. Right, let's bring you back to the summer of 2004. And one of my favourite albums that year was Destroy Rock and Roll by Milo. This is one of the big tunes from that album, Dr. Pressure, on Today FM.

0: One of the tunes that I look forward to playing at the Marquee in Cork this day next week. Fragmatoka's Miracle on Today FM. It is Block Rock and Beats with Dec Pierce. Sash is on the way, and I had a request for Yomanda Synth Strings.
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Sash with Tina Cousins, Mysterious Times on Today FM. This is Block Rock and Beats with Dec Pierce. Okay, let's bring you back to the summer of 1995. It was the year I started DJing and I fell in love with this track, Dominica. This has got to let you go on Today FM.

0: Love that. Yomanda Synth and Strings on Today FM. 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We got Rosala to play for you and a tune from the PF Project with a little sample from the Train Spotting movie
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1: That is Choose Life from the PF Project, with, of course, that famous sample from the Trainspotting movie as well. Barry Dunn is ready to go with Yesterday FM Floor Fillers after nine tonight. Loads of tunes from the 80s, the 90s and the noughties to play for you. Saturday night is a great place to be on Today FM. This next track, let me tell you about it. I played it as my final song. I remember when I started off DJing on pirate radio in the 90s, around about 1995, on a radio station called Pulse FM. When we closed down in 1999, it was really emotional because it was really a huge part of my childhood, and it's where I started DJing, so I'll always be extremely grateful for those days on Pulse FM. And this was the final track I played on my final show, so it always

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0: Have a great Saturday night. We'll chat to you next weekend for more tunes. The brilliant Barry Dunn is ready to go with his big bag of records. It is Yesterday FM Floor Fillers on Today FM with loads of tunes with Barry from the 80s, the 90s and the noughties. 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
8: Good evening, I'm Kino Dwar. In Britain, a car has crashed into pedestrians in West London. 5 people have been injured in Ealing Broadway at around 2:30 this afternoon. 3 went to hospital. No one's condition is believed to be life-threatening or life-changing. A 34-year-old described as a Somalian-born British man has been arrested on suspicion of dangerous driving and attempted murder. The incident's not being treated as terrorist-related. A man in his 90s has died following a crash with a parked car in County Leash. Gardaí are appealing for witnesses. Tina Gates reports.
9: The man was driving on the R433 at Tully Row near Abbey Leaks at around 10 o'clock this morning when his car left the road and struck a parked vehicle. He was taken to Midland Regional Hospital, Port Leash, where he was later pronounced dead. The parked car was unoccupied and no other injuries were reported. Gardaí are appealing to anyone who witnessed the collision or who has dash cam footage from the area between 9:30 and 10:15 this morning to contact them.
8: Police are currently at the scene of a suspicious death in the Helens Wood Court area of Dunmurry in West Belfast. One person has been arrested and remains in police custody tonight. There are no further details available as yet, but the PSNI says inquiries are ongoing. Israel has carried out a strike in southern Lebanon a day after both countries signed a framework deal. The Israel Defense Forces says it carried out the drone attack in Nabatieh al-Faqwa on a person who posed a threat to its forces. The agreement is aimed at easing tensions along the border. Israel says its troops are getting ready for an extended stay in southern Lebanon, according to the BBC. The earthquakes in Venezuela are now known to have killed more than 1,400 people. Well over 50,000 people are missing after Wednesday's back-to-back tremors. Passengers heading to 2 major airports in Britain are being urged to check their flight status. Thunderstorms have led to delays and some cancellations at Heathrow and Gatwick. The weather isn't as hot as recent days, but a UK amber warning has been extended till 9 o'clock tomorrow morning in much of southern England. 5 people have drowned in open water during the recent heatwave there. And that's your news for now.
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11: Good evening, I'm Daniel Pitcher. It was a rip-roaring day of All-Ireland Football Championship quarter-final action at Croke Park. Kerry and Mayo have advanced to the semi-finals. Armin Heinrich netted in the 69th minute while David Clifford scored 1-8 as the Kingdom beat Tyrone 225 to 27 points. Mayo earlier booked their last 4 spot as Andy Moran's side overcame the challenge of Cork 23 points to 18. Ryan O'Donoghue top scored with 8 points in the game. Dara Byrne with 1 point less. Boss Andy Moran was pleased with his side's work rate.
2: I always thought this team was suited to Croke Park and the way it plays, because it's a completely different game. But the answer I was giving to everyone, we'll know more at 6:30 on Saturday evening, and I just think the boys put in a really good workmanlike shift. I think they did really well, and we'd have a bit of, I suppose, brilliance up front that kind of won us the game as well.
11: Well, Clare and Kilkenny have secured the final two places in the All-Ireland Senior Camogie Championship quarter-finals. The Banner booked their spot with a 16-point-to-18 victory over Offaly, while Kilkenny finished top of Group 2 after a 112-17 win away to Wexford. Elsewhere, Limerick rescued a dramatic 312-118 draw with Dublin thanks to a late free. In soccer, the final round of World Cup group matches continues tonight with qualification places still up for grabs. England close out their Group L campaign against Panama at 10 o'clock, with Croatia meeting Ghana at the same time. Talca Park will play host to the final of the All-Ireland League. Shelburne booked their spot on the decider with a resounding win over rivals Bohemians, while Anna McGough scored late for the Tribes women to send their game with Pembroke United to a penalty shootout, which they won 5-3. And in cricket, Orla Prendergast scored over a half century of runs as the Irish women's cricketers won a T20 World Cup match for the first time. Fielding first, they restricted the West Indies to 128 runs and achieved the 129 chase with 6 wickets remaining in Belfast. To access 3 free off the ball podcasts a month, sign into the GoLed app now.
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8: Cloudy at first tonight with scattered outbreaks of rain or drizzle and patches of mist. Lows of 8 to 14 degrees.
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1: A decade of financial doldrums, but amazing club classics. Welcome to the Pleasure Dome that is the 1980s. Coming up, we'll be hitting up Extravision. We say goodbye to the decade's biggest boy band, and the timeless Grace Jones gets us started in style.
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It's like we rented a whole bunch of movies from Extravision, from Footloose to Flashdance in a moment. And while you rewind that videotape, it'll cost you 50p if you don't. We're rewinding back to the 80s till 10. Here's Prince on Yesterday FM's Floor Fillers.

0: Yesterday FM's Floor Fillers of Barry Dunner go back to the old school every Saturday night. Big shout out to the maniac, Jeff from Portlaoise. This evening he is annoyed, he is aggrieved, he is miffed that he didn't win the money yesterday. Could be next time, Jeff. Coming up, I'll tell you how to empty out Today FM's summer cash machine for yourself and a boy band with a big farewell next.
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JFM at the Ray Foley Show back on Monday. And it's this weekend, 40 years ago, that Wham did their big farewell gig at Wembley Stadium. What a way to say goodbye, and what a bunch of great tunes they left us with. This is another 80s number one right now on Yesterday FM.

0: 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We're getting fresh for the weekend and we've Living in a Box coming up.
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0: Unless, of course, you're Michael Feary, who will shortly be living in a very nice house thanks to his cash machine winnings yesterday.
2: 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I'm going to pass out.
0: And Friday week after 3 p.m. during the Ray Foley Show, that'll be Friday 10th of July, we want to make you our biggest ever cash machine winner. 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

0: 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If it's your first time, we play old school tunes every Saturday night after 10. 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
8: Good evening, I'm Clino Dwar. Israel has carried out a drone strike in southern Lebanon just a day after the two countries agreed a US-brokered framework designed to reduce tensions along the border. The Israeli military says it targeted a person who posed a threat to its forces as troops prepare for what it describes as an extended stay in southern Lebanon. It comes as Foreign Affairs Minister Helen McEntee welcomes the draft agreement, saying she hopes it marks the first step towards a lasting peace. In Britain, a man has been arrested after a car crashed into several pedestrians. It happened in Ealing Broadway in West London at around 2:30 this afternoon. Five people were hurt. Three were taken to hospital. Police say the car didn't stop at the scene but was stopped nearby. A man in his 90s has died in a crash with a parked car in County Leash. He was driving on the R433 at Tully Road near Abbey Leaks at around 10 o'clock this morning when his car left the road and struck a parked car. He was taken to Midland Regional Hospital, Port Leash, where he was later pronounced dead. No one was in the car and no one else was injured. Ryanair CEO has described plans to expand Dublin Airport as a waste of money. The DAA has put forward a €5.6 billion proposal to improve facilities, including car parks, passenger lounges and other refurbishments. But Mr O'Leary thinks the money could be better spent.
9: Dublin Airport, to be fair to his predecessor with Dalton Phillips, he built a second runway during COVID, which was the ideal time to invest in infrastructure. Now we need, in order to grow the airport, we need an extension of Pier 1 where our traffic grows to the north. That would cost about 60, 80 million. The DAA want to spend €5.6 billion. That's the cost of two national children's hospitals.
8: Dublin City marked Pride today with their annual Pride Parade. These people from Dublin Rape Crisis Centre walked in the parade today.
10: Incredible. We just had like whoops and hollers from everybody. We were like distributing badges. We were like chanting. It was great.
11: The atmosphere was just electric, I would say. It was fantastic to see everyone get the real community spirit.
12: About supporting survivors from all communities as well and letting everybody know who takes part in Pride today that we're here for everybody, that we believe you and we support you.
8: And that's your news for now.
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13: I'm Daniel Pitcher. It was a rip-roaring day of All-Ireland Football Championship quarter-final action at Croke Park. Kerry and Mayo have advanced to the semi-finals. Armin Heinrich netted in the 69th minute with David Clifford scoring 1-8 as the Kingdom beat Tyrone 225 to 27 points. Mayo earlier booked their last four spot as Andy Moran's side overcame the challenge of Cork 23 points to 18 at Croke Park. Boss Andy Moran was pleased with his side's work rate.
14: Like, I always thought this team was suited to Croke Park and the way it plays, because it's a completely different game. And but the answer I was giving to everyone, we'll know more at 6:30 on Saturday evening, and I just think the boys put in a really good workmanlike shift. I think they did really well, and we'd have been, I suppose, brilliance up front that kind of won us the game as well.
13: Clare and Kilkenny have secured the final two places in the All-Ireland Senior Camogie Championship quarterfinals. The Banner booked their spot with a 16-1-8 victory over Offaly. Kilkenny finished top of Group 2 after a 112-17 win away to Wexford. SR Limerick rescued a dramatic 312-118 draw with Dublin. Tolka Park will play host to the final of the All-Ireland League. Shelburne booked their spot in the decider with a resounding win over rivals Bohemians, while Anna McGough scored late for the Tribes women to send their game with Peamount United to a penalty shootout, which they won 5-3. And finally, Orla Prendergast scored over a half century of runs as the Irish women's cricketers won a T20 World Cup match for the first time. Fielding first, they restricted the West Indies to 128 runs and achieved the 129 chase with 6 wickets remaining in Bristol. To hear live commentary of the League of Ireland every Friday, sign into the GoLed app now.
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8: Cloudy at first tonight with scattered outbreaks of rain or drizzle and patches of mist. Lows of 8 to 14 degrees.
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3: Cut, tell me something. 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

I'm playing old school tunes and club classics every Saturday. A pal of mine once travelled about 200 miles and spent about 300 quid to get a copy of this on 12-inch back in the 90s. He thought he was the coolest kid in the school and he absolutely...

0: FM's Floor Fillers, Hey Babyface Boyzone. That was one of their first number ones back in the 90s. That's the decade we're in till 11. I'm Barry Dunn. Let's even up the score. If you play the boys, you gotta play the girls. We'll do that next. We'll get on the DJ who likes to perform barefoot. Rest assured, in the interests of public hygiene, I am not doing that this evening. And I'll tell you how to do it. Empty out the Today FM Summer Cash Machine. Oh,
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FM with the Ian Dempsey Breakfast Show back on Monday. And as our old school tunes continue, we're lining up Destiny's Child, Will Smith, and the DJ who likes to perform barefoot, which is minging, but his tunes are banging. It's Fatboy Slim on Yesterday FM's Floor Fillers.

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16: 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I say boom, boom, boom. Now everybody say well.

0: Yesterday FM's Floor Fillers of Barry Dunn. That would be a great finale to the show, but we are not even done this evening. The old school tunes continue. We are switching it up, moving it along, and going all guns blazing into another decade next with Planet Funk. We'll get on to one hit wonder that's had a bit of a revival this year thanks to one of your favourite TV shows. And there's Calvin Harris to get us started with an hour of the noughties next on Today FM.
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6: Good evening, I'm Clino Dwyer. Israel has carried out a drone strike in southern Lebanon just a day after the two countries agreed a US brokered framework designed to reduce tensions along the border. The Israeli military says it targeted a person who posed a threat to its forces as troops prepare for what it describes as an extended stay in southern Lebanon. It comes as Foreign Affairs Minister Helen McEntee welcomes the draft agreement, saying she hopes it marks the first step towards a lasting peace. In Britain, a man has been arrested after a car crashed into several pedestrians. It happened in Ealing Broadway in West London at around 2:30 this afternoon. Five people were hurt. Three were taken to hospital. Police say the car didn't stop at the scene but was stopped nearby. A man in his 90s has died in a crash with a parked car in County Leash. He was driving on the R433 at Tully Road near Abbey Leaks at around 10 o'clock this morning when his car left the road and struck a parked car. He was taken to Midland Regional Hospital, Port Leash, where he was later pronounced dead. No one was in the car and no one else was injured. Ryanair CEO has described plans to expand Dublin Airport as a waste of money. The GAA has put forward a €5.6 billion proposal to improve facilities, including car parks, passenger lounges and other refurbishments. But Mr O'Leary thinks the money could be better spent.
7: Dublin Airport, to be fair to his predecessor with Dalton Phillips, he built a second runway during COVID, which was the ideal time to invest in infrastructure. Now we need, in order to grow the airport, we need an extension of Pier 1 where our traffic grows to the north. That would cost about 60, 80 million. The GAA want to spend €5.6 billion. That's the cost of two national children's hospitals.
6: Dublin City marked Pride today with their annual Pride Parade. These people from Dublin Rape Crisis Centre walked in the parade today.
8: Incredible. We just had like whoops and hollers from everybody. We were like distributing badges. We were like chanting. It was great.
9: The atmosphere was just electric, I would say. It was fantastic to see everyone get the real community spirit.
10: About supporting survivors from all communities as well and letting everybody know who takes part in Pride today that we're here for everybody, that we believe you and we support you.
6: And that's your news for now.
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12: I'm Daniel Pitcher. It was a rip-roaring day of All-Ireland Football Championship quarter-final action at Croke Park. Kerry and Mayo have advanced to the semi-finals. Armin Heinrich netted in the 69th minute with David Clifford scoring 1-8 as the Kingdom beat Tyrone 225 to 27 points. Mayo earlier booked their last four spot as Andy Moran's side overcame the challenge of Cork 23 points to 18 at Croke Park. Boss Andy Moran was pleased with his side's work rate.
13: I always thought this team was suited to Croke Park and the way it plays, because it's a completely different game. But the answer I was giving to everyone, we'll know more at half six on Saturday evening, and I just think the boys put in a really good workmanlike shift. I think they did really well, and we had a bit of, I suppose, brilliance up front that kind of won us the game as well.
12: Clare and Kilkenny have secured the final two places in the All-Ireland Senior Camogie Championship quarterfinals. The Banner booked their spot with a 16-1-8 victory over Offaly. Kilkenny finished top of Group 2 after a 112-17 win away to Wexford. Elsewhere, Limerick rescued a dramatic 312-118 draw with Dublin. Tolka Park will play host to the final of the All-Ireland League. Shelburne booked their spot in the decider with a resounding win over rivals Bohemians, while Anna McGough scored late for the Tribes women to send their game with Piemont United to a penalty shootout, which they won 5-3. And finally, Orla Prendergast scored over a half century of runs as the Irish women's cricketers won a T20 World Cup match for the first time. Fielding first, they restricted the West Indies to 128 runs and achieved the 129 chase with 6 wickets remaining in Bristol. To hear live commentary of the League of Ireland every Friday, sign into the GoLed app now.
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6: Cloudy at first tonight with scattered outbreaks of rain or drizzle and patches of mist. Lows of 8 to 14 degrees.

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1: 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And if you're just coming out of Marty Park in Dublin tonight, this is for you.
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This tune's had a new lease of life thanks to its use on the TV show Heated Rivalry. Tattoo identify as wagons these days. Seriously, look them up. They're not very nice people. Here's all the things she said on Yes.

0: Yesterday FM's Four Fillers, old school tunes and club classics every Saturday. I'm Barry Dunn. We're sticking with the noughties till midnight. Lined up, I've got the girl band member who didn't write her own autobiography and Madonna, who now won't be getting her own biopic. She's fallen out with the production company. Madonna says a big life like hers needed a big budget and they wouldn't give it to her. She also says time goes by so slowly. I beg to differ, but we're playing her next on Today FM.
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2: up! 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
1: It is Yesterday FM's Floor Fillers, keeping it old school till midnight. I've got Britney Spears, Oops, I Did It Again, coming up. And we did yesterday. Well done, Michael Feary.
2: Oh, lad. I'm going to pass out.
1: 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That'll be Friday, 10th of July. It will be a very important call. 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
14: You could hear a pin drop in the lobby. It was that quiet.
15: 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One last throw.
16: It's obviously hard now because of the way that's all ended, but
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16: I'll have that forever.
15: There's the goal. 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That is unbelievable.
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0: Yeah, yes it is.
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0: 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We wrap up the show for this weekend. We're back next Saturday from 9 and after midnight. 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
7: Good evening, I'm Clino Dwyer. Israel has carried out a drone strike in southern Lebanon just a day after the two countries agreed a US brokered framework designed to reduce tensions along the border. The Israeli military says it targeted a person who posed a threat to its forces as troops prepare for what it describes as an extended stay in southern Lebanon. It comes as Foreign Affairs Minister Helen McEntee welcomes the draft agreement, saying she hopes it marks the first step towards a lasting peace. In Britain, a man has been arrested after a car crashed into several pedestrians. It happened in Ealing Broadway in West London at around 2:30 this afternoon. Five people were hurt. Three were taken to hospital. Police say the car didn't stop at the scene but was stopped nearby. A man in his 90s has died in a crash with a parked car in County Leash. He was driving on the R433 at Tully Road near Abbey Leaks at around 10 o'clock this morning when his car left the road and struck a parked car. He was taken to Midland Regional Hospital, Port Leash, where he was later pronounced dead. No one was in the car and no one else was injured. Ryanair CEO has described plans to expand Dublin Airport as a waste of money. The DAA has put forward a €5.6 billion proposal to improve facilities, including car parks, passenger lounges and other refurbishments. But Mr O'Leary thinks the money could be better spent.
8: Dublin Airport, to be fair to his predecessor with Dalton Phillips, he built a second runway during COVID, which was the ideal time to invest in infrastructure. Now we need, in order to grow the airport, we need an extension of Pier 1 where our traffic grows to the north. That would cost about 60, 80 million. The DAA want to spend €5.6 billion. That's the cost of two national children's hospitals.
7: Dublin City marked Pride today with their annual Pride Parade. These people from Dublin Rape Crisis Centre walked in the parade today.
9: Incredible. We just had like whoops and hollers from everybody. We were like distributing badges. We were like chanting. It was great.
10: The atmosphere was just electric, I would say. It was fantastic to see everyone get the real community spirit.
11: About supporting survivors from all communities as well and letting everybody know who takes part in Pride today that we're here for everybody, that we believe you and we support you.
7: And that's your news for now.
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12: I'm Daniel Pitcher. It was a rip-roaring day of All-Ireland Football Championship quarter-final action at Croke Park. Kerry and Mayo have advanced to the semi-finals. Armin Heinrich netted in the 69th minute with David Clifford scoring 1-8 as the Kingdom beat Tyrone 225 to 27 points. Mayo earlier booked their last four spot as Andy Moran's side overcame the challenge of Cork 23 points to 18 at Croke Park. Boss Andy Moran was pleased with his side's work rate.
13: I always thought this team was suited to Croke Park and the way it plays, because it's a completely different game. But the answer I was giving to everyone, we'll know more at 6:30 on Saturday evening, and I just think the boys put in a really good workmanlike shift. I think they did really well, and we'd have been I suppose, brilliance up front that kind of won us the game as well.
12: Clare and Kilkenny have secured the final two places in the All-Ireland Senior Camogie Championship quarterfinals. The Banner booked their spot with a 16-point-18 victory over Offaly. Kilkenny finished top of Group 2 after a 112-17 win away to Wexford. Elsewhere, Limerick rescued a dramatic 312-118 draw with Dublin. Tolka Park will play host to the final of the All-Ireland League. Shelburne booked their spot in the decider with a resounding win over rivals Bohemians, while Anna McGough scored late for the Tribes women to send their game with Peamount United to a penalty shootout, which they won 5-3. And finally, Orla Prendergast scored over a half century of runs as the Irish women's cricketers won a T20 World Cup match for the first time. Fielding first, they restricted the West Indies to 128 runs and achieved the 1-2-9 chase with 6 wickets remaining in Bristol. To hear live commentary of the League of Ireland every Friday, sign into the GoLed app now.
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7: Clear spells and scattered showers will extend from the west overnight. Lows of 8 to 14 degrees.
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14: Time to talk about what's going on in America with Marion McKeown. And first, Cal Thomas, how well do you think are your government's negotiations with the Iranians going about a peace deal?
15: I think they're going nowhere, Matt. And as I've written about in my column, I think we're making a false bargain with the devil. I mean, here's Vice President Vance, who is almost taking the Iranian side's word. He does say that actions are more powerful than words, but we've heard this before. The Iranians are very good at playing what I call, or the late Muhammad Ali called rope-a-dope, of extending things out. We got this 60-day moratorium or whatever it is. And then Vance says that the Iranians have agreed to allow IAEA inspectors in. Now, the last time they did that, the inspectors got rolled. The only way this will work is if Americans are part of that IAEA group. But I doubt seriously the Iranians are going to let them in. Look, they haven't changed their death to America, death to Israel, death to the infidels mantra. And I think they're just stringing us along. And the administration, of course, wants some kind of a deal so they can claim lower gas prices, lower grocery prices, and try to stem a loss in the November elections.
14: Of course, maybe J.D. Vance should have read The Art of the Deal by some fella called Donald Trump to know how to do it. But there's a serious point here. Hasn't actually America handicapped itself as well in getting rid of experienced negotiators and instead sending Donald Trump's chums to do the job instead?
15: Yeah, that's a great point, Matt, and I think you're absolutely right. Thankfully, we have Marco Rubio, who I think is the star of all of this. He is the most articulate. He is the most knowledgeable. He has experience in foreign affairs. He certainly came from Cuba to the United States with his family as a young man. And I think he should be the chief negotiator, not a drop-in by the vice president who just comes in, does some media interviews, shows up on American TV and declares almost peace on our time, like Neville Chamberlain. I am very, very doubtful that this is going to work out to the advantage not only of the United States, but of the world.
14: Of course, Marion McKeown, if and when this fails, it won't be Trump's fault, will it? It'll be somebody else's.
16: Well, he already made that perfectly clear, Matt, when he said, of course, if it succeeds, I'll take all the credit, and if it fails, I'll blame J.D. Vance. So J.D. Vance can't say he wasn't warned. But, you know, I agree completely with Cal, but I would actually go a step further, because what the Iranians are in line to get is $300 billion in reconstruction dollars, another $100 billion in unfrozen assets, and another $80 billion from oil sales that they will now be allowed to do without any kind of sanctions. That's $500 billion. And what do they have have to do in exchange for that. All they have to do is reopen the Strait of Hormuz, which was open before the war started, and agree to let back in the IAEA inspectors who were there, and there were some there even a couple of weeks ago, but they were certainly there last year until the 12-day war when the US and Israel went in and bombed the facilities. So they're getting all this for basically just going back to where they were before, and it just seems like the world's worst deal. And look, J.D. Vance's instructions are clear. He's been told by Donald Trump, get out there and make this thing look like a win. You know, say what you have to say, do what you have to do. And Cal, just in terms of what you said about Marco Rubio, I certainly wouldn't have as high opinion of him as you have, but Marco Rubio ran from this. He was like a rat off a sinking ship. He wanted nothing to do with these. He wasn't going to have his name on it. He's cannier. You know, they're both equally ambitious, J.D. Vance and Marco Rubio, but Marco Rubio is slightly wilier, and he saw what was coming, and he just went, I'm away from this. Now, he is going to meet a couple of the Middle Eastern states, but his name and his fingerprints will not be on this deal. And you know what? If it succeeds, and I don't know how you define success, but let's just say that the war does stop. Let's just say that Israel does stop bombing Lebanon, and that there is a period of relative stability in the Middle East. I think we'd all welcome that, but it's undeniable that Iran is emerging as the undisputed winner.
14: Now, let's move on to what is distracting a lot of people in the United States from what's going on in the Middle East at present, the reflecting pool in Washington. Now, this is the pool that runs up to the Lincoln Monument or the Lincoln Memorial, and it runs down towards the White House. It's all part of Trump wanting to tart up Washington ahead of the celebration of 250 years of the country, which he is very much going to take over, I think, the celebrations next week. So this reflecting pool, Cal, before we get into what has been done to it, just how significant a landmark is it in Washington?
15: Well, I think most people will remember, if they're old enough, or certainly if they've seen films, the late Martin Luther King Jr.'s I Have a Dream speech right on the steps of the Lincoln Memorial facing the reflecting pool. Younger people might remember that it was shown in the movie Forrest Gump, where Jenny jumps into the pool and runs toward Forrest and embraces him during an anti-war demonstration. But it is a beautiful, beautiful pool. Now, five people have been arrested so far for allegedly vandalizing the pool. Trump claims that it was all made beautiful by him, a nice blue color, took out all the algae and everything else. What apparently he doesn't realize is that in the summertime, especially in Washington, but in any warm climate, standing water tends to produce algae. That's just a fact. It's a biological fact. But he claims now that somebody took something like a box cutter and sliced 100 yards or whatever it was, 50 yards across the bottom of the pool and ruined it. So he's got people going back in there at greater cost to drain it again and to do it again. Now, I don't doubt that there are people who would like to do this, who hate Trump. But on the other side, he really has reinstituted fountains and gotten graffiti off a lot of statues and really beautified the town a lot more. So I give him credit for that. But I'm not sure I believe the vandal part. We'll see if these guys go to court.
14: Well, on that particular angle, Marion McKeown, it seems rather extraordinary. It's a 250-foot cut he has actually alleged has taken place. Now, I don't know how people would have unobserved gotten into the water and managed to quickly cut 250 feet along in a line on the floor of this reflecting pool. And of course, the paint is peeling off it and is coming to the surface. And the people who've been arrested for allegedly vandalizing the pool say they were just merely pulling out bits of the peeled off paint. This is quite an utterly extraordinary, isn't it, Marion? Because people are getting arrested for vandalizing the pool, whereas if they went and vandalized Capitol Hill on the 6th of January, 2021, they got pardoned for it.
16: Yeah, they would have nearly been in line for $1 million payout for their trouble as well, each, if Trump had got his way with his slush fund. But anyway, Cal, I agree completely. I think who wouldn't applaud somebody for making the city look beautiful? Washington is a magnificent city, and I don't know, I'm sure a lot of our listeners have been there, but it really is beautiful. And the reflecting pool and where it is situated and the proximity to the Lincoln Memorial, the Washington Monument and all these things, it is absolutely gorgeous. Well, it was, sorry. Now you've got dead ducks lying around who've been, I assume, poisoned by all the gallons and gallons of bleach that were poured into it, and you've got a whole bunch of other stuff. But for Trump, for starters, there are cameras everywhere. There are security cameras everywhere in Washington. If somebody had gotten in, even if they had snorkeled, and they might have had to snorkel, the thing's only a couple of inches deep, for God's sake, it wouldn't even come up to your knee. So they would have had to get in there and either in broad daylight or under cameras or under security at night, have slit at 350 foot was Trump's latest assessment of it.
14: Oh, it's getting bigger, like everything with Trump.
16: no surprise there. and then get out unmolested and unseen by anyone. As for the people who have been arrested, it's absolutely ludicrous. One of them is a guy called David Hearn. He was a former Olympic rowing, represented America in the Olympics as a rower, was cycling by, said he has a company, a water sealing company of his own, and he looked at it. There was a piece of rubber that had come, or a piece of the base, whatever the base they'd put in it, that had come loose. He apparently held it to feel what it was like and was arrested for that. I mean, is being charged for that. Now, he's got an excellent lawyer in Norm Eisen, who was George Bush's, I believe he was his ethics czar, and he was in the Obama White House. This is going to go nowhere fast. And another five people, including a woman who was, she thought she was taking a piece of litter out of the pool. It was a piece of blue paint chip that was floating on top, and she's been arrested and charged. We laugh, but that is actually sinister.
14: But sorry, Marion, the big thing here, thing is actually the amount of money that was sold for, or the amount of money spent on contracts for Trump's mates. Mm. And this looks like a complete ready-up, another grift.
16: Well, one mate in particular, and I don't know if anybody has seen the pictures of him, he looks like something out of an extra out of Bugsy Malone. He's like a caricature of a mafia don. And he got, his company's called, ironically, the Greenwater Company, so he certainly fulfilled that mandate. And now they're draining it and they're going to do the whole thing again. But it was supposed to cost $1.6 or $1.8 million. We're now up to $16 million. It's an absolute mess. And it's, you know what, it's not the algae, because as Cal said, that can happen in the summer. It's certainly happened before many times on the reflecting pond, but it's the fact that all this, the coating that they put on has all bubbled up and it's come loose and it's floating around the surface, and their remedy has, we don't know if it's their remedy or if it was the paint, but wildlife are being killed who are in the pool, which is also awful. And again, all Trump can do is blame other people, blame, this conspiracy of vandals who are trying to destroy his reflecting pool. It's the whole thing is embarrassing, and it's, should have been a project that was done properly and that it should look beautiful, but now it's a mess.
14: More from the Best of the Last Word after this break. Welcome back to the Best of the Last Word.
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14: FM. Let's move on and let's hear Tucker Carlson announcing that he's leaving the Republican Party.
17: How could I or any American voter support a political party that's not loyal to the United States, that puts the interests of a foreign country above those of its own citizens? It's not possible to vote for people like that, and I'm not going to. And I think I voted Republican my entire life. I worked at Fox News, CNN, right. MSNBC. I've been a consistent defender for 35 years of the Republican Party. I mean, very consistent defender. But there's no defending this because it's immoral, and it's exactly the opposite of what a political party in a democracy is charged with doing.
14: And of course, former Congresswoman Marjorie Taylor Greene has also announced she's leaving the party. What do you make of this, Cal?
15: Good riddance, says the mayor of Seattle, who is a left-wing socialist, said about rich people leaving the city because of high taxes. Tucker Carlson is not fooling anybody. He's talking about Israel. He's turned into an anti-Semite. And I just think that, first of all, Israel produces a lot of things that are good for the United States, namely intelligence. intelligence. I mean, I think that, you know, after the Holocaust, the reestablishment of Israel in its ancient territory in 1948, the recognition of it, that we were the first to recognize it under President Harry Truman, a Democrat. I don't think Tucker Carlson is going to have any great influence on other Republicans. And Marjorie Taylor Greene, as we have discussed before, one of your favorite now former congresspersons, Matt, I think she's out there on the fringe too. So I don't think they're going to have much of an impact. The media will make a big deal out of it for a day or two, and then they'll move on to something else.
14: Well, I never thought I'd ever be in a position where I would actually have to defend Tucker Carlson. But I'd have to say to you, Cal, that just because you're anti-Israel doesn't mean you're an anti-Semite.
15: Yeah, well, that's an old
14: I would take that very seriously.
15: No, you're not going to find anybody who says they're the opposite of that, Matt. It all goes together. And it has for many, many years. Carlson, when he talks subliminally about a foreign influence and all of these other words that are used by people who hate Israel and hate the Jewish people, you're seeing the same thing on American college campuses. You're seeing it also among the traditional anti-Semites in this country. You're seeing it in Europe among the anti-Semites there. You would think that they would have learned their lesson from the run-up to World War II, but they haven't. It is a growing problem, not only in the United States, but in many parts of the world.
14: Cal, I'm just going to repeat again, you can like and admire Jewish people, and at the same time, you can also say that the actions of Israel in what they've been doing in Gaza and Lebanon are wrong. And to say that what Israel is doing is wrong, it is then wrong to be labeled an anti-Semite for saying so. Yeah.
15: The two go together too often, Matt. And Israel is the only nation on earth right now that I'm aware of that continues to be a target for elimination by its enemies. And that goes for Hezbollah, Hamas, and all of these, and Iran, and other terrorist groups. They are attacked as a nation. They're attacked as a people. You look at what's happening on American college campuses, the anti-Semitism, which is rampant in classrooms and on the streets. And I don't see how you can separate the two, but clearly you have.
14: Yeah, I stick to my position just as you'll stick to yours. And
15: fine.
14: I want to go to Marion on this because you and I have discussed Tucker Carlson before. There's a terrific book which was published earlier this year about him. It's called Hated by All the Right People. And he does come across as a bit nuts in it. But it is fair to say, I think, isn't it, Marion, no matter what we might think of his politics and his ability to stir things up, he is a significant voice. And some people think he's trying to position himself for a run at the presidency in the future.
16: First of all, I do think Tucker Carlson is an anti-Semite. I agree with Cal on that. And I think Marjorie Taylor Greene certainly has expressed some very anti-Semitic sentiments. But I absolutely agree with you, Matt, that Benjamin Netanyahu, and I single him out, and his extreme colleagues in the cabinet on the far right, have managed to so successfully conflate criticism of the barbarity that they have carried out in Gaza and their absolute breaching of Lebanon as a sovereign state and pushing 1.2 million Lebanese out of their homes and destroying their homes and villages. And they've managed to try and make it so that if you dare to criticise that and call it what it is, you are labelled an anti-Semite. And that is completely wrong. It's a totally different thing to be critical of Netanyahu and those far-right extremists, those brutes, and those people who are terrorising Palestinians with their settlements, and to be an absolute supporter of Jewish people and of Israel's right to exist. To me, I can't see what the confusion is there. They're two totally separate things. But I think you're right about Carlson. He is itching to get into the arena as a presidential candidate. He may consider he runs an independent. He's such a charlatan, I wouldn't even be surprised if he tried to run as a Democrat. He's quite like Trump in that he craves publicity. He craves being relevant. He craves being in the frame. And he's managed to monetize it very, very successfully since he got kicked out of Fox News. But he is becoming less relevant because there was a thing when Marjorie Taylor Green left, people thought, oh, she'll still be a voice. Well, no, she isn't. She's now pretty much irrelevant. Tucker Carlson is veering that way. I think he has a better ability to keep himself in the conversation than she does because he's much more skillful and he's a much more skillful communicator. But we haven't seen the last of him by a long shot.
14: Okay. Can you tell me a little bit, please, Marion, about whether we're going to have another Kennedy in American politics, albeit under a different name?
16: Oh, well, you know what? I'm going to say no, and I may be just proven wrong tomorrow, and I'll have to do a big apology next week. No, you know what? This race, it's in District 12 in New York, which was where I used to live when I lived in New York, and it's a big district in New York. It's actually quite a wealthy district, not my bit of it, but it's got four people. There are about 50 people on the ballot, but there are four people who are significant. And Jack Schlossberg, who is, of course, John F. Kennedy's grandson, the only surviving male line in that particular line of the family, and he decided he was going to run. And earlier this year, he threw his hat into the ring. He's got quite a big online profile, but he's got fewer than a million followers, which isn't really that big when you look at some of the other influencers online. I think he's a bit of a clown and a bit of an idiot, quite frankly. I don't see that he's got anything to qualify him for the job. He does, you know, he has posted some things that are quite amusing and some are just downright stupid, but the point is he's 33, 34. He's never had a job. He worked for Vogue as a columnist for submitted about 7 or 8 pieces. He sort of faffs around at Democratic campaigns and events, but he's never held a job. If you compare his CV to Zoran Mandami's, who was the same age when he ran for mayor, he's only a year older than him. I mean, it's chalk and cheese. And likewise with Alex Borres, who is one of the contenders for the same position. He's in a New York State Assemblyman. He's also he was a software engineer. He worked for Palantir. He's somebody that the Congress could really use in writing AI regulations. And then there's another guy called Mika Lasher, who's been a state assembly person for years, knows New York, knows his way around, you know, writing legislation and stuff like that. I think they would be better choices.
14: Okay, well, let me finish with Cal. But does America always love the idea of a Kennedy ahead of necessarily better qualified people?
15: Well, I think the candidacy of Schlossberg represents and will represent, as if he loses, and I think he will, the death of Camelot. You have another couple of generations now since the Kennedy years. I mean, I remember his great attractiveness. I remember where I was on election night in 1960 in my dorm room at American University. And a lot of us were able to identify with him as a young, vigorous man and of great personality and ability to communicate. His news conferences were classic. They were funny. They were profound. They were very well attended and watched on television. So that era has passed, I think, and we're on to something else. And yeah. I don't think the Kennedy name by itself is going to attract voters as it did in the past.
14: Thank you very much, Carl Thomas, Mary McKeown.
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14: More from the best of the last word after this break. Welcome back to the best of the last word.
1: The last word
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14: Now, to many, the GPO is Ireland's most iconic building, providing the backdrop to many of our most important national celebrations, including the annual St. Patrick's Day Parade. Certainly one of the most visually imposing and impressive of our buildings. One for the ages. It's more than 2 centuries old. It's a neoclassical building, and it was seized by the self-proclaimed provisional government of the New Republic as part of the 1916 Rising, partly for tactical but also for symbolic reasons. Its interior was destroyed by fire during the siege by British soldiers, but the shell remained standing, as did its centrepiece. The boldly projecting portico of 6 fluted Ionic columns supporting an entablature and cornice. And the state decided in 1924 to rebuild rather than level the site and start anew, which is why inside the GPO customers can still enjoy the Art Deco beauty of the reconstructed main hall. There's also a specially created visitor centre there, opened in 2016 to give locals and tourists the opportunity to understand the history of the Easter Rising. Now, the reason I'm saying all this is that today the government has made an announcement about the future of the GPO. And Jack Chambers, the Minister for Public Expenditure, Infrastructure, Public Service Reform and Digitalisation, joins us. Good evening to you, Minister.
18: Good evening, Matt.
14: I wrote all that for a book, Who Really Owns Ireland, 3 years ago, and also pointed out at the time that the offices behind the main hall had housed the staff of Unpost for decades, but they were no longer fit for purpose. And the company had already moved to the tallest new office building in the country, the Exo in the North Docklands. leaving the future of the building uncertain. 3 years later, you're finally getting around to doing something about it, are you?
18: Well, thanks, Matt, and thanks for having me on. I just would say that, look, we want to ensure that, you know, we all know the historical significance of this building for O'Connell Street, for our city, for our country. And we want to ensure that we revitalise it, we renew it for the next 100 years. How do young people today connect with its important history? How do we secure its legacy in the long term? And that's why we're, I suppose, there's three priorities that we've taken and we've made decisions on today. First of all, transferring it from the Department of Culture to the Office of Public Works, who are going to lead the state project on this. Secondly, ensuring that we've temporary meanwhile use. So to your point, we've got a lot of vacancy, a lot of opportunity for other use for the GPO in the short term. So we want to, you know, have a civic and cultural space in the Telegraph Room, for example, which is opening it up to the public to use on a community basis, and other opportunities to bring people into the GPO quickly. And I think that that's a key part of what we're doing, is actually putting forward some capital spending to see how there's other office usages, other community uses, that it's actual civic space that actually brings people in, improving the public realm, ensuring that it's a place that people can, I think, have a much more integrated experience in. And then thirdly, is the critical point is how do we develop this for the long term? And this is about doing something in the public interest, building a civic amenity, regenerating it and renewing it in a way that's aligned with the wider feedback that we receive. And that's where there'll be a very significant kind of wider national conversation on this. And I think it's important to do it in that way. It's not about the government or anyone, you know, on your programme or elsewhere telling people what way they want to shape. But we've put significant money aside in the sector investment plan for the Office of Public Works. So this is a real point of regeneration for the North Inner City and for Dublin more generally. How do we really improve the public realm of O'Connell Street and preserve the legacy of this building in a way that it's a place of remembrance?
14: Minister, how much confidence should we have in that? Because if you take, for example, Moore Street, it's back in 2007, 19 years ago, that numbers 14 to 17 were declared a national monument. There have been multiple court cases ever since. Back in 2016, High Court Judge Max Barrett declared nearly all of the buildings on the east side of Moore Street, as well as the laneways leading to it, to be part of the 1916 Risen battlefield and should be protected as part of an official register. State appealed the decision, overturned by the Court of Appeal in 2018. Then the state took possession of those houses, proposed their redevelopment as a rising commemorative centre at an estimated cost of 16.25 million euro. What's happened with that?
18: So actually, I was speaking to the chief architect about that today. So there is separate work ongoing in parallel around that particular.
14: What sort of work is ongoing? There's been ongoing for years.
18: They're due to try and progress some element of that over the next number of months, and they'll announce further plans around.
14: What does that mean?
18: Well, it means when the detail is set out, the Office of Public Works with Minister Boxer Moran will act. Today's about the GPO, but they are.
14: It's all linked. We all know that Moore Street is linked to the GPO.
18: It is, but there is other work ongoing around Moore Street, and details and that will be set out in the coming months. I spoke to the chief architect about that today, and when it's ready, I'll set it out. I accept, though, to your wider point.
14: We have been told this so many times.
18: I take your wider point, and it's similar to the conversations we've had on infrastructure and on wider projects which are listed for years and people don't see the progress. And what we've done here is we've put significant state funding aside with the Office of Public Works so that we can underpin actual follow through around regeneration, renewal with this project when we conclude a national conversation, which is important. I think this isn't about, you know, we've had some people have concern that it'll turn into a commercial context. It's not. That's not what this is about. It's about preserving it in the public interest for civic use, for a strong cultural component. And it's about the public shaping that in a positive way, underpinned with investment. And it's learning from some of the instances of whether it's social or economic infrastructure where it's constantly, where people are divided, where there's objections, where there's litigation, and we're in this cycle where people don't see, you know, the progress that they expect. And that's why we're trying to do this in an inclusive way, to learn from what has happened in other instances, Matt, and that's the context.
14: When I started this interview with you, I mentioned how the GPO is an iconic building because of the 1916 Easter Rising. How O'Connell Street is regarded by many as sort of like, everything is measured around the country from the GPO on O'Connell Street. It's the centre point. And I've mentioned the GPO, I've mentioned Moore Street, which of course runs adjacent to it. Mm-hmm. You even take up at the northern end of O'Connell Street. There's a site there, the old Carlton Cinema, which has been derelict from long before you were even born. It's built 1979, it's been derelict. Mm. There have been hoardings up there. There have been constant discussions, there have been constant plans, and nothing has ever been done. And this is the problem at O'Connell Street. Can you understand why I'd be sceptical when I hear, we're going to draw plans for the GPO?
18: No, I do, and look, I hear that, and I hear it on other issues of social and economic infrastructure. And what I'm trying to do is give confidence with a funding allocation. It's in our sector investment plan. It's been prioritised over other instances and other areas of that we could invest in, because we want to future proof the legacy of the GPO.
14: How much money have you put aside for it?
18: So in the sector investment plan, we've set aside between 200 and 500 million is the expected cost over a decade. It'll probably be done on a phased basis. We've also set aside 6 to 8 million euro to renovate some of the areas in the GPO on a short term basis. So we actually bring in community and civic use quickly, because people walk by the GPO and don't really have in access and don't necessarily experience it on a daily basis. That's why, for example, we're going to have a 250-seat cultural and community space in the Telegraph Room where we were today. And that will, I think, bring a lot more people through it to experience it. And again, there's other opportunities to have, you know, as you said, there's vacant office space where the OPW are looking at bringing, you know, different public servants or civil servants in by renovating.
14: Could you not do other things with it? Could you not use it as museum space? There was
18: a
14: suggestion previously that maybe the Abbey Theatre would be relocated there.
18: I think I've met the Abbey Theatre last year, and there's obviously separate work ongoing to properly advance that project with the Department of Culture. So, you know, and I've been engaged with the Abbey Theatre on that and their work.
14: You must be about the 10th minister who's been engaged, because the redevelopment of the Abbey has been talked about since the turn of the century.
18: It has, but I mean, again, these are projects that are, again, we've put aside significant allocation in the Department of Culture on that project, for example.
14: But why aren't they ever done?
18: Well, I think...
14: What is the problem
18: with
14: this country?
18: I'll tell you.
14: Major cultural institutions, major cultural buildings, things that we should be proud of.
18: We're talking about one today, Matt.
14: For local...
18: And you're giving out.
14: I'm giving out because I don't believe it's going to happen.
18: Because you're cynical.
14: Yeah, and do I not have reason to be?
18: You do on the basis of history, but like, when have you heard such a positive plan for the GPO?
14: Loads of times.
18: I don't think you have, to be fair. I don't think you have. And I think if you look at what we're putting forward today, is different, and it's actually setting out a kind of a plan over a number of years to have the phased renewal, revival and regeneration of both the GPO in an inclusive way, but also why the O'Connell Street more generally. And I suppose what I would say to you is, you know, I haven't, since I've been in politics 10 years as a TD, there hasn't been a plan set out for the GPO. There's been reports and recommendations. This isn't that. We've transferred it to the OPW. We want to intensify its use in terms of office space, community use, civic space, bring people into it in the short term so that it has more meaning in people's lives on a daily basis, how it can improve the public realm. And, you know, and then we've put money aside to actually make it happen. So, look, I'm, you know, I speak to people every day about, you know, cynicism on wider issues in terms of delivery, which we are trying to cut through the crap. I mean, we've too many reports or recommendations that just circle around and people don't see progress on. That's why we're cutting layers. We're cutting some of the rules around the guidelines so that we make things happen. You're going to see some of the economic infrastructure, things are going to move quicker. Greater Dublin Drainage, Metro, some of the projects that I've been here about before are going to move quicker. And I've more confidence around that because we're accelerating it. We're promoting delivery. We're wanting people, civil servants, to take more risks.
14: This time is going to be different, isn't it?
18: Take more risks and get things
14: done. Metro. I mean, we've been talking on the metro for 25 years.
18: Yeah, and like this government, it'll start. This government will start it. This government has tender documents out. We'll start it. We have a Victorian water system in Dublin. We're going to start the Greater Dublin Drainage Project. And I'm not. I accept the charge of you know, projects that have been listed for years not happening. But I can assure you, over the next series of months and the next 1 to 2 years, many of the projects that are sitting there that are massively important for, you know, infrastructure delivery will happen. But this is also the other balance. How do we, to your point on cultural institutions, how do we ensure that we, the likes of the GPO, which is so central to our, you know, story as a country, that people have a role in shaping what way they want to see it in the future. And we've put money aside to make sure we develop this in a phased way in the public interest. And I think it's exciting for O'Connell Street and how it'll catalyse other development as well.
14: Okay, listen, we're out of time, but I just briefly want to ask you one thing that's already come up on the programme. The triple lock. It was in your manifesto for the general election. You wanted to get rid of it. It was in the programme for government that you wanted to get rid of it. Mm. Why is there a rebellion within the Fianna Fáil party now? About 20 parliamentary party members, has been reported, who want a discussion, which is a euphemism, as they don't want to do this.
18: Well, look, we've... This has been the kind of the wider discussion. This has been ongoing for the last 3 to 4 years. I believe we should reform the triple lock. I don't believe the likes of Russia or other countries should have a veto on how we deploy our troops. And it was in our party manifesto going to the last general election.
14: If it was in the programme for the government, why are so many of your parliamentary party now kicking up about it?
18: There'll be a wider discussion on it, but, you know, that's a matter for a discussion. We're healthy.
14: But is that another example of debate? The leadership losing control of the party?
18: I don't believe so, because, you know, people can't have a discussion on any issue they like at the parliamentary party. That's natural.
14: But why are they only waking up to this now? Is this because they're reacting to social media pressure?
18: I don't think so. Like, I would make the case that we should reform the triple lock, that it's something that we shouldn't have. You know, we haven't had a UN Security Council mandate for the deployment of troops for many, many years. And we should be able to decide our own affairs in the context of the deployment of our troops.
14: But would it be safe for our troops to go anywhere without a UN mandate?
18: Well, I think that's an assessment that can be made when we reform the triple lock and when we create the new mechanism that we've decided, where the Dáil and government would decide on an informed basis how we deploy our troops. And obviously that would be a matter for future deployment, but I don't think we should rely on, you know, a power somewhere else to dictate how we should deploy our troops in a world that's changing. And but look, we value debate as a party, and I look forward to discussion this evening.
14: Thank you very much. Thanks, Minister for Public Expenditure Jack Chambers.
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14: So we're getting very close to Ireland hosting the EU presidency. And one of the things that has come up about that is whether we're in a position to provide adequate national security at a time when we're going to have so many visiting dignitaries from the other 26 EU member states, particularly our supposed vulnerability to some sort of attack, maybe by Russians or by other bad actors. Dr. Edward Burke, Assistant Professor in the History of War at UCD, joins us because he wrote about this topic in the Irish Times yesterday. Edward, thank you very much for joining us.
19: A pleasure, Matt.
14: Just to start with, can you actually explain what's meant by national security?
19: National security has taken on a comprehensive definition of meaning sort of harnessing the various levers of the state to ensure that both the physical and the economic and the digital security of citizens and state infrastructure is protected. So it encompasses not only the public sphere, such as government departments, government communications, but also it entails protecting the interests and the privacy and the rights of Irish citizens from illegal exploitation, particularly from for both state and non-state actors.
14: And how well does the Irish state do that?
19: I think we have some very committed, determined and resourceful people who work in An Garda Síochána and Security Intelligence, who work in the Irish Military Intelligence Service, who work for the National Cyber Security Centre. I think they work extremely hard. But I think they have very limited resources, both in terms of the powers that they've been granted by legislation, the actual resources they have in terms of the amount of people they have, the budgets that they have, compared to the threats that they face from both from state espionage, but also non-state extremist groups as well who operate within Ireland. So I think they do a lot at the operational level. I think a significant problem in Ireland is that we don't have a security culture, particularly at parliamentary level. So we don't have an intelligence security committee. We don't have a national vetting system, which even allows our intelligence officers to speak candidly to parliamentarians, because they don't know precisely who's being who's secure and who's not secure, because they haven't gone through this type of developed vetting process, which is prominent in many other European states as a means of informing a security dialogue between Parliament, between politicians and those who are in the operational space.
14: Why do you think that is, Heather? Because we think that maybe people think that this isn't really important, or is it that they don't understand it, or that they think that when people talk about things like espionage and security risks, that they're really sort of talking about stuff out of spy thrillers and fiction rather than what is the reality of the situation?
19: Yeah, I think there's a range of reasons. First of all, that I think there was an assumption that intelligence was done to us rather than us being involved in that space, and that relates back to the troubles on this island and a perception of dirty tricks and intelligence being a bad word. On the other hand, of course, there was a very significant counter-subversion operations on this island by an Garda Síochána and the Defence Forces, but that was done in a very sort of, I would say, ad hoc and a way that was not acknowledged by the state in terms of the extent of it, because of the political sensitivity of cooperating with the UK when it came to counter-subversion, counter-terrorism during the Troubles era. So it was a preference to kind of keep it out, away from Parliament rather than away from formal structures and place it in informal structures. And I think there's still a kind of sense that Ireland is perhaps exceptional, that you know, people have, because we are a post-colonial state, that we almost assume that others may not be interested in harming us. It's not that they're directly threatening Ireland because they are opposed to Ireland. It's because that perhaps if they hack into sort of intellectual property, the type of, let's say, control system, satellite technology that we work on in UCD, that, let's say, some states might gain a significant military advantage from accessing that. So it's because Ireland is a leader in the in so many different innovative sectors that have dual use. They can be used for economic reasons, but they can also be used for military reasons, that we've seen a real spike in espionage. And of course, Ireland is also, it's very much on the crossroads of the global economy and communications hub. So if you want to attack the West, then you look for sort of vulnerable points in the system, and Ireland, some states view Ireland as that vulnerable point.
14: Yes, is it really, though, likely that, for example, that Russian trawlers could scrape the Irish Sea or the Atlantic off the coast of Ireland to break communication cables or power interconnectors with Europe, as examples?
19: Oh, absolutely. It is possible. And indeed, that's exactly what the Russian Navy is attempting to prepare for, because they view it is quite likely that there will be a war against NATO in the coming years. And therefore, if that war escalates into something just unimaginably larger and more dangerous than what we've seen in the war we have in Europe at present, the war in Ukraine, and then they have to use whatever levers they can to harm, to cause devastation to the NATO economy, not least the United States, Canada, the UK, etc. And ways to do that is to cut off Atlantic communications, sort of throwing the Western economies into chaos, and then using that as extraordinary leverage to push NATO into getting what you want.
14: Okay, and then what about things like cybersecurity? Because we famously had a number of years back an attack on the HSE systems. Now, you could say the systems were so open that almost anyone could have gotten into them. But has there been a lot done since that to actually make them secure, and other digital systems owned or run by the Irish state secure from outside hacking?
19: Yeah, I mean, I think there's some really good work has been done by Richard Brown and the people who work for him at the National Cybersecurity Centre. I think Ireland is more prepared, has done lots of different scenario exercises, has also worked closely with NATO cyber defense excellence centers, etc. And there's a lot of good cooperation with other European countries on how to deal with sort of even, you know, category one type critical incidents whereby significant parts of our digital infrastructure is undermined, including in the public sphere such as the HSE. So there has been a lot of good work there, but we don't have a signals intelligence service. And that means that you don't just prepare to be attacked. You don't sort of just try and, you know, act as the sort of mechanic after the crash. But you also sort of, if necessary, take on your adversary. You sort of, if there is good reason to believe that, let's say, a foreign state, an entity that is operating from Russia is and perhaps has links with Russian intelligence, is trying to do things which are very harmful to the EU's economy and EU communications, and that Ireland won't simply sort of, you know, prepare for the incident when it happens, but would actually take active measures to try and intercept, deter, and even sort of in a defensive way, harm that adversary in terms of their capabilities, in terms of trying to sort of provide cyber deterrence and defense. So it's a contest. And we don't really have that type of legislation and capacity to really do that. We don't have a signals intelligence service, which is kind of a government or military agency that's responsible for intercepting and processing and analyzing electronic emissions, but also sort of pushing back against cyber attacks, taking active measures. We're still a long way from that. And the defense forces, in terms of their signals intelligence, is a pretty sort of low capacity. And simply the guards are more involved in sort of looking at computer crime. So in my view, we need a standalone signals intelligence for a country that has such an oversized sort of tech economy, not to have the type of capacity that New Zealand has or Norway has. It seems to me to be a really significant gap in our state infrastructure.
14: Something else I want to ask you about. There was a lot of fuss last December when drones were sighted in the flight path for the Ukrainian President Zelensky when he was coming to Dublin. And a lot of concern as to where these drones had been launched from, whether it was dark ships, as there were known Russian ships in the Irish Sea. And then you got so much contradiction from various politicians and officials in relation to that. You had the Minister for Defence, Helen McEntee, in the Oireachtas in February saying that a criminal investigation has been conducted. She had no doubt that there will be a result to that. I think a lot of people would say that the result to that would be nothing will be discovered, nobody will be held accountable. Then you also had a situation where I think you had in an Oireachtas committee, you had Professor Barry O'Sullivan, as you've written about in the Irish Times, of University College Cork, telling the Oireachtas committee that the Defence Forces had concluded that a Russian dark ship was responsible for targeting Zelensky's aircraft. But there was an interjection by the Fine Gael TD James Gagan that the Minister for Justice was unequivocal that An Garda Síochána does not know and the government does not know, almost boasting about ignorance.
19: Yeah, I think that's deeply worrying for our European partners. The fact that we don't have the capacity to come and we don't have the processes to come up with our own assessment as best we can, at least sort of putting an assessment out there instead of this really sort of conflicting messages and leaks that are coming out from various parts of the public infrastructure. So that I think that is very worrying. I mean, it was also worrying that we had sort of naval vessels that had, sophisticated radar. Unfortunately, they don't at present, or they didn't on that on the night in question. The Air Corps has some capacity, in terms of being able to monitor the maritime space, and that's the C-295 aircraft, and that's welcome. It's a limited capacity. But I think for me, what was more worrying is that was the structural response by the state to this very serious incident. I would expect in other jurisdictions that a national security advisor, a director of intelligence who is sort of, runs the joint intelligence committee that feeds into a national security council, that they would come up with an assessment and they would make part of that assessment public to try and reassure citizens that they are taking this seriously and they are taking reasonable steps to work with the European Commission, European partners to come to conclusions as best they can. So we haven't got that. There is a hollow there at the middle whereby citizens are not getting clear communications and we don't have this type of structural leadership.
14: Dr. Edward Burke, Assistant Professor in the History of War since 1945 from UCD. Thank you very much for being with us.
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